0: suppose. I think now we're in a situation where the relatively stable situation is that the Strait of Hormuz is not fully open, and therefore prices have risen quite significantly, which is why we were calling on the government last week to suspend the excise duty reinstatement and to recall the Dáil in order to do that. We were very pleased that they announced on Friday that they are going to do that. The question is now what's going to happen in the meantime, and we believe they need to bring a group of experts, fuel prices in Ireland, to make sure a vivid look at the totality of tax and compliance costs which influence fuel prices in Ireland, to make sure that we don't just have to keep, you know, reacting every time things change, that we have some sort of a coherent strategic policy framework within which we decide how we're going to tax fuel, and that's missing at the moment.
1: Yeah, and that's primarily what we were going to talk about. So the fact that the government have agreed to halt planned increases for 2 months, what does that actually mean?
0: Well, what it means is that there won't be 12 cents a litre going on to petrol and 9 cents and 10 cents a litre going on to diesel next week. It's only the next phase, you know, and I've heard a lot of economists speaking since the decision was made, chamber, and a similar increase on the 1st of October. But that's only the next phase, you know, and I've heard a lot of economists speaking since the decision was made, saying economically this is a poor decision. And I can actually understand the logic of what they're saying. Politically, though, it was absolutely essential, because had the government not done that, it was very clear that the protesters who brought the country to a standstill back in April were going to come back out again if we had gone over to €2 a litre for diesel. So, in a sense, yes, economically, it wasn't the smartest thing. Politically, I think it was absolutely essential. But now we need to say, well, it's going to save us. You know, that things are going to improve in the Middle East, touch and hope that the geopolitical system is going to save us. You know, that things are going to improve in the Middle East, and therefore prices will come down and we can gradually return back to where we were. Because, let's be frank, we need the country needs the money that it collects from fuel taxes. Nobody is arguing that we should be paying, you know, considerably less tax on fuel in the long term. What we're saying is we need to move away from just constantly having knee-jerk responses. And even Simon Harris said this himself back in March. We need to move away from knee-jerk. Reducing the excise duty, or at least suspending the reinstatement, is another knee-jerk response base. You know, reducing the excise duty, or at least suspending the reinstatement, is another knee-jerk response. What we need to do is think long and hard about how we can use tax and other compliance costs to drive the policy that we want to achieve. And that means, you know, yes, making sure the government has a fair tax take on fuel. Yes, supporting and accelerating the transition away from fossil fuel and toward renewables, but also making sure that fuel remains affordable for those who need it most. And one of the key things that is coming down the line, which I have yet to hear government address, is, you know, we're into September next week. We will soon get into the colder weather. And the home heating oil cost is dramatically different from what it was this time last year. And when people go in sort of late September, October, they start refilling their tanks and find out that it's costing them twice what it cost them last year, there is going to be a real shock. And I think there's a bit of an issue in our political system, in that because politics is overrepresented in urban areas, or urban areas are overrepresented in politics, their kind of agenda seems to hold sway. But if you live where I live in suburban Dublin, I'm on the gas grid. I can avail of gas for my heating, so I pay 9% VAT. But where my mum lives in North Cork, where they're not on the gas grid and the only option, realistic option for her, is home heating oil, she pays 13.5% VAT for her heating because she needs home heating oil. So home heating oil has gone up dramatically, and yet we're paying a higher level of VAT for that than for gas. And to me, that's a rural urban discrimination, because it's, you know, the overwhelming dependence on home heating oil is in rural Ireland. Gas is only available in urban Ireland. So those are the sorts of things that we need to sit down and have a think about and say, are we treating everybody fairly? Are we making sure

0: people who don't have other options are not being penalised for the choices that they, the only option that they have.
1: What happens, the fact that, say, petrol and diesel have increased in price, and I take your point about the home heating oil, but say the fuel at the forecourt has increased in price, is there extra duty being applied on that that goes somewhat to alleviate the expenditure that the government are putting in to the measures to alleviate the price?
0: Well, not excise duty, but VAT, yes. So if you think that at the time that Simon Harris first announced that he was reinstating the excise duty, we were charging around 170, 172 per litre for diesel. Now we are charging around about one, well, the last couple of days have come down a little bit, so maybe around 191, 192. So there's 20 cent a litre extra since the excise duty was planned to be reinstated. Of that, 23% is VAT. So they are taking, of that extra 20 cent, they are taking about 20%, so if you think about how percentages work. So they'll get about 4 cents a litre more in VAT than they did when they were initially going to reinstate the excise duty because of high VAT prices. So the government talk about how much this excise duty reduction is costing them, but they're not actually acknowledging the fact that they're also collecting more in VAT, and they're also not acknowledging the fact that because essentially everything that is in the supermarket has been delivered by a truck which is driving diesel, is that if diesel prices in particular increase, they have a disproportionate impact on inflation, and they will make food more expensive, they will make farming more expensive, they make everything else more expensive. And so they have to look at the totality of the economic impact here. So it's not just a cost to the exchequer. There is also benefit in the form of additional VAT and the protection against higher inflation that it provides.
1: Thanks very much indeed, Kevin. Good morning to you. Thank you.
0: Cheers, Declan.
1: That's Kevin McPartland, the CEO of Fuels for Ireland. If you have any comments, it's 087-7711-103. Mirror today, help us bring tragic JD home. And that's a woman who was assaulted and killed in Ireland, from originally from Brazil. The Irish Daily Mail, 118,000 patients waiting over a year for care. What else have we got here? The Irish Examiner has calls to probe abuse of Indian people in Ireland. 90% of orchestrated threats came from locations in the US. So the basic thing is, on social media, a lot of people of Indian origin here are getting abused on social media by various messages, but 90% of those messages seem to come from the United States. Missing work due to menstrual problems, and health watchdog seeking clarity over Children's University Hospital, or Cork University Hospital. The Irish Times has extension of fuel excise cuts will not affect budget tax package, and also wrong way driving on motorways out of control, says a headline there in the Irish Times. Let's move right now though into Wicklow Town, and what is actually happening with Tesco there? Well, to throw some light on this, Councillor Graeme Richmond from Fine Gael is on the line. Hello to you, Graeme.
2: Good morning, Declan. Good morning.
1: Thanks for joining us. And again, social media is posting an awful lot of opinions and pictures and speculation and whatever. What do we know?
2: Well, there's plans have been submitted by Tesco Ireland for an expansion of the existing store, which I think most people will agree in Wicklow is in need of a significant upgrade. And so the plans that Tesco submitted would mean that the existing store as such would be taken down effectively. But what the plan would be, where the initial works at ground level, would be to build up. So it'd be to double the footprint of the store, but have additional parking under where the existing store is. So it'd be an increase in parking facilities, which I think most people will see within Wicklow Town is highly necessary. But it's also to, for consumers in Wicklow Town, you would now have greater choice when they shop in Tesco. You would have the access to Tesco's clothing brands. And I think it should be welcomed as bringing a much-needed service into the town.
1: It gets a lot of press, Wicklow Town, the one-way systems. Another story was removal of car parking spaces and replacement with flower beds and things. You know, how do you look at all this?
2: I know, Declan, that there's constantly, and unfortunately at this day and age, where we have effectively an uncensored press, with the beauty of be the various different forums, sometimes there's far too much misinformation, be it people putting up AI images of this is what's going to happen or whatever. Now, I know regarding the one-way system, there is a whole traffic management plan which is due to be published very shortly, which will address the one-way system, which has now been in place, you know, 5 years, which, to be honest, for a temporary situation, that isn't acceptable. The people of Wicklow do need a bit of, I suppose, clarity about what are the plans for Wicklow Town. But with bringing in extra choice and extra, I suppose, retail options for the people in Wicklow, it's, I think largely it would keep more people shopping in Wicklow. So I do think it's to be welcomed. And the fact that you'll often hear that people in Wicklow, that if they want to, I suppose, look to purchase daily essentials, be it underwear, whatever, some homeware, be it t-shirts for kids or extra clothing, there is not options at the moment in Wicklow Town. So obviously with an expansion of Tesco, it would actually increase the choice for consumers within Wicklow Town, with the hope of keeping more and more people shopping in Wicklow Town and not taking the easy options of going right to Dundrum or left to Arklow.
1: Yeah, it's less, I mean, I know it's Wicklow Town, but it's sort of on the fringe of the Wicklow Town proper. So you avoid, in a way, the one-way system.
2: You do, but there's parking there, so there's no reason why someone after doing their shopping in Wicklow Town can't go and walk down the main street, which there's so much, and there's so much bustle, and if you look within Wicklow Town, and particularly with the summer we've just had, the buzz and the atmosphere in Wicklow Town has been exceptional this summer, and it's to keep the people in Wicklow.
1: So what can you say? What will we see there over the next few years?
2: Well, within the store, once planning is obviously granted, would be an expansion of the store. So it'd be the build itself would take between 9 and 12 months. But it'd increase, I suppose, parking facilities in Wicklow Town. And obviously it might reduce the traffic flow down the main street. But one thing which there has been extra investment in, I suppose, traffic options in Wicklow Town, which be they the use of the port access road or the new expanded Rocky Road, I suppose it's to deviate traffic away from the main thoroughfare of coming off the N11 through Rathnew and into Wicklow Town, which in itself can cause a backlog.
1: Right, well, we watch with interest in the future. Thanks, Graham. Morning to you. Thank you.
2: Not a problem, Declan. Thank you.
1: Bye-bye. Wicklow Town Councillor there, Graham Richmond. So if you're frustrated by what's going on in Wicklow Town with various things, please do let us know. We'll return to this a little bit later on. Our number here is 087-77-11-103. We'll be having a look at more incidents on the roads. England got, you know, they were witness to a terrible accident over the weekend, sort of mirroring what happened in Ireland for the last 2 weeks, weekends before that. 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
1: FM. Okay, Morning Show at East Coast of M. Well, the first weekend we had the incident on the M50. A lot of injuries, no fatalities on that one, where a car going the wrong way containing youngsters hit another car on the M50. Then, of course, the M9 was the following week, and that was a tragic incident in fatalities from this wrong-way driving. And then in the UK over the weekend, yet another incident, which included two police officers being killed. So all this, now just think of the background of this. The Road Safety of Ireland recorded 102 deaths in 97 fatal collisions on public roads between the 1st of January and the 26th of July. On Garda Síochána recorded 110 deaths across all locations to the 5th of August. Both counts are up on last year. That is up on last year. The RSA figure is 14 higher than the 88 deaths recorded in the same period, 2020. So, I mean, it's staggering there, the increase. We've spoken to Leo Legier before. He lives here in the county. He's vice chair of the Irish Road Victims Association, and his family were affected by road tragedies some years ago. And we've spoken to Leo about that on several occasions. You're very welcome, Leo.
6: Nice to talk to you again, Declan. Which was over a different topic, though.
1: Yes, indeed. And I know we say, oh, gosh, I'm going to ask Leo to go over, you know, his feelings of this again. But I think the situation demands our conversation, you know.
6: Absolutely, Declan. You're 100% right. It's just terrible what's going on there at the moment. And I was heading to Dundalk yesterday, heading down the N81, and there's another BMW on the side of the road, burnt out.
1: Seriously?
6: This thing is just escalating and stuff. Something has to be done immediately.
1: Yeah, and of course they grapple to find out what can they done, and all talk about technology to not, you know, make it difficult for cars to overcome, you know, sort of barriers or whatever on the wrong side of the road, and they're just trying to come up with ideas, you know.
6: Like we had to get tough, Declan. Simple as that. We had to get tough. We had to start. Stop treating these young people as kids and start treating them. If you want to carry on like adults, then you have to start treating them as adults. I'm sorry to say it, but kids as young as 10 years of age know right from wrong. And if they get into a car, I'm sorry, they're in the wrong. And like the MEP says, it's time you started treating these incidents as attempted murder.
1: I mean, the first week, the people in the car, they weren't killed, they're recovering. And last week, there's nobody left to charge, if you know what I mean, bluntly. Let me say exactly, that, yeah. You know.
6: There's no place, like we've seen with Overstown, there's no place in Overstown. Like Minister Kenny is always talking about, when they talk about the road deaths, they say the population has increased by 750,000 since 2014. But garden numbers have gone down, checkpoints have gone down, and they haven't built one extra prison space. You know what I mean? To me, it doesn't make sense. Why aren't they spending the money on new prisons, new detention centres for young people? If there's a revolving door system, of course they're going to keep on doing it, because they know the chance of getting caught are slim. The guards can't chase them. If they do chase them, they're putting their own lives in danger, putting public's life in danger. But then if they are caught and they are sentenced, they're in and they're back out within a couple of hours. So there's no detention, there's no consequences, and there has to be consequences have to be there, or the behaviour is just going to keep continue to happen.
1: Yeah, I don't.
6: It's as simple as that.
1: I don't understand the mentality of these particular people, because I would imagine that going by the horrific injuries from the M50 crash and the fatalities on the M9, that would be a good enough deterrent to say, I don't want to end up like that or whatever. But it seems to just spur people on. You know?
6: Yeah, exactly, because they're put like they're using the social media and everything else to egg everybody else on, and people have, those young people say, we have to match this. I just don't understand it. Like, I talk to a lot of young people over the years, transition year students, and the ones I talk to, they seem to be sensible enough, but you have those minority young people that just hell bent on causing mayhem or creating crime. And we have to start. Prevention is more important than reaction, and at the moment all we're doing is reacting. We need to start bringing in preventive measures, have the consequences there, show them that there's consequences there. If they're caught, put them in some kind of boot camp, reform school, something like that. The teachings, they're not going to get out within a year, 6 months or a year. They're going to be there and they're going to study hard. And that way, when they come out after that, they can't go bragging to their peers, the other young fellas. And I hate to say it, but they have to be made an example of, that deter other young people. And at the moment, all the young people are seeing on it, treating them as heroes. And I'm sorry to say it, parents have a lot to answer for as well. If the parents are going to continue to call them children, then that's the time that the parents are held responsible as well.
1: We have to start
6: getting tough.
1: Are you in despair sometimes?
6: I am, Declan, because my children are on the roads every single day of the week, travelling from in Dundalk and heading into town from Dundalk and Westmeath. And I travel down that M9 road every Tuesday night, and I just, like, we have enough worries on the road. We're having to worry about some idiot driving up the wrong way. And it's scary. And unless we do something, it's going to happen again, I'm afraid. And it's like, we need to have the same urgency that had for the e-scooters and scramblers, even more so now. Even more so. And we're not hearing anything. Not hearing anything. When was the last time we heard anything about what they're going to do over this thing? Was it last week or the week before?
1: Yeah. So they don't know.
6: Mr. Kenny, the journalist said Mr. Kenny was in touch with the RSA and disappointment over the RSA didn't come out and say something. But the RSA don't make the laws. They can't enforce the laws. They're not out there patrolling the streets. And yet Mr. Kenny denied ever contacting the RSA. So who's telling the truth? I don't know. There's just no connection, no minds getting together to try and sort this out. They should be in that dial now. Have an emergency meeting. How are we going to combat this? Now, not wait till they come back on the 16th or whatever it is, September. This is a damn emergency now at the moment. This is critical. If they don't start taking action, we're going to have more incidents like this, more and more and more. Like, it's okay having the Gardaí trained in pursuit, but by the time the Gardaí get into the car to pursue, you see the damage has already been done. And look, those two poor policemen in the UK, only doing their job, they're putting their lives at risk.
1: Yeah,
6: we need more preventive measures. That's what we need.
1: Yeah, the two policemen weren't involved in any chase or anything. They were coming into the area where there had been a chase and potentially a chase. But,
6: yeah. Look at how many Garda cars have been rammed over here. Mm-hmm. They just don't care. Like I said, they know there's no consequences when they do get caught.
1: Yeah.
6: So what do? We just sit back and keep letting happen. Like, all these things can't be prevented. They're not inevitable. Every road death on a serious injury on a road is not inevitable. It's not a common occurrence. It can be solved if we put our minds to it. But those in power put our minds to it. Bring out the proper laws, have the proper enforcement, hire the extra Gardaí, put them on the roads. give them everything they need to combat this kind of crime. And the courts need to get tough as well.
1: All right, Leo. Thank you very much indeed.
6: No problem.
1: Until
6: the next time, and I'm sure it'll be soon.
1: Yes, sadly. Okay.
6: Unfortunately.
1: Thank you.
6: Take care, Leo.
1: That's Leo Ligio there, who lives in the county. Vice chair of the Irish Road Victims Association, and there was a tragedy on the roads in Leo's family some time ago. It's a morning show at East Coast FM, and we wish all the very best for a recovery to the three women and the seven-year-old child who were injured in that crash 2 weeks ago. And indeed, the guy from Cork on the M50 as well, who was affected by a crash the previous week. It's a morning show at East Coast FM. Well, it's building up to a return to school. Oh, yes, indeed. I wonder how you're coping in your house. Let's explore that in just a second.
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1: FM. Morning Show at East Coast FM. And last Friday, by the way, Patricia Rowe was with us on the day of the leaving certificate results coming out, and people wondering how they were getting on. And she was giving us a leaving cert helpline, and I just have the number here. If you've got a query about your leaving cert or CAO courses, there is a helpline staffed by members of the Institute of Guidance Counsellors. And that number, it's a free phone number, is 1-800-265-165. That is 1-800-265-165 for that helpline for those of you wanting some help at interpreting maybe your leaving cert results and indeed looking forward to the CAO. So the Institute of Guidance Counsellors, it's man today, 10 until 5, and indeed all this week, 1-800-265-165. Back to school matters. Let's have a chat with Joanna Fortune. That is child psychotherapist from Bray. Hello to you, Joanna.
9: Declan, how are you?
1: Good morning. Nice to talk to you again. And here we are at this time of the year.
9: I know.
1: The ads are on. Oh my God, I used to hate it when I was growing up. Oh, the ads are back to school this. And some of them actually start at the end of June. You've just barely gone on your holidays. Anyway.
9: I know, it's true. You're right. And now it's time. It is time for the ads to remind
1: exactly.
9: us all
1: and
9: that it's happening imminently.
1: You hear it. And I can imagine some kids will be dreading it.
9: Yeah, and I think that you have that combination. You know, kids have had, you know, with weather and things like that, they've had a really good summer and they've had time outdoors and a real break and a reset. But children do thrive within, and you and I have spoken about this many times, they thrive within structure, routine, predictability. So this transitional piece of getting back into school often requires a bit of work. But once they're back in, for most children, within a week, they've settled back in, they're back into that familiar rhythm and routine, and they will settle. There'll always be some kids who take longer to settle in for all kinds of reasons. But these last few days are usually where us parents are trying to find water bottles and lunch boxes that have lids that match them, and do you still have the labels to stick names on everything? This is the time when it can feel a bit manic and a bit rushed. So just that structure also applies to us adults. If we can put some structure on ourselves, okay, have we got the uniform? is the bag at least emptied from last year and reset for this year? Little tasks that we can do to break things down will help us stay calm, which in turn will help the kids stay calm.
1: Okay, so the dreaded school bag with the rotting apple comes out.
9: Exactly.
1: Yeah, I suppose preparation is the big part, you know, that you've got everything. You're not scrambling around on the very day to go back, oh, God, where's that pencil case or where's that, if everything prepared.
9: It is that. And, you know, we've a few days for most schools. A lot of them are starting back Thursday. There will be the occasional ones on Wednesday and even less, I think, could be next Monday. But they're all in the last few days of holidays now. So now is the time to restart the general school routine, which is whatever the bedtime would be for going to bed during school term, getting up and making sure that when they get up, you know, they're back used to getting up, washed, dressed, downstairs by a certain time, just so it's not a total shock to the system on school morning when they're like, but I've been eating my breakfast in my pajamas, you know, playing with my Legos on the floor. What's all this rush? Start that now so that they're ready for Thursday or whatever day they're starting back. Also, just practicing, especially if you've got small little ones that are either starting or, you know, I'd still consider the senior infants small little ones going in. They're still going to need to get used to it. But practicing daily practical independence skills, really, Declan, like dressing themselves, making sure that whatever lunchbox and beaker you have, that they can easily open them, that they're able to manage that themselves, that, you know, you've gotten whatever runners for the school year with Velcro, so if they can't tie their own laces, really practical things that sound so small, but all of those can be the little thing that trips a child up when they're already a bit anxious about going into school. Anyone with little ones starting, just making sure that they have good independent bathroom habits, that they're able to go to the toilet, manage their clothes, wipe themselves, flush, wash their hands, doing all of that. And then the big job for parents, as I said, is labelling everything before you go in, because otherwise that new uniform, you won't even have it a week into school. It'll be gone somewhere. And without a name tag on it, that's very, very hard. A little bit, though, around the routine and timings that I do think will help is doing a little practice run. Like if you're, you know, lucky enough that you live close enough to walk to school, do a little practice run in the next day or two where you get up and out the door at whatever time you're going to have to, walk up to the school, just pause and look at it. You know, there's your school in an excited, not hyperactive, but excited, positive voice. That, you know, you're pointing things out and walking back home. And then, like you said, laying things out the night before to avoid morning stress is incredibly helpful, no matter how old they are. I think the older they are, actually, it's trying to find all the bits and bobs from last year and to get them back into routine. And for the new ones, it's really introducing routine and starting that a few days before the big day itself.
1: Right. And you start shaving, you know, time. You used to go into bed at 8. Well, you started at, you know, they've been up till 9 in the summer. Do you start sort of 10 to 9, 20 to 9 and winding
9: absolutely
1: back?
9: Or, 20 past 9 even by the time you get them in. Absolutely, yeah.
1: Yeah, so you keep winding back the time closer.
9: You can.
1: To,
9: now, ideally, Declan, you would have started that a week ago so that you'd plenty of time to be shaving off 10 minutes. If you're only starting that this week, you're going to be chunking off about 20 minutes of that bedtime tonight, 20 minutes tomorrow, just to get it back to the time that it should be. But that's really what it's about, is that we're easing them in. And these small practical actions all contribute to easing the transition and making it smoother for them, as opposed to it being a total shock to the system of, I have to go to bed early, I'm getting up, what do you mean I have to get dressed, I don't know where my bag is, what are you talking about?
1: Yeah.
9: That's the kind of chaos that breeds anxiety in the mornings for all of us, not just the children, but for all of us. And I think that first day of school is a milestone, because no matter what class your child is going into, if it's junior infants or, you know, if it's fifth class, it's still a transition and a change. So if and as much as parents can, and, you know, I'm a working parent myself, so I do understand, but as much as we can be available the first couple of mornings to do drop-offs and to be there when they come home, just to say, don't interrogate them after school, but just to be curious, you know, what was the highlight of your day? What surprised you today? What made you laugh today? Getting those little nuggets of information, they're all just moments of meeting that offer us that opportunity for true connection. That's how we get to know how the transition is going for them.
1: Brilliant. Thank you very much indeed, Dr. Joanna Fortune. You're very good, as I say. Great to talk to you again, Joanna.
9: Thanks, Declan.
1: Best of luck with your own family return as well.
9: Thanks a million. Yeah, I must find that lunchbox now, yeah.
1: Thanks very much indeed. Thank you.
9: Bye.
1: Yes, and Dr. Joanna Fortune there, child psychotherapist from Bray. Now then, what about Robbie Williams? What has he said? He's going off doing concerts very soon, but in the meantime, he's talking about various things in his own family, historic maybe, but he sparked debate after speaking publicly about his experiences with autism and ADHD, including describing autism as a kind of get out of jail card. You know, give them the autism card, then they'll all feel sympathy, and I'll get my own way. Could you imagine? Well, he seems to believe it. I wonder what Ethan Nolan, who runs a neo-diverse family group, Sensory Stars in Newtown, makes of all that. Hello to you, Aoife.
10: Good morning, Declan. Thanks for having me.
1: Good morning. So those remarks, when you heard about them, were you shocked or were you annoyed?
10: I was actually very upset, Declan. It's a very, very upsetting statement to make. I obviously think it's fantastic that some celebrities and pop stars are coming out explaining they have ADHD and are autistic, but to use it as a get-out-of-jail-free card, I know that's not what myself and my family get from the experience of autism. It's just very, very upsetting. And I think, like, one of my passions is to educate children about autism and neurodiversity and spread awareness and understanding. And, like, one of the ways many teachers and parents do is say, this football star is autistic, this singer is neurodiverse. But when you see people like that using it as an excuse, I think that's very, very upsetting, and it would anger a lot of parents.
1: So how would you explain it? I mean, get out of jail card would be that I know that my behaviour might be slightly different or something. I'm trying to get inside his mind. And therefore I can behave this way, and they'll push it down to autism.
10: Get away with it, yeah. Like, I know myself and my family, like, I have three daughters, and my middle daughter, Sophia, is autistic. She's five. And when we go to certain places, we were somewhere last week, and when you're autistic or neurodiverse, they give you a fast pass. So it just means you can get on certain stuff quicker because of your disability. But that's not a get out of jail free card. That's a, okay, my child suffers for, like, really struggles to wait. And there's a difference between a child giving out about waiting and a neurodiverse meltdown. And I think that's where the line is. Like, when Sophia, like, struggles to wait, she really, really struggles. And that will lead to a severe meltdown that could last the whole day. And that will ruin the day for our whole family. So when we go to certain places and they give you a fast pass, it means she gets to enjoy the ride or the park or wherever she gets it. And it also means her sisters can as well, because if Sophia struggles to wait and it leads to a meltdown, which could last the whole day, like, a severe autistic meltdown is really, really tough on a family. And it just means that, like, it helps the whole family. That's not a get out of jail free card. That's an understanding of that place for that family with that disability. It's not a get out of jail free, oh, they get to go on first, it's great. It's really, really not. Do you know that sort of way?
1: Yeah, I didn't think so, and I'm sure the communities like yourself, you know, involved with autism and ADHD at home feel equally the way you do. Okay.
10: Yeah, and I think, like, awareness is great. Like it's fantastic that there's awareness and understanding. Like, to be aware that, yeah, a child is going around the playground stimming. Oh, yeah, that he's just stimming and that's okay. It's not a, like, oh, yeah, I'll get away with it. Do you know that sort of way? It's a tough line, but I do think it's great that these, like, football stars and pop stars are coming out as ADHD and autistic, because a lot of older children, I know recently in our group, a child, he's nine, and he recently got diagnosed, and his mom and himself are processing the diagnosis. But when you have people, like, famous people to look up to, it's great for them, because it's like, oh, that's okay. I'm autistic, that's okay. It's not like a stigma. Do you know that sort of way?
1: Great to talk to you as always, Aoife. Thank you very
10: much. Brilliant. Thank you so much, Declan. Thank you.
1: Bye-bye. Aoife Nolan there, who runs a neurodiverse family group, Sensory Stars, in Newtown Mount Kennedy. All right, back to football in a second.
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1: 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Well, in football, the Premier League is back in England, back with a bang. And defending champions Arsenal got off to a perfect start. 3-0 against newly promoted Coventry City. Hull marked the return by stunning Manchester United. 2-0. Tottenham, nightmare start. They lost 3-0. Brentford. Brighton produced a big win, thrashing Aston Villa. Manchester City needed a stoppage time winner to beat Bournemouth. And Liverpool, yes, in stoppage time, 99th minute, they got a penalty. And I'm sure some old Manchester United fans might have said, well, they used to accuse us of the referee hanging on there in stoppage time till we got an equaliser or a winner. But who knows? Let's talk to Pat Devlin all about this. Hello to you, Pat.
11: Good morning, Declan. Yeah, the Premier League is back.
1: Yeah, are you delighted?
11: I love football. It doesn't matter whether it's a schoolboy game or Premier League or internationals. I just love watching it. And it's intriguing. I mean, Arsenal, great start for them, to be quite honest. You know, you sort of would have expected that. I suppose the big surprise was the Leeds. They won 1-0. Everton getting back on trail, 2-0. I mean, Brentford, very impressive, 3-0 against Spurs. Spurs looks like they're going to have a rocky time again. Man City left it right to the death and got back 2-1. Brighton, very impressive against Villa, 4-0. And, of course, the Newcastle-Liverpool game was fascinating. I mean, I was watching it, and I said, no, they're not going to get a draw here. And up popped, you know, a penalty, and it was a penalty, and 2-2. So, yeah, it's up and running, and who's going to win it? That's the big question. Who's going to win it?
1: Go ahead.
11: My tips would be certainly Arsenal there or thereabouts. I think Man City are still going to have a little bit to do. Is there going to be any surprises? You know, looking on the results this weekend, I would never tip Brentford, but I would think Brentford could be in the top four. They may surprise people if they keep going the way they're going. They seem to have something about
1: great,
11: them.
1: Great Irish connections in Brentford as well, you know?
11: Absolutely, and the way they've played for one another and their performance is just unbelievable. Great passion about them and hunger and desire. And if you're sort of picking an outsider, you'd say there. But I think you go with the usual stuff. I think Villa will bounce back. I think Man City will be thereabouts. Liverpool certainly thereabouts. And I know United got a really, really bad start. I mean, who would have ever predicted Hull to beat Man United 2-0 on the first game of the season? But United will bounce back also. So it'd be the usual suspects. And of course, you know, tonight we have Chelsea and Fulham. And I'm eager to look and see what Chelsea are going to produce, because again, new manager, new players, new style. So they'll be thereabouts. So I think it'll be the regulars. The one club I'd love to see up there competing, I hope I'm wrong, is Everton. I hope they get a run. I'd love to see Everton up there after all the years down in the Doldrums. Get up there and have a real run at it. And hopefully, they got a good start, so hopefully they can bounce on from that.
1: Yeah, an intriguing one yesterday, as you said, with Newcastle and Liverpool, especially with the Kevin Keegan connection.
11: Yeah, I watched it with great sadness, to be quite honest with you. Kevin Keegan was, you know, absolute superstar up there.
1: A hero to both teams.
11: Unbelievable. I mean, I remember when he went to Hamburg from Liverpool to Hamburg, and I was sort of devastated. But I remember when he came back to Newcastle, he was just an icon, and very, very sad. And it just says something about life, you know, when your time comes, you go, and that's it. And it's great to be remembered, and it's great to remember for the right things. And Kevin Keegan left a legacy, and you know, it was great to see so many tributes up there. With Kenny was there, you know, Ian Rush, John Barnes, they were all there, and fantastic. It's great just to see that. You know, when teams are playing against one on the pitch, and when players are playing against one another, and managers, that's fine, and it's very competitive. But when the game's over, it's amazing how people can be. They can be so really nice. Some people carry on a little bit of a battle off the pitch, but, you know, respect is what it's all about at the end of the day, Declan. And that was in its abundance yesterday. And look, you know, the result in the end, 1-1, Kevin would have settled for that anyway, you know, let's be honest. And the way it happened, my God, like, Newcastle were fantastic yesterday. I thought they were great. And Liverpool certainly have a little bit to do if they to get back to their best. But definitely, you know, getting a draw like that, the only one that who was really satisfied would have been Kevin.
1: Yeah. 2-1, by the way, at the end. But
11: 2-1.
1: 2-1. But at the penalty just on the 99th minute, you know.
11: Yeah.
1: Anyway, listen, great to touch base with you at the start. So we're in for the whole season now, and enjoy.
11: You know what? You will enjoy it, because it's a great league. You just don't know what's going to happen, and it's up and down. You know, you think, you know, the favourites are going to go out and win, and then all of a sudden up pops Hull and they get a result. Up pops Brighton 4-0 against Villa. You know, you just don't know. You just can't predict it. So it is exciting. The next couple of weeks will tell a tale, but I do think Arsenal again look really strong, and they will be there or thereabouts.
1: Thanks very much indeed, Pat, for sharing your knowledge. Thank you, the great Pat Devlin.
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1: Okay, Morning Show at East Coast FM. Texter says, Declan, that man is talking a lot of sense about the new Tesco store. A big new Tesco store is needed in the town, says this texter in Wicklow. Tell me, we're talking to Graeme Richmond about that. Also, Mary Doyle says, Declan, I blame the government and the judicial system. One of those guys had a litany of convictions. Government paid a fortune for Thornton Hall site 2 decades ago, and nothing happened. The ministers for justice are culpable. This obviously in relation to all these accidents and things. Morning, Declan. To solve the problem of speeding, every car should be fitted with a restrictor of 100 kilometer an hour. Device that stops you. And that's from Vincent. Thanks for that, Vincent. And I'll take one more here. I agree, this is much about the fuel. I agree, lots of people in towns as well as in rural areas need help with the home heating oil. Its VAT is 13.5%, whereas the gas is 9%. Seamus in Arklow says people have no alternative to use the oil if they don't have the natural gas, and they're charged this higher VAT. Anyway, our number here is 087 77 11 103. Now we're going to hear about Greystone's Grief Cafe. Liz Gleeson, a loss and bereavement specialist and educator and founder of Shapes of Grief program, is on the line. So for anyone who has lost someone they love, grief can be incredibly difficult to navigate, and sometimes it can feel like there's nowhere to simply sit down and to talk about it. So we're going to hear about, as I say, this Grief Cafe. Good morning to you, Liz.
12: Good morning, Declan.
1: Good morning. So this idea, I mean, wow, it's really, I think, of benefit to lots of people who feel a bit lost, maybe, and they feel maybe after the initial funeral service, etc., that they're sort of left themselves out in the world. So it's a great idea. So where did it come from?
12: Yeah, well, I guess you probably have heard of death cafes, which is a movement that started, I think, in Australia some time ago, encouraging people just to come together in the community to talk about death and dying and to accept our mortality. And there's been a movement now with some people setting up grief cafes both in Ireland and in other countries to address the same deficit of conversation around grief in our community. Like you said, grief can be, when we're grieving the death of someone we love, it can be an incredibly lonely process. And there's nowhere to go except maybe expensive counselling. So we really hope to address this deficit and address this gap and just get people together to normalise this experience, which very few of us will avoid in our lives. We're all going to lose someone we love, or we're all going to be supporting somebody who is bereaved. So bringing people together to have conversations about grief and just to normalise it and give language to the experience.
1: Mm. And there is an event which Greystones Cancer Support is involved in, along with yourself, Liz. So tell us about that.
12: Yeah, it's going to be on tomorrow. We've got Bread 41 donated to us by the kind owners there, which is in Greystones, near Greystones Cancer Support. And they've offered us their space to use from 1:30 to 3 o'clock on Tuesday afternoon. And if all goes well and there's a need and an interest in the community, this is something that we'd like to run on an ongoing basis. You know, our societies don't really leave much space for grief. We're all too busy. If this is just to slow life down again, to make space for grief, to give time to grief, because for many people, it's so much more than just a sad time after someone you love dies. It can be a profoundly life-altering experience, and it deserves time, and it deserves space. So tomorrow, I guess, is the start of this project, because I do believe we need more community groups and people doing things together rather than on their own. So everybody is welcome. If someone you love has died in the last year or two, or even longer, if you feel a need, do come along. There's no timeline on grief. And there's no pressure to talk about who died or how they died or when they died. There's no expectations on anyone. It's literally coming to a space, you know, buying yourself a cup of tea or coffee and being amongst other people with whom you don't have to forget it and have to pretend everything's okay. You can put down the mask for a little while and be amongst other people who get it. And then we'll take it from there. We'll see what emerges, what we can create in our community. And the idea is hopefully that people will feel a little bit less lonely. We can't take away their grief, but maybe we can help people carry it with a little bit more ease.
1: Mm. Your profession, I'm going to say your job, but it's more, I think the difference you make, Liz, a loss and bereavement specialist and educator, different. People's expression of grief, I mean, I'm sure it's not a cliche to say everybody's different.
12: Yeah, completely. I mean, how we grieve and how we express grief depends on so many different factors. Who died? What was our relationship to them? What were the circumstances of the death? How I grieve, maybe my gender has a role there. My family culture, how I've dealt with grief growing up. So all of these factors will impact how we grieve. And society, of course, you know, we've been taught to sweep it under the table or sweep it under the carpet and, you know, stiff upper lip and stay strong. And a lot of these things we say to people are actually really unhelpful, because crying or grieving in whatever way that expresses is a completely normal, natural response to loss. And yet we rush to kind of put the tears away. So I guess part of my work is trying to just normalize these expressions of grief. We do have different grieving styles as well. I'm sure all of these theories will evolve and we'll learn more over time. But there's an idea that some of us are intuitive grievers, which means we might be quite expressive and emotional and want to talk about our loss and cry about our loss. And then other people are instrumental grievers, which is more, I guess, cognitive or intellectual. And we might see grief as a problem to be solved or something that we have to deal with practically. And so people might run a marathon or build a garden or create a memorial. There isn't right or wrong. There isn't one right way to grieve. But what I would say to people is you don't have to suffer indefinitely. You know, grief does linger. It's the absence of someone we love. It manifests itself as grief and love over time. But when we say that you don't get over grief, you learn to live with it, we don't have to live with suffering on an ongoing basis. And so while grief can be there and the volume goes up and down around an anniversary or Christmas or, you know, a memory hijacks us in the supermarket, that sort of very heavy suffering where we're not adapting to life again or maybe not socializing, not going out, only thinking of our loss, maybe a year, 2 years, 3 years down the line, that's a different kind of grief that may need some professional support.
1: Okay.
12: So while grief does endure, that sort of heavy, heavy burden of grief that endures over time doesn't have to endure.
1: Okay, well, tomorrow, Tuesday, at... well, it's Greystone's Grief Cafe, and it takes place from 1:30 to 3 p.m. at Bread 41 in Greystone's. Thank you very much indeed, Liz, and keep in touch anyway.
12: And loads of people will come on their own tomorrow, so please don't, come along. We'll be there, you'll be welcomed, and there'll be people there to support and take care of everybody who comes.
1: Liz Gleeson, a loss and bereavement specialist. Thanks, Liz. Good morning to you. Okay, our number here is 087-77-11-103. Now, just let me take a quote from this morning's Irish Independent. They have an article on childcare, as other newspapers do as well. Childcare places are like gold dust as waiting lists stretch over, well, into years in part of Ireland. Irish Independent survey of 142 creches finds average monthly fee is €845 before subsidies apply. And in spite of all that money, there's a shortage of places, with many early years providers set to reopen after the summer break next week. Access to children and childcare remains a major challenge for families across the country. Here in Wicklow, up to 1,157 children under the age of 3 are currently waiting, and their name is down on the list for a place. Wow. Let's talk to Frances Byrne, Director of Policy at Early Childhood Ireland. Good morning to you, Frances.
13: Good morning, Declan. Thanks for having Early Childhood Ireland on.
1: Good morning. Nice to talk to you again. Listen, this is a disaster.
13: Well, it's very depressing because, unfortunately, since these figures are collected annually and we have seen them nationally go up by 6,000 children, we should say that, and as you have rightly said, the caveat is up to, because of this situation that parents find themselves in, of course, there are probably fewer than 1,150 children in Wicklow because parents feel forced to put their children on multiple lists, but one way or another, it's really concerning. And Early Childhood Ireland is saying that the government really has to look at staffing challenges and other factors that clearly impact our member settings in Wicklow and across the country.
1: Yeah. By the way, is this plan still for £200? By the way, for the creches, that's still there, or
13: in terms of fees?
1: Yes.
13: Yes, that's in the programme for government.
1: Right,
13: certainly,
1: okay.
13: We've seen over the summer that De Taunish, the current Minister for Finance, and indeed the Wicklow TD, Taunish to Simon Harris, has mentioned it frequently, as has the Minister for Public Expenditure, that it continues to be a goal and that Budget 2027 will see significant progress towards it. And look, Early Childhood Ireland isn't against that, of course, and there are, as you say, fees mentioned of €845 and so on. So what we're saying is that depending on how the government gets there, they could impact wages and fees at the same time. So we're urging them to have staffing at the forefront of their minds when they're coming together to work on Budget 2027.
1: Okay, so how would we get out of what's looks to be, judging by all these reports, a bit of a scramble for places that maybe even don't exist, and then at prices which will be very challenging. So how do we get out of that for the new school term in particular?
13: So I think the challenge that the government has is that, you know, there's more than one thing that needs to be done. As you and I have discussed before, this is complex. And there's 1.4 billion going in, which sounds like such a huge amount of money, but still leaves Ireland at the bottom of the investment league. What early childhood

0: impact on the other side of the government's plans, which is around capacity building. That will all go into the sand unless staffing is immediately tackled. It's the number one issue that our members in Wicklow tell us they have to grapple with. It is the thing that keeps them awake, that gives them a knot in their stomach on a Sunday afternoon. But it has a profound impact on children's lives as well, and absolutely is impacting the numbers of places that are made available because staffing just blocks that expansion. So the government really needs to focus on it.
1: Mm, and what does that mean? Is there graduates or I don't know, who works in childcare facilities?
0: So everybody has to have, there's 30,000 staff, everybody has to have a minimum what's called level 5 qualification. And there are many graduates who have the same type of qualification as teachers. So one of the things that Early Childhood Ireland is saying is, start to bring more and more of the wages. There are wages covered, a portion of wages are covered already by the government. And we're saying bring more and more of that in and start with making sure that there's pay parity between those graduates who have equivalent degrees with teachers and teachers in primary and secondary level. For the second year in a row, we're calling on the government to name a date to introduce that pay parity. That will be absolutely critical. There are also ways for government to recognise experience. There are many settings in Wicklow who are lucky enough to have staff who are, 15, 20 years in the job and so on. However, the other side of the coin is because of the terms and conditions, because of the lack of a career structure, because you can't, you're not guaranteed a pension and all of the other things that teachers quite rightly get, we have really high staff turnover in settings. So for those who manage to recruit, the national average for staff turnover is 24.5%. And I'm very sorry to say that it rises to almost 30% in Wicklow. So we wouldn't tolerate 30% of teachers leaving primary or secondary schools in Wicklow, but we are tolerating that happening to younger children in their early year settings. So the government really needs to do what it wants to do and achieve and keep its promise, but do it in such a way that they are looking at staffing. So, for example, you've asked a practical question. What the government could do is work out the amount of money that it's going to cost over the next 3 to 4 years to bring down those fees to the 200 guaranteed per month for every child in every family, and say, work out the equivalent amount in wages, cover that amount of wages, and reduce fees accordingly. During COVID, we discovered, the society at large, the Department of Children said that 78% of outgoings for, on average, for settings in Wicklow and across the country was being spent on wages. So if the government was to cover more and more of that outlay, it would mean that fees could fall. So we're really hoping that the government will listen. And I don't like to talk about children's lives like this, but they could actually, birds and stones come into mind. There's a way of achieving what they have said in the programme for government by addressing staffing. And also, they will not achieve the capacity building if they don't address staffing.
1: Okay, right. There you go. A lot of things to be looked at and discussed there. But thank you very much indeed, Frances. Good morning to you.
0: Thank you. Thank you so much.
1: Frances Byrne there, Director of Policy at Early Childhood Ireland. And the Irish Independent have that many articles on it today, but a survey of 142 creches finds average monthly fee is €845, but childcare places are more like gold dust and have waiting lists stretching into years in parts of Ireland. It's the Morning Show at East Coast.
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2: 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Text in on our last subject from Emma O'Brien. Don't agree with the same pay as an NQ2, which is a newly qualified teacher. So don't agree with the same pay as a newly qualified teacher. What's it expected of them is different than a graduate of education childcare setting. Entry teachers' wages are equally poor. Our number is 087-7711-103. Nearly half of all crime-related contacts made to Crime Victims Helpline last year involved assault, harassment or stalking. In 2025, annual report shows the service supported more than 6,000 contacts across Ireland, with assault accounting for 24% of cases and harassment and stalking a further 21%. The helpline says the figures highlight the impact crime can have long after an offence takes place. I'm going to talk to Hayley Halpin, who's on the line from the Crime Victims Helpline. Hello to you, Hayley.
5: Good morning, Declan. How are you? Thanks for having me.
2: Good morning. Thank you. And this report, how representative is it, do you think, of crimes that are committed?
5: So I suppose, yeah, it's one of the most striking findings is that assault, harassment, and stalking together accounted for almost half of crime types recorded by the helpline in 2025. And so 45%. I suppose what's just interesting to note is that these three crimes, they've remained steady over the last 10 years, and with fraud coming next. I suppose just to note that our figures show the types of crimes experienced by people who contacted the Crime Victims Helpline, they're not national prevalence statistics. So what we can say is that assault, harassment, stalking were the most commonly recorded crime types by people who sought our support in 2025.
2: And how upset can people be on the line?
5: Definitely, like, it can have a lasting impact on a person's well-being. You know, people may experience anxiety, fear, difficulty sleeping, loss of confidence, really. It can affect relationships, work and everyday life. What's important to know is for people is that these reactions are so normal after something traumatic, like a crime they have experienced, and support is available. And we at the Crime Victims Helpline are here to support, to provide emotional support, to provide trusted information about victims' rights, the criminal justice system, and sometimes helping them find that right support, the specialised support as well.
2: Mm. And your people who work for you, what sort of training do they have? Where do they come from?
5: I'm the service coordinator, and then I suppose then we have a volunteer coordinator and a victim support worker, and then we have our CEO as well, Michelle Pocaber. We also have some volunteers. So they may be, you know, psychology students. It really varies, to be honest with you. So we are all fully trained and ready to provide that service to victims. And I will just say that we don't want victims to face the impact of crime alone. And we really would urge anyone who is struggling in the aftermath of a crime to contact us on free phone 116006.
2: What sort of training do your volunteers get?
5: So we get in-depth, so they get kind of an induction day, they get some like training on the criminal justice system, and then they would have kind of shadowing periods where they would listen to calls, and then we would actually, you know, provide mock calls. So that's where a staff member would, you know, call them pretending to be a victim, and, you know, they'd have to provide that empathy and criminal justice system information. And then really, like, we don't let anyone on the line until they're ready, until they feel comfortable. So there would be kind of another shadowing period with them as well after that.
2: And is it mainly about listening, or do you offer advice?
5: Yeah, so we do, like I said, it's a listening service, but we do offer, you know, information about the criminal justice system and victims' rights. I think that's really important because a lot of victims don't know, especially in the aftermath of a crime, what to do next or where to turn. So if we can be that first initial contact, it's really beneficial in a victim's life. And we also help them find a specialised service if they need it. So, you know, sometimes being listened to, though, is exactly what someone needs, especially after a crime. There is real value in being able to tell someone what's happened and simply be heard without judgment. So you don't need to have a question necessarily or know what you want to do next to call us. So if you just want to talk, we will be on the other end of the line to listen.
2: And Helly, did I hear you properly and say that there's been a consistent number of calls, you know, that's remained very much the same?
5: So I suppose we had 5,900 contacts supported in 2025 and made over 3,200 referrals of samples to other specialised services. I suppose we have our service, there is still a need and it remains very significant. Over the past decade, we have seen a significant increase in the number of people contacting us. But what we are seeing now is that, you know, people often come to us with increasingly complex needs. So they may need emotional support, information or about their rights, while at the same time struggling with issues like housing, mental health stress or loneliness. So what's important is the impact of crime. It doesn't happen in isolation from everything else going on in someone's life, you know.
2: Yes, indeed. So what's the number that people can ring?
5: Yeah, so they can free phone us on 116006. You know, they can text us either, email, or speak to us through our web chat service on our website, thecrimevictimshelpline.ie, and all our contact details will be listed on the website.
2: Right. And finally, Hayley, how are you funded?
5: So we're funded by the Department of Justice. Yeah.
2: Right, very good. Okay. Thanks for your time this morning, Hayley.
5: Thank you very much for having me.
2: That's Hayley Halpin there from the Crime Victims Helpline. It's Morning Show at East Coast FM. Now we're going to hear about a new initiative in Newtown, and it's to do with your health.
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2: 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Now, for parents of young people involved in sport, an undetected heart condition can be a frightening concern. Newtown GAA is taking part in a free cardiac screening program through the Dylan Quirk Foundation, which was established following the death of Tipperary hurler Dylan Quirk from sudden adult death syndrome. The foundation has screened more than 23,000 young people, with around 1 in 300 found to have a previously undiagnosed serious cardiac condition. Dominic Leach joins us. He's chairperson of Newtown GAA and Wicklow LGFA. You're very welcome, Dominic. Thanks for coming in.
6: Thanks very much, Declan.
2: And I mean, it can be frightening if somebody who's healthy and in their teens, or even just beyond their teens, suddenly collapse.
6: I think it's a nightmare scenario for any parent. You know, your child goes out to play a match or training or whatever, mightn't even be a sporting activity, and it doesn't come home, if you want to put it that way. And it's such a tragedy that that happens to any family. And I suppose any initiative that helps identify, whether it's a cardiac screening or whatever, that helps the the younger players, I suppose, is more appropriate. Most of the people that get the cardiac screening are players. Like the one in Newtown, we had 45 places available, and it was booked out within about 4 or 5 hours by the parents for their younger players between 12 and 18. And it's really just it's vital heart screening. It plays such an important role in promoting the awareness and the early detection of heart health among the younger players, you know. In Italy, for instance, for the last 25 years, it's actually compulsory for athletes in competitive games to get a cardiac screening. So Italy have been doing it for 25 years. And this organisation, this foundation, was set up, obviously, Dylan Quirk, you know yourself, was playing for Tipperary at the time. 6'2", robust player, played for Connellty Rossmore, and in a championship match against Kilruane McDonagh in the championship down in Tipperary, collapsed and was brought to hospital, and unfortunately was pronounced dead at that stage. And as a result of that, his family, his mum and dad, Dan and Hazel, along with the sisters, Shannon and Ellie, set up this foundation to assist, I suppose, to identify an early detection system for cardiac issues with players. And it's specifically, I suppose, from the point of view of the SADS, the sudden adult death syndrome that we hear so much about.
2: Yeah, and we do hear more about it now. I mean, Dylan Quirk wasn't an isolated incident that led to the Stardust Foundation, but so often we hear about these tragic incidents, and you think of this vibrant youngster, and suddenly they've collapsed.
6: Yeah, and it's strange, but people haven't really identified it. Excuse me. But two people a week pass away from SADS. And that's a huge amount of people. That's in Ireland. That's not worldwide. So, I mean, that's a lot of people if you think about it over a year. And if even one person was identified as having a cardiac issue or whatever, it's worthwhile to have that, I suppose, reassurance from a parent's point of view. And I think with the Newtown Initiative, the parents that brought the children in, 45 of them, over about a 6-hour period, two of them come in every 15 minutes, they found it reassuring just to even just get the all clear. And a lot of people have actually been referred for further clarification or whatever on the issues that show up at the cardiac screening, and in that way everybody is kind of, I suppose, more comfortable in the fact that their children are going out and they've had
2: And where'd they refer to the matter, is it?
6: Well, they'd be referred to different agencies, to be referred to hospitals or their GPs, and the GPs would then refer them on to the appropriate medical practitioners to deal with whatever issue shows up, because obviously just a lot of issues could show up in the different tests that they do.
2: Yeah, it's good that they're screening and things. So is it complicated, you know, you've got all those people dropping into Newtown? What sort of screening? What form does it take?
6: Well, I suppose from the logistics point of view, Tim Croke and Holly Morrissey from AMS, they're the people that actually administer the cardiac screening. Cathy McDermott is the screening manager in the Dylan Quirk, and she kind of organises the whole thing. So you really need probably 3 to 4 rooms available, all separate, because of the medical side of things. And you'd have a reception, you'd have a doctor's room, and then you have the actual screening upstairs and a waiting room. So probably 4 small rooms does the business, and it's over in 1/4 hour.
2: Right, you get tested and all sorts
6: so
2: of things.
6: There were 2 every 1/4 hour being tested in Newtown, and we got through 45 in, and we could have had 2 or 3 days of it.
2: Hopefully everybody okay.
6: Yeah, well, it's obviously GDPR prevents us from talking about whether anybody's been identified, and it's very personal to the parents, so they're just notified, and it goes through the, it doesn't go through the club. Yeah,
2: and I wasn't trying to pry, I was thinking.
6: We wouldn't find out.
2: If there was any good news, that is particularly.
6: Well, we haven't heard any bad news, we haven't heard any issues, so that's probably a positive thing. But we wouldn't expect to actually hear it. It would go straight to the parents, and the parents would take it up with the GPs.
2: Yeah, well, we wish everybody all the very best anyway.
6: But it is a huge thing. Like, I mean, I couldn't praise it high enough, you know, because the Healthy Clubs, which is the section of our clubs that looks after it, Margaret Sinnott is the chairperson, and it was her that identified this as a thing that could be done. And we've had other initiatives over the past couple of years, but this one was our baby just for this year, and it was really worthwhile, because I think every parent would want their child cardiacally screened. It's not possible for everybody, but I'd certainly get in touch. If I was any sporting organisation, I'd get in touch with the Dillenquirk to try and organise it. As you said, over 23,000 over the last 2 or 3 years haven't been set up following the passing of Dylan. It's a funny thing, but there's no government aid given to the organisation or the foundation. It's solely run on donations, and I think that's to be commended that they have done that in memory of Dylan. And I suppose obviously there'll be a donation link on the Dylan Quirk page, and it is a worthwhile organisation to assist. I suppose even from a GAA point of view, Dylan was playing GAA at the time, but I think it's very important that people identify that it's a sporting thing rather than a GAA. So this really is for everybody.
2: Yeah, because I was going to ask you, do you have to be a member of Newtown to if you're having it again, or
6: I think as it happened at the time, it was booked out so quickly. It was actually Newtown players that would have booked it in the initial stages. I think obviously it would have been open to everybody, but in the initial stages, it was opened to the juveniles in Newtown GAA. And in fairness, most of the juveniles in the GAA play the other sports as well. They'd play soccer, they'd do gymnastics, they'd be doing kickboxing, they'd be doing taekwondo. So they're doing a lot of different sports. So I suppose when I say it was the GAA players, it would have been the wider community of Newtown that were involved, you know. So
2: yeah, well, it's good to get the screening done. See if, you know, head over the pass any possible difficulties. As regards facilities around the grounds, I mean, there's their defibrillators, or is there one defibrillator?
6: Yeah, I think most as a result of Cormac McNallan, another GAA person from Tyrone, who passed away from the same thing, the defibrillator was actually organised for a lot of GAA clubs, and subsequently a lot of towns and a lot of other clubs have taken it on board. I know, for instance, there's two in Newtown GAA, but scattered around the town there's other defibrillators which people have been trained in use of, and touch wood, we haven't had to use them that I'm aware of. So, but I think it's important that those facilities are actually there, so that if something does happen, that there is somebody on hand that can deal with just an medical emergency until the appropriate medical personnel arrive.
2: Yeah, and you've got a new resident in Newtown, formerly of Bray and Greystones, Robbie Doyle. Robbie sadly lost his brother Richie.
6: That's right,
2: on a football pitch in Bray. So he's been a fantastic campaigner for this issue over the years.
6: Yeah, Robbie, and in fairness, any of the people that I've spoken to who have been touched by this... Excuse me for a minute. You've been touched by this. I suppose it's such a sudden thing, because there doesn't apparently seem to be anything wrong with the person initially, and then they just collapse or whatever. So there's no preparation for it, and that's probably the hardest part of SADS, the sudden adult death syndrome, that it is so quick. And I just, in my own head, I have a daughter myself, and if she went out to play sports or do something, I'm expecting that there'd be no issue whatsoever. And I think the last thing that a person is thinking is that there may be a problem. So from my point of view personally, and from anybody else's point of view, I suppose if the facility is there to do it, why not avail of it? Even just for a peace of mind.
2: Okay, so to find out more?
6: To find out more, if you just Google Dylan Quirk Foundation, and that'll take you through the steps on how to I suppose apply and discuss your needs from the point of view of whether it's a community or a
2: club. Great stuff to embrace that initiative, and thanks for coming in and telling us all about it, Dominic. Thank you.
6: No problem at all. And like as I say, if one person is saved by it, I think it's well worthwhile. So
2: absolutely.
6: And kudos to the healthy clubs in Newtown for having the courage to take it on, because obviously it does need organisation and that kind of stuff, and I suppose Max in it and the rest of the club were 100% behind it, so that it's fantastic from that point of view.
2: Yeah. Dominic Leash, chairperson of Newtown GAA and Wicklow LGFA in studio with that initiative. Thanks very much indeed. Good to see you again, Dominic.
6: No,
2: or at least
6: talk
2: to you in person. Okay.
6: Thank you very
2: Thanks
6: much.
2: Very much. Okay,
6: care.
2: We're off to the movies in a second.
0: Good morning. This is Declan Meehan, and you're listening to a repeat of The Morning Show on East Coast FM. 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
2: Morning Show at East Coast. Let's turn to this issue then. There's always been debate around what makes someone well-read. Oh, very well-read. Seems to know a bit about everything, or master nothing, or whatever. But anyway, there's debate of exactly what it is. But now a similar conversation is emerging around films and television, with one recent list naming 30 films and TV shows you supposedly need to have seen over the years to be, well, a culture vulture. But does watching certain films make someone more cultured, or can it become performative? Let's talk to Ken Doran from Bod Bug Media, our film reviewer and TV reviewer. Hello to you, Ken.
7: Good morning, Declan. How are you?
2: Good morning to you. You've seen lots of movies. Do they stretch back in your lifetime?
7: Yeah, it's an interesting thing. You know, I think, on a whole, I think being well watched of movies and TV shows does, you know, it's all experience. It's all, you know, going in the back of the head somewhere, and it's going to come out useful eventually. But, yeah, I do think there's probably a little bit of snobbishness that kind of comes along with this thing. And, yeah, I was having a look at this list, 30 films, you know. Because realistically, like, you know, I'm big into films. I could talk about films all day. But for a lot of people, a movie or TV show is just something you stick on for a bit of entertainment, a bit of an unwind after a long, you know, day in work or whatever. But every now and again, you find something that's a show or a movie, and it connects with you a little bit. It could, you know, brings a tear to the eye, and that's, you know, that's important and that's special. But it's a very subjective thing, you know. What catches you is very dependent on you as a person. So I was a little bit skeptical of this list of 30 things. It kind of puts a, I don't know, an objectivity on something that I think is not, by its nature, objective. But the list itself is kind of interesting.
2: Who compiled it? Let's start with there.
7: Oh, that's a good question. So the National Film and Television School in the UK, they were doing a survey of this kind of thing, of people. So they put this together because they found, almost half of the people that they were surveying agreed that discussing films and shows was useful when socializing. 26% of people felt that being well-versed in movies indicated that you had a certain taste and intelligence, so much so that they would equate it to being well-read. You know, if you know your James Joyce and Ulysses and all that kind of stuff, if you watch The Godfather or Citizen Kane, you're kind of up in that kind of ranks, some people find. But I don't know if I agree, to be honest.
2: We're a fan of Downton Abbey now. There you go. Rush in to see Downton Abbey at 17. What?
7: So Downton Abbey. I don't know. Here's the thing. So there's the list, and then there's the thing. The Godfather's on the list. The Matrix is on the list. These are, you know, big films, and I like them. But if you've seen them, did you really watch them? Did you take them in? It's just saying, oh, I've seen that. It's not really an achievement. You know, you need to be able to apply what you've taken from it. But some of them kind of eyebrow raising. A Handmaid's Tale. I know that's quite big, but over in America, I don't know, is that the same kind of here? I never really got into it.
2: 19 at 20% of the votes there. I mean, it's the same mark as Casablanca, and I've seen Casablanca about 12 times. But I love it. What does that mean? What does that say about me?
7: Well, that's what I mean. Like, you can't really put a... Like, Blade Runner's on this, number 16, the original Blade Runner. Now, what's the original? There's so many different versions and director's cut and theatrical cut or whatever. I've seen that. I'll be honest. I'm not really mad about it. I actually preferred the newer one they did with Ryan Gosling, and they brought Harrison Ford back. I thought that was a much better movie. So, you know, I've seen it. I didn't really like it. Does that mean I'm cultured just because... It's floating around somewhere in the back of my head. Number 21, Sherlock. I'm a huge, huge Sherlock Holmes fan. But I would say Sherlock, the 2010 one with Benedict Cumberbatch, probably not the best representation of that character. Like, you know, I've read the books and everything, you know. But there's better ones. The one, the 1980s one, is far better, I think. Taxi Driver, you can imagine. Dunkirk at number 28. That one kind of raised an eyebrow for me as well, because that's the Christopher Nolan one.
2: Wexford, I think, wasn't it? Or was it?
7: I think some parts of it, because it was all about they were trying to get the soldiers back.
2: Or maybe that was Saving Private Ryan, I'm not sure.
7: Saving Private Ryan was definitely, that was Dunkirk Low, so it might be getting mixed up with that one. But Dunkirk, I feel like that's not even Christopher Nolan's best movie. You know, like, there's way better movies of his that I would put on this. So it's just interesting, you know, and as I said, I think it kind of comes down to a bit of snobbery, you know, sometimes. Like, The Shining is on this. I love The Shining, and I do generally like Stanley Kubrick movies, but I feel like he's got a bit of a weird cult when it comes to film buffs. People put him on this kind of weird pedestal that when I was younger, like, you know, talking to people, they'd go on and on about him. It actually put me off. I didn't want to watch it because I was like, I don't want to be like these, you know, fellas. So
2: maybe this whole idea of being cultured is to be able to drop into a conversation sometime. Oh yeah, well, did you see The Shining there? What happened there was, do you know what I mean? And you throw it in, people say, oh God, they know about movies. And only because you know one or two movies, it sort of gives the impression you know about all movies.
7: Yes, I think you kind of hit the nail on the head earlier. You said, is it performative? I think that's it, you know, as long as you can name drop it and say, oh, well, and The Shining, and just da-da-da-da, but you don't actually have any kind of real input or some kind of opinion to say on it, you know. I actually think, and I was thinking about this, the kind of flip side of the coin, the guilty pleasure movies that everyone kind of derides and everyone hates, but you like anyway, I think that says much more about you, that you can enjoy something, you know, for yourself. You know, I'd sometimes be sitting out in the evening and my girlfriend would be like, oh, that movie on Netflix, you know, oh, that, I really wanted to watch that. I'd be like, oh, do you want to put that on then? She'd be like, oh, no, it's awful. Like, it's going to be terrible. But that's why I want to watch it. Because she knows exactly, you know, she knows it's going to be cheesy and corny. And she knows it's got a 10% score on Rotten Tomatoes or whatever. But that's what she's looking for. And I kind of think that's more telling, or you know, or that says more about your character, that you go, I'm watching this because I like it, not because it's on some list that a bunch of, you know, pompous film buffs have laid out as the kind of 10 commandments or whatever of what you need to have watched.
2: Yeah, well, listen, it's all there. You can get it on various websites, including Evoke, by the way.
7: Yes.
2: 30 films and TV shows you must have watched to be considered cultured. Thanks very much indeed, Ken Doran from Baldbrook Media in Balticlass. Thanks, Ken. Good morning to you.
7: Thanks, Declan.
2: Thank you. And thank you to Misha and to Jamie, who are looking after things this morning. From me, Declan Meehan, do have a good Monday. Bye-bye.
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1: Lately I've been living in a dream. 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

0: Hi, I'm Megan Scully, and this is Crack Agus Ciúil on East Coast FM. Imilinusa, Milanige, the Nochani, Hossi MTV, Erin Televish, August V. Kyol, August V. Shan Kyol, Lefall, Zahiedur, Achanish, Tonismo, Chlor Rail Tata, Lefall, Kosila Jordi Shore, August X on the Beach.
1: All the lads are gonna love it. All the girls are gonna hate it. And I'm just ready for it now.
0: Emilia Neagid off to a shot. Hui Guns N' Roses go host on Pork Plaza in Hollywood. August Taffa the Sheath and Kate Fishon go Welcome to the Jungle.
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0: Emilia Neagid, Shachta Kuig. 40 Eagles and Kate Spottas to Kjortacha led one of these nights. Imilunasa, Milanigas Shaskani, Hogie Macmillan, Picture Air Abbey Road, August Visha and Cludoch, then Album Zernoch, August is A and Picture is Callul, then a Beatles.
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I'm Anna O'Flanagan, and here's your 60-second good life tip for East Coast FM. Do you tend to bottle things up? When you feel angry with someone, do you avoid them rather than confronting them? When you feel sad, will you distract yourself until you think the feelings have gone away? The trouble is they don't. Don't get me wrong, being able to put emotion on hold can be a very valuable tool, and sometimes avoiding people is the only way to deal with them. But if this is what you do all of the time, then it sounds like you're suppressing your feelings. Suppressing your feelings can lead to anxiety and sometimes panic. It can end up like a volcano that has to erupt. So if this is what you've always done, how do you not do it? Well, first off, try to notice the symptoms of suppressed feelings, like muscle tension or headaches, teeth grinding, and a choking feeling. Try to tune into your body, try and notice what it's saying, and then pinpoint the exact feeling. Once you know what you're feeling and why, it could be time to express it. Now, I'm not suggesting that you express every emotion that comes your way, but it can be such a relief to even express some of it. Start small and practice on someone you trust. Only you can make the change. I'm Anna O'Flanagan for East Coast FM.

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Are you someone who ignores your physical and mental limits and keeps going until you burn out? Or maybe you're someone who gets bored easily and needs constant stimulation? But we all have a different idea of what we see as a challenge. While to one person something may seem exciting, to another it could be really overwhelming. Both overstimulation and understimulation can lead to stress. And stress makes us less productive, difficult to be around, and often quite ill. Many people struggle all their lives to find their own optimum level. This is based on your personality and the tools you have for coping with pressure. The trick is to learn what your stimulation level is, to know at what point excitement becomes too much, and at what point contentment becomes boring. Once you become more self-aware and find your own level, you're likely to feel enthusiastic and motivated by life's challenges. So whether it's a bungee jump or a game of chess that gets you going, knowing your limits is key. I'm Anna O'Flanagan for East Coast FM.

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1: My jaw dropped because obviously we've had weeks and weeks and weeks of drought. And we've had weeks and weeks and weeks of warnings, and we've had plenty of fires. And there's been fires in Wicklow, and fires in Tipperary, there's been fires in Dublin. And someone decided, well, A, we're going to dump, which is just horrible, and B, we're going to set fire to it. It just struck me as this is, you know, madness, really.
2: There is immense sympathy, obviously, for the four totally innocent people driving along the motorway at 3 o'clock in the morning, going to an airport to go to a family wedding, being absolutely left in a critical condition. 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
7: It's 6 o'clock. Good morning. I'm Ruth O'Connell. A 12-hour work stoppage gets underway at Oberstown Children Detention Campus this morning in an ongoing row over staffing and resources. FORSA members will walk out from 9 a.m. to 9 p.m. while the unions also serve notice of a further 48-hour strike for next week. Oberstown says today's action creates an unacceptable risk to the safety and welfare of staff and young people. But FORSA's Niall Shanahan says members are taking the action because staffing levels are already unsafe.
8: This is the longest stoppage so far at 12 hours from 9 a.m. this morning until 9 p.m. tonight. The union has further served notice of a 48-hour stoppage next week for 24 hours on Monday and 24 hours on Tuesday.
7: A large budget package could lead to added inflation and increased costs for households and businesses. That's according to the Irish Fiscal Advisory Council, who claim the actual budget package is likely to be much larger than will be announced on Budget Day. They say the government will face significant pressures next year before any further policy measures are introduced. And adding a growing and ageing population will mean a higher demand for healthcare, pensions and other services. Niall Conroy, Acting Chief Economist with the IFAC, says there will be benefits and increased prices in a big budget.
9: Introducing a big package of spending measures in the budget will give some benefits, but it will also increase prices. So we know if the government puts big spending increases now when the economy is already strong, it's likely to make prices higher. And if it continues to do that out to the end of the decade, we could see annual outgoings for an average household go up by as much as €1,000 per year.
7: A vigil was held in Limerick last night calling for an end to violence against women. It paid tribute to 33-year-old Jadi Christine Pereira-Hosa, who was found murdered in the city last Friday, and 30-year-old Anne-Marie O'Reilly, an Irish mother of three from Clonmel, County Tipperary, who was killed at her home in Melbourne, Australia on the same day. Catriona Ní Cathain, organiser with the Limerick Rosa Feminist Socialist Movement, says femicide has to stop.
10: It's something that many of us actually feel deeply, deeply triggered and troubled by every time another image of a woman who's died by femicide. We feel deeply affected by it. So many of us here may have known Jadi or Anne-Marie, and some of us mightn't have even known them, but it's really about just coming together and grieving together and feeling anger as well as that pain, that gender-based violence continues.
7: Major search operations been taking place in the Irish Sea overnight for a person reported missing from a ferry yesterday morning. The UK Coast Guard's coordinating the search with assistance from Rescue Helicopter 116 and RNLI lifeboats from Howth and Dunleary. The person who's believed to have gone overboard 40 kilometres east of Howth is still unidentified. 86% of Irish school principals are suffering from burnout. That's according to research from DCU, which reveals 56% are working over 50 hours a week. Almost a third of those questioned say they're suffering from poor mental health, while 1 in 10 say they are unlikely to stay in the job in the coming year. There are claims Ireland's seaweed is being illegally exploited in protected areas around the coast. Records obtained by the Journal Investigate show some incidents have threatened to become confrontational. Harvesting small amounts of seaweed for personal use for the garden or home cooking doesn't require a licence, but harvesting for commercial purposes does. The Journal Investigate's Conor O'Carroll says regulators admit it can be difficult to establish which is which.
6: Seaweed is a booming industry and some predict that it could reach €22 billion globally by 2028. And traditional harvesters here have raised concerns about kind of the rapid commercialization of the sector. And now our investigation has found that, you know, the regulator MARA is struggling to identify those accused of harvesting seaweed illegally.
7: And that's your news at 4 minutes past six.
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11: Mostly cloudy and mainly dry by afternoon and early evening. Showery rain will develop, turning heavy at times. Light to moderate winds. Temperatures 19 to 21 degrees. In Ballinalay, it's 13 degrees. 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
13: And me, Laura Wood. 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

0: There's Sabrina Carpenter and tears on East Coast FM. Well, I tell you, there were tears in the house of G. Laura, I did something that some of you might frown upon, but I felt the need to put some manners on a couple of my children. Now, one said child is 10 years old. She's not listening at the moment, so I'll get away with this. Her name is Lucy, who begged me for a dog for two solid years. I'm like, oh, we'll see. And when we moved into our new home, I was quite reluctant to get a dog because I'm thinking, new house, dog's going to chew everything, absolutely everything. Thankfully, our rescue Pip, is a Cavachon, is just a joy to behold. I've had numerous dogs over the years. The greatest dog I think I've ever owned. I'm sorry to previous dogs, but Pip is just... she's brilliant. However, Lucy promised that she'd walk her every day, at least two or three times a day. She'd put water in her bowl. She'd put food in the bowl. She'd set an alarm for when it was her dinner time. And all of that has kind of fallen by the wayside.
1: Yeah, and as it often does.
0: There's a reluctance now to walk the dog. She's a bit whingy and moany because she might be like, you're doing other things. And I thought, you know what? It's time to put manners in this child. So we started watching Marley and Me.
1: Oh, yeah, that's a big one.
0: That was a method to the madness, obviously. So watched part one there on Sunday night, and we watched because it was too late. And then the part two we watched, and listen, I cried.
1: Yeah,
0: Lana cried, and the kids were crying. And then Pip got loads of cuddles. That's what happens. That's what you get.
1: You get a week out of that, and then you need to come up with another film about dogs.
0: Yeah, is there any others in relation to dogs? I just felt the need. I thought, you know what? I'm going to show you how important a dog is. Now, she loves Pip. Don't get me wrong. She's cuddling her all day, every day. But when she's asked to bring her for a walk, and it ends up me doing it or Lana doing it, and this is the dog she begged for 2 years, I thought, I'm going to be a responsible parent.
1: You're getting manners.
0: I've got manners in this child. We're watching Marley and Me. You can suck it up now.

0: Snow Patrol on East Coast FM, that is Chasing Cars. This is Freshly Squeezed with Rob G and Laura Wood, home of the voice vault. €130 in there. And the good news is only two voices remain, because Wayne Christie was on with us yesterday morning on the show. He correctly guessed the voice of voice tubing, Sir Alex Ferguson, the former Man U boss. So there you go, two to go. €130 this morning. So if you want to play, it's VV, along with your name, where you're from, and send it off to us. 087-77-11-103 is the number.
1: Now, a lad aged 12 has raised the bar by becoming Britain's tallest preteen. He is 6'5".
0: Excuse me.
1: Yeah. You'd have to feel for him, really, because he's heading to be a current world record holder. He's already a lot taller than about 99.9% of adults. But, like, I was thinking about this, and I was thinking about 12. My son's 15, and literally at the 14-15 stage, even you'll see them on the football team. The heads are all different levels. Mm. Then they get to the stage, they even out a bit. But there's a couple of lads on the football that were on the football team that were way taller, and a few that were way smaller. But to be 6'5" at 12.
0: Is this an anomaly? I can't even say it. Yeah. An anomaly. Has he stopped growing, or is this potentially world's tallest person type scenario we're looking at here?
1: Yeah, well, he literally is in the top percentile. Like, he plays goalkeeper for his local club. Sometimes the ref has asked him for ID. Because literally, they're like, you're not 12.
0: Yeah, you have a banger on there, lads. He's not 12. There's no way he's 12. You can picture the parents going mad.
1: And he's good at tennis and football. So he's using all of his advantages, like the long arms and the long legs. But yeah, he's grown 5 inches in a year.
0: How do you deal with that as a parent?
1: 5 inches in a year.
0: I mean, a 12-year-old's going to need correcting. But you're going to be looking up. I told you to clean your room.
1: Yeah, they're looking down. You don't say that again, will you?
0: Alex Warren, here's Ordinary on East Coast FM.

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0: Freshly Squeezed with Rob and Nora. Weather today, mostly dry, mainly dry. Afternoon, early evening, showery rain is going to develop, turning heavy at times. Temperatures today between 19 and 21 degrees and 13 at the moment. So let's get you up to date with the latest from the newsroom. It's John Hart.
6: Good morning, Rob. Members of force at Oberstown Children's Detention Centre in Dublin will escalate their industrial action as and from 9 o'clock this morning in a row over staffing and resources. The Irish Fiscal Advisory Council reckons that the actual budget package is likely to be far greater than what's due to be announced on Budget Day in October. Greta Lee says she's opposed to AI actors, saying films are about connecting people, while the Irish actor Donald Gleeson is heading to the Venice Film Festival, a movie they're competing for the Golden Lion Award. And 86% of school principals across the country are suffering from burnout, according to a survey conducted by DCU. These stories are more in full at 7.
1: Freshly Squeezed, Wicklow's favourite breakfast show, in association with Wicklow's favourite convenience store, Casey's Centra.

0: Freshly Squeezed with Rob G and Laura Wood. Welcome to Tuesday's show. Figures show that we opted for grazing rather than cooking during the heatwave this summer. No surprise there. Sales of dips apparently surged by 23.3%, with coleslaw close behind on 23.1%. Olive and quiche sales also surged. I was hopping off salads and I was using fat-free vinaigrette, and then I said, then I'll have a Caesar salad, and then I got like a Ballymaloe Thousand Island dressing or something, and that was just, I just love it. A chicken in there.
1: Yum.
0: Croutons, pine nuts, or if you want to push the boat out a little bit, throw a few cashews in there, lads.
1: Oh, God, spoiling yourself.
0: I need one of those thingamajigs, though. They're the salad cutter, up a yolk.
1: You don't need other cards. You just use a knife.
0: No.
1: Yeah.
0: No. Have you ever gone to like a Chopped?
1: Yes.
0: And they put all the stuff there you need, and then they have this kind of oval shaped cutting
1: guillotine.
0: Contraption. Is that what it's called?
1: Yeah.
0: Yeah, I want one of them.
1: Mm.
0: Oh, and a board.
1: So I can do my thing.
0: Because
1: it can't be a good salad.
0: Oh, I love a salad. Very important, especially though, a Caesar salad.
1: Dressing evenly distributed and not too much of it.
0: Yeah.
1: You have to get it right. Because if the salad's too wet, it's not nice. You made lovely salads. I love salads.
0: Love them. Gorgeous.
1: I love blue cheese in salad as well. And any cheese actually in a salad. But do you ever look at it and go, I'll keep that for tomorrow? You put it in the fridge. Never. There's nothing you can do. Wilted leaves, nothing. I've tried everything just to keep it because I'm like, that'd be so nice. Yeah, no.
0: Doesn't work.
1: No point. It'll be soup season soon.
0: I remember going to a pub and, you know, this was after I'd had my bariatric surgery, and I struggle as to what do I have, and I tend to lean towards salads. So I saw the Caesar salads there and I got like a starter portion as opposed to a big one. But Laura, I was disgusted. It had bits of tomato and stuff in it. I'm like, no, stop. What are you doing? Caesar salad's very simple.
1: You're okay with it having what it's supposed to have with the anchovies, though, yeah?
0: Yeah, that's fine.
1: Yeah.
0: It's run through the sauce, or the dressing. But yeah, there was croutons, there was chicken, and there was like bacon lardons, whatever. But then it was the tomatoes and other bits in it. No. I'm like, that's not a Caesar salad. But stop messing with it.
1: Yeah, no,
0: stop
1: that's tinkering, what I wouldn't be happy
0: stop tinkering with perfection.
1: With that in my Caesar salad.
0: So I can't abide tomatoes. Can't abide
1: tomatoes are delicious, particularly when they're sweet.
0: No, the outside skin and all of that's the nice. I can't do the heart of a tomato.
1: Someone else said that to me the other day. You rarely get people that don't like tomatoes. Mushrooms are commonly like loads of people don't like them. I think they're amazing. Rotten. But tomatoes, no, they're lovely, particularly when they're ripe and fruity and juicy. Juicy tomatoes.
0: Of course, you'd have them on the vine, wouldn't you? Put them in the pan.
1: I've tried to grow them and that didn't work out too well for me, so I'll have to get them from somewhere else.
0: Morning, you're a freshly squeezed. Stop messing with me Caesar salad now or I'll be around to you.
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0: There's Lola Young on East Coast FM. For those of you not so young, and this is aimed towards you, Laura. Now, don't be offended. This is good news, okay? If you're a middle-aged woman, and we're allowed to say you're a middle-aged, aren't we? That's safe, isn't it?
1: That's okay, I'll allow that.
0: If you're a middle-aged woman, it is time. And you've already done this, in fairness to you. It's time to dust off your dancing shoes, as a study has revealed that clubbing is good for you.
1: Go on.
0: Yes. I know you were talking about Creamfields off air.
1: Yeah, saw it there. Next week, I think. Oh, Paul Oakenfold was talking about the fact that he wants a phone ban at it because he said phones have ruined everything for clubbing.
0: Phones have ruined everything in general.
1: And I went to a club night a while ago and they didn't allow phones. They stuck a thing over people's lenses, and if there was anyone seen with the phone, they were removed.
0: Nice.
1: Which I thought was a brilliant idea.
0: Now, of the 130 women in the survey, aged between 40 and 65, they were asked about their experiences at electronic dance music events. 91% says clubbing contributes positively to their well-being. Many describing a night out as a form of therapy.
1: Yeah, and you get to have a good dance and lose a few pounds as well. Dance is the best thing ever. I remember when I did Strictly, I was like, my weight was falling off me.
0: Can you dance, though?
1: I like dancing. I mean, I'm not. I like because
0: you just move about on the floor.
1: I'm not claimed to be a dancer, but I think I did samba before and stuff, and I love it. Mm. I just love dancing. It's one of my favorite. If I was to choose two things which I enjoy most, about like that,
0: careful now.
1: No, that would be it. Would be dancing and boxing. Those right. two would I'd enjoy the most.
0: I don't dance. I don't know, because I was the DJ in the corner playing the tunes for years.
1: Yeah, but you have rhythm, so you probably can. I mean, who can,
0: I can't. Let me remind you of our Get Fit Challenge.
1: Oh, your
0: coordination. One of the simplest things in the world.
1: Wasn't the best.
0: Star jumps. Star jumps were the warm-ups. Lads, you should have seen me. I was like Mr. Soft.
1: Yeah, but hold on. I can't do this thing.
0: Yeah, but that's right. Tapping your head and rubbing your belly at the same time.
1: Yeah, that's star coordination. Jumps. By the way, that was tapping your head and rubbing your belly.
0: Yes. You forget you're on the radio sometimes. That's not what we're doing over there. But no, a star jump, it looks like a really simple thing to do, and everyone else was doing it. And I thought, oh my God. I was laughed at, mocked.
1: Mocked, you were. I think we could teach you dancing. I'll get you on Strictly.
0: And then we nearly fell out, Laura and I, over. I heard it was doing it. Mocking. Mocking me in front of everybody.
1: I did mock.
0: Where? You mocked
1: you
0: me.
1: Liar.
0: Dua Lipa, here's Houdini on East Coast.

0: Morning, it's East Coast FM. Tuesday, freshly squeezed, Rob G, Laura Wood. Hello.
1: 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I could

0: Aaron Smith, East Coast FM. Don't miss a thing. The Tuesday snooze before the 7 o'clock news, and that is next.
1: You've done it all together. 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
6: It's 7 o'clock, live from the East Coast News Centre. Good morning, I'm John Hart. Force members at Overstown Children's Detention Campus will begin a 12-hour work stoppage this morning, beginning at 9 a.m, lasting until 9 p.m. in a row over staffing and resources. The union has served notice of a further 48-hour strike next week. Overstown says the action creates an unacceptable safety risk. Force's Niall Shanahan says staffing levels are already unsafe.
7: This is the longest stoppage so far at 12 hours from 9 a.m. this morning until 9 p.m. tonight. The union has further served notice of a 48-hour stoppage next week for 24 hours on Monday and 24 hours on Tuesday.
6: A major search is ongoing in the Irish Sea for a person reported missing from a ferry yesterday morning. The UK Coast Guard coordinating the operation with Rescue Helicopter 116 and RNLI lifeboats from Howth and Dún Laoghaire also assisting. The person believed to have gone overboard around 40 kilometres east of Howth remains unidentified. Andy Burnham is urging Ukraine's allies to provide further interceptor missiles as Russia intensifies its attacks. The Prime Minister of the UK says nations are checking stockpiles to help boost Ukraine's air defences. During his first foreign trip as PM to Kyiv, he agreed to hand over blueprints for long-range missiles. Volodymyr Zelensky says Ukraine must get fair protection from Russia.
8: You have helped us a lot. And it's not about just military, you know, financing. Everything is important during the war. The clear, strong support from the very beginning of the
5: East
8: war.
5: 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Keeping Wicklow connected.
6: A large budget package could lead to added inflation and increased costs for businesses, according to IFAC, who claim the actual budget package is likely to be far greater than what will be announced on budget day. They said the government will face significant pressures next year before any further policy measures are introduced. Niall Conroy is acting chief economist with IFAC.
9: Introducing a big package of spending measures in the budget will give some benefits, but it will also increase prices. So we know if the government puts big spending increases now when the economy is already strong, it's likely to make prices higher. And if it continues to do that out to the end of the decade, we could see annual outgoings for an average household go up by as much as €1,000 per year.
6: Consultants say restoring Bray Head could cost more than €500,000 amid years of erosion of the walking route. It's proposing €45,000 for helicopter airlifts and building materials, €135,500 for specialist trail crews working at just 2.5 metres a day on the steep terrain. The main summit climb restorations costed at €320,000, with €250,000 also proposed for a new accessible loop trail at Raheen Park. Wicklow County Council has not identified where any of that funding will come from yet.
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6: Chelsea kicked off their Premier League campaign, beating West London rivals Fulham 3-2 last night at Craven Cottage in a 5-goal thriller. A winning star for Xabi Alonso, with Morgan Rodgers, Joao Pedro and Cole Palmer all on target for the Blues. Josh King and Gonzalo Garcia scored for the Cottagers. Celtic have 1 foot in the UEFA Champions League group phase as they face LASK in Linz this evening with a 3-0 first leg lead. Camilo Duran's brace and a strike from Benjamin Negrin have given Martin O'Neill's side a very strong cushion. Kickoff is at 8. Second round cup action this evening already in England. The Carabao Cup getting underway. Nottingham Forest face Leeds for the second time in 4 days at the City Ground for 8 o'clock. Brentford take on Birmingham. Hull fresh from the winner of Manchester United face Stoke City. Cardiff kick off the night's action in their match at 7 o'clock. Troy Parrott is set to make his debut for Real Betis this evening, named in the squad for their La Liga trip to Valencia. Tadej Pogacar remains in the red jersey in day four of La Vuelta España. He was amongst the group brought to a halt during a hailstorm yesterday. Eddie Dunbar, 84th overall. The Irish rowers continue action at the World Championships today. In Wicklow's Minor A Football Championship last night in round three, Rathnewsoff, Arklow, Geraldine's Ballymoney, 4-11 to 1-5. Michael Dwyer's thrash and Pat's Wicklow, 5-10 to 1-15.
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0: something been going on? Oh, sorry. Say sorry. Give them a cuddle. Life's too short. Isn't that it, Rob?
1: There's nothing like a good apology.
0: Oh,
1: yeah, can't beat a good apology, lass. Welcome to Tuesday. It's Freshly Squeezed.

0: Calvin Harris and Jazzy, the satisfying East Coast FM, freshly squeezed with Rob G. and Laura Wood. Satisfying your ears this morning, hopefully.
1: Oh, please God, fingers crossed. This is a bit of a bizarre one. So, writing in cards, do you ever find yourself, like it happens sometimes, people in here, you don't really want to be just saying happy birthday because you feel it's a bit boring, but you're not quite sure what else to say.
0: You don't want to try and be funny either though, do you?
1: Yeah, like there's all of that in your head going, oh, should I say more, you know, have a good one, I just don't really know what to say. So it does happen to me. Mm-hmm. But apparently the cards we struggle with the most are wedding cards.
0: Okay.
1: A new survey has shown that nearly a third of guests just resort to saying congratulations because they don't know what else to say.
0: Congrats on your wedding, blah, blah, blah.
1: But the most acceptable wedding card messages, good luck. Load of people say about time or give relationship advice jokingly or say I give it a year. I mean, that would be the type of thing.
0: I give it a year? Yeah. I just heard that in the wedding
1: card. I laughed when I saw that because that would be the type of thing I'd say to someone I knew well. Do you know what I mean? Like you or something. I'd say that to you and as a joke. Like I wouldn't just put congratulations on your card.
0: Oh, another one bites the dust or something.
1: Yeah, there'd be something. Then there's often jokes about who wears the trousers or a partner being out of someone's league. You know, that type of stuff.
0: That's a mean thing to say. You're punching to someone. Jeez, you're punching, aren't you? In other words, you're bet down. She's cracker. What's going on?
1: Yeah, I never really thought about it till you said that recently because I said it to Lana on your wedding day.
0: You wet. How dare you? We're meant to be friends.
1: And she said, actually, I'm punching, she said. Which I just thought actually put me back in my box, but also made me go, isn't that a lovely thing to say? I've often said that to people because I was like, oh, right, okay. No, obviously, I was joking because that's the type of thing I would say about you.
0: No, people just say it off the cuff. Like, they might mean it. Oh, jeez, you're punching, aren't you? But then some people are genuinely like, how has she gotten him or vice versa?
1: I think if people say it, there is an element of them meaning it as well.
0: Thanks, Laura. Appreciate it. But now I've lost the weight, it would have been perfectly acceptable,
1: joking.
0: You know?
1: So, No, that's not true.
0: It is, because I was like 15 stone on her, in fairness. So I'm assuming, and let's be real here, that's what people saw. They saw this big lump of a bloke and this small blonde slip of a thing.
1: And I'm honestly saying this, you were attractive when you were overweight as well.
0: Well, you know, you've just redeemed yourself there.
1: No, I'm not just saying that. I was actually looking at a photo yesterday. Someone sent through photos of a night where we were out for drinks for someone leaving like 15 years ago.
0: Mm.
1: I'll show you now. Now, you were totally a different size. I know. But I was looking at you going, I mean, you seem to think now that you weren't attractive at all and now you are. You were... show you a picture now. No one else can see this. So this is like me and him having a conversation. This is how we're listening.
0: Someone just was just, but now we're on the radio. We're just having a chat here. Bear with us for a moment, Tim. We get back
1: to
0: the show.
1: Anyway, I'll show you in a minute. But honestly, it's so I don't necessarily agree with that. But there you go.
0: Right. Anyway, can we stop trying to be funny at weddings? There's another way, even during the speeches.
1: Do you mean the people that shout up from the audience?
0: If you're funny, fair enough, but like you've always got this guy during the speech, that's what she said, and then nothing from the crowd, like, oh, just shut up.
1: People have a few drinks, they get a bit overexcited, don't they?
0: You going to Italy anytime soon?
1: I wish. I love it.
0: I know a lot of us do. I know it's the place I've said for many years on this show that I've never been to, but it's on the list. Bear in mind this, if you are going to Italy in the future, pedestrians in Italy who are looking at their phone while crossing the road will be subject to fines. As of autumn, careless crossers, that's what they're calling them, could be fined €75 or more if they're caught violating new guidelines. Other electronic devices like tablets, laptops, digital cameras, all covered by that rule. Now, exceptions will apply in emergency situations, and pedestrians can still have hands-free conversations as well as wearing headphones and all of that. But if you've got your phone in your hand and you're crossing the road...
1: God, they must have had a fair few incidents.
0: Most likely, yeah. No harm, actually. Mm. The amount of people you see just bet into their phone.
1: Walking along. Really do. It's absolutely crazy. And in fairness, I've been that soldier as well, so I won't judge. But yeah, interesting. Okay, I hope they don't bring that in here.
0: But they should.
1: The gigs... Let's start certain places. Get rid of the phones in certain areas and then work towards others. So start with gigs. No phones.
0: No phones at gigs.
1: No.
0: Yeah, I'm with you on that as well. Right, 18 minutes past 7. You're on Freshly Squeezed.
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1: So this morning will be mainly dry. After this afternoon, showery rain's going to develop and will move northwards over Wicklow and through the afternoon and evening. It's going to turn heavy in places. Highs of 21 today, many parts of Wicklow at the moment, about 14.
0: N11 and the N8 you want to clear this morning. It is slow on the N7, traffic busy around Kill this morning, and on the M50, Ballymount, traffic is busy there between Palmerston and Ballymount. That's southbound, northbound traffic moving well for the moment. More of an update in 15 minutes.
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0: morning. You're on East Coast FM, freshly squeezed with Rob G and Laura Wood. Tuesday morning's edition, and on the way on the pop quiz, we will play a game called Backspin and Win. We've got a line from a song, but we flipped it and reversed it. So you're going to hear a song backwards, and you've got to tell us what it is, artist and title, for your chance to get yourself a massive round of applause from our studio audience.
1: Woohoo!
0: Yeah!
1: That's what I'm talking about. We got a message in there, which was lovely. We were chatting about Rob and the fact he lost loads of weight, 15 stone, about approximately, isn't it, at this stage?
0: Yeah, about that, yeah.
1: After his bariatric surgery.
0: Half the man I used to be, literally. It's mad.
1: And I just showed him a photo from years ago, and I was saying, because he was saying he wasn't attractive back then. I was like, you were attractive, just had more weight on, but you were definitely attractive. Anyway, he got another message in from Sophia saying, hey, Rob, from the time I saw you on top of that container outside Passion FM, you were doing Maniac.
0: Yeah.
1: I thought you were an attractive guy. I've often heard you say that in club life, you wouldn't get a kick in a stampede. So that was their loss.
0: Ah, Sophia.
1: But here's a delight in reading your text.
0: Sophia, you and I are having a moment here. Deserves a bit of music.
1: It made me laugh when you said you wouldn't get a... I've often heard you say you wouldn't get a kick in a stampede in club life, in fairness. But that expression, which is a fantastic one, in fairness, we were chatting here after your message about other similar expressions.
0: Yes, there's loads of them over the years.
1: You wouldn't have pulled a cracker at Christmas. Couldn't have scored in an empty net. I couldn't have got a date in a calendar factory.
0: Daz wouldn't shift him. All of that kind of stuff.
1: Shift him. That's a good as well. More chance of winning the lotto without buying a ticket. I couldn't have attracted flies with a bag of chips.
0: Wow. These are good. I need to make note of them because I'm always saying kicking a stampede. I need to change it up a little bit.
1: I couldn't have pulled if I was towing a caravan. I couldn't have got a bite if I was covered in breadcrumbs. And I couldn't have got a touch in a game of Pass the Parcel. Anyone hear any good ones for that? Anyone similar couldn't get a kick in a stampede expression?
0: So that'd be
1: Sophia,
0: convention
1: sorry,
0: on the radio.
1: This is headed off in a whole different direction.
0: Yes, yeah. And thank you, Sophia. I really appreciate that message.
1: But we were laughing about these. Anyone got any other good ones? Funniest expression you've heard for someone who had absolutely no luck on a night out. Send them in to us at 087-77-1103.
0: It's the ones we couldn't mention on air that were cracking up here. They're gold, aren't they?
1: Yeah. Brilliant. Like the chat up lines. Some of them are brilliant too.
0: Get them into us. 728 news headlines are next.
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0: 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Let's get you up to date with the latest from the newsroom and John Hart.
7: Good morning, guys. The HSE set to meet in the coming hours discussing the possibility of bringing on board the drug Sky Claris in relation to the condition Friedreich's ataxia. Members of FORSA will protest outside Oberstown in Dublin this morning, escalating their action over staffing and resourcing. IFAC, the Irish Fiscal Advisory Council, is warning the actual budget package could be far larger than what will be announced on Budget Day in October. And the V&A in London will put 8 of Freddie Mercury's most famous stage costumes on display, including his Bohemian Rhapsody catsuit and the Coke and Crown from their final Nebworth show. The free exhibition called Splendid Things was developed with his former fiancée Mary Austin and marks what would have been his 80th birthday. It'll begin on the 24th of October, running right through until mid-January. The V&A is the Victoria and Albert Museum in London. So Freddie Mercury been remembered through his iconic outfits and so forth.
0: He would have been 80 this year, would he?
7: Yeah. Wow. I mean, he's dead since, what, 1991? Something like that, yeah. Remember they had a couple of sort of out there songs at that stage. You know, there was whatever, yeah. But he was, sure, he had the condition for a long time, I think. Mm. But 1991 thereabouts. So it's a long time ago now when you think about it, really.
0: Mm. Absolutely. You know? And apparently, isn't there a sequel to Bohemian Rhapsody? Isn't there talk of that after the movie with your man in it? That they were going to do some kind of prequel, sequel type scenario.
1: I didn't hear that.
0: I'd heard that at the time. Well, we'll see what happens. Anyway, Freddie would have been 80 this year. There's news. You learn something new every day. Indeed. You're freshly squeezed.
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0: A little sticky through the Glen of the Downs on the N11 this morning. Won't you get through that? Plain sailing. Elsewhere, Leopardstown Road in Leopardstown, we're told, is a little slow this morning. Knockline to Ballantyre on the M50 southbound. Traffic is building there. Also between Palmerstown and Ballymount, also southbound this morning. Delays on the N7, Johnstown to Kill. Traffic travelling around 40 kilometres an hour there. No rhyme or reason to it. Just seems to be the sheer amount of traffic on the road there this morning. And on the M1 heading towards the airport, it's starting to build there as well. If there is anything we've missed, 087 77 11 103 is the number. Hang on for your chance to play the pop quiz. On the way, it's Backspin and Win, a song you'll hear in reverse. We'll do it after this from Clean Mandus. It's Symphony. I've been

0: and a sweet close friend for breakfast show.
1: Every time.
2: I'm laughing because we're getting in lots of these kick and a stampede type things in. He couldn't get a kick and a stampede, as Rob often says. And then we're asking you, what were your favourites? Loads of you come back with, even the tide wouldn't take her out. For him. Evelyn said it was sent to her by a friend.
1: Oh, wow. By
2: still
1: a friend.
2: Friends with that person. But yeah, that's come in a good few times. Couldn't get a kiss under mistletoe. Couldn't get a wink at a sleepover.
1: I love it.
2: I couldn't get a nibble in a fish farm. Never.
1: When you put your feet in the fishy thingy.
2: Is that
1: couldn't, I don't know.
2: I couldn't get a swipe right if I was directing traffic. couldn't get chatted up by a call centre. I couldn't get butterflies in a butterfly house. He couldn't catch someone's eye with a fishing net. And what other one did I see there?
1: Careful now.
2: He couldn't score if he was taking the penalties himself. Some of the ones coming in this morning. Yeah, we do have to be careful with others. They are good.
1: Well, I noticed that they're coming in and I feel attacked, but I know where you're coming from. Because we just started this whole conversation on something I've said. So I know they're not aimed at me, but I'm looking and go, every time the message is coming in, he couldn't get kicked aside, he couldn't do it. Now. Oh, right, really? Anyway, thanks so many for
2: couldn't
1: correspondence.
2: Couldn't have got a sniff at a perfume counter.
1: Speaking of which, Laura, the perfumes and colognes and all, I've been looking at this new... there's a cologne called Imagination. I think it's Louis Vuitton. And I'm just seeing loads of reviews. Apparently, the lads that are saying it's the most complimented cologne I've ever worn. Looked it up. Because you know me and colognes are a bit of a collector. It's a 400 and something euro.
2: Yeah, and also those
1: Bloody
2: ads that
1: Nora.
2: You're seeing are the ones that I'm seeing as well, where they're doing... I see them all the time. Ads for certain places that are imitating scents.
1: Mm.
2: And they go, I've wear this Baccarat Rouge. And like every guy I meet comes up to me and says, you smell amazing. Like, who believes that crap? No one goes up to anyone and says...
1: I believe that crap.
2: No, okay, don't believe it because it's absolute makeup rubbish.
1: No, I have bought dupes from said places and they're bang on the
2: so
1: money.
2: Have
1: call
2: I.
1: The cops.
2: They so
1: don't last
2: I, but
1: as long.
2: People don't come up. To you like that, those girls and guys in those things don't go up and go, how's it going? Can I ask you, what are you wearing? And the way they do it,
1: that's ridiculous.
2: That's but what no, I'm talking
1: no,
2: about.
1: No, you don't get that.
2: But you're believing that to buy it.
1: You don't get a woman coming up to you, go, I want to have your babies. She doesn't speak like that. She's like, really? But but the dupes are quite good, I have to say.
2: Yeah, no, I'm not saying they're not good. And I got the Baccarat Rouge after I saw the ads.
1: Yeah, so now I'm looking up, have they got a dupe of Imagination? I'm like, I'm going to get a bottle of that. I'm going to get a bottle of Santal 33 and another one, Tom Ford's Tobacco Vanille, dupe of that. Because I'm not spending 400 euro on 100 ml bottles.
2: Who'd be having it? Do you know what I mean?
1: Ridiculous.
2: It's crazy. Crazy.
1: If I had the Euro Millions now, I'd have quite a collection of clones. That'd be my...
2: your weak spot.
1: My wardrobe, my walk-in wardrobe would have a literal cologne section.
2: Mm.
1: I'd even go as far as getting the neon branded kind of electric things for each range. So I'd have my Creed range, my Tom Ford range, and I'd have the Tom Ford Creed look.
2: Oh,
1: yeah. We all do that, don't we? Spend the Euro Millions, even though we haven't won it yet.
2: You do it more than most people.

0: Taylor Swift, Denise Kilsavem, I knew it, I knew you. Insults. Daz wouldn't shift him. Tide wouldn't take him out. All of that kind of stuff. We're looking for more. 087-77-11-103. Paul Burke, send us a WhatsApp.
1: She has a head on her like Cromwell's horse. Sanam, he wouldn't take her out. She must have fell out ugly tree and hit every branch on the way down. There's my tree thoughts. Morning, Robin Laura, by the way.
2: I've never in all my life heard that one. She's a head on her like Cromwell's
0: horse. It's that Arklow accent, that pure Wicklow delivery. She's a head on her like Cromwell's horse. Love it, Paul. Love it.
2: Okay, there you go. That's given us a bit of a laugh today. On the way, amongst other things, a moment of history for Wicklow to get today. I was reading about this yesterday, and it's actually fascinating stuff. We're going to bring that to you in a little while, and we're going to play a little game as well.
0: Yep, it's that time of the morning. We will play the Freshly Squeezed Pop Quiz. It's a different musical themed game each day of the week. And this morning it's the turn of Backspin and Win. What you're going to hear is a song that has been flipped and reversed. You're going to hear a track backwards. All you got to do is tell us what it is. 087-77-11-103. And I think of all the games of Backspin and Win we have ever played, this is by far the easiest. For God's sake.
2: Think I might know that one. Pretty sure I know that one. Hey. Yay!
0: Right, so what is it? 087-77-11-103. We need artist and title.
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0: Ring, ring.
1: Hello.
0: Hello. Hello. Is that Sue?
1: It is.
0: Sue.
2: Literally, as we went to air, he answered. Isn't that absolutely perfect timing? Hopefully, your day. Oh, do you know the song?
0: Do you really know the song?
2: Stayed in there. Straight in there.
0: This is we're talking to Sue, by the way, if you've just joined us, about the pop quiz and a game we call Backspin and Win, where you hear a song on reverse, you got to tell us what it is. This was this morning. Sue, before we get your answer, how are you?
1: I'm good.
0: Excellent. Where are you from?
1: Right.
2: Pray.
0: Right, okay. What you doing? What you doing this morning?
1: I'm getting ready to go.
0: Yeah, breaking up is what you're doing. You're getting what?
1: Oh, I'm getting ready to go to work.
0: Oh, what do you do for work? Can we put you on the list?
1: I'm a preschool teacher.
0: Okay.
2: Oh, lovely. Okay, right. Have you been you've been there right the way through the summer though, have you? Or have you not? So you just gone back now?
1: No.
2: Just
1: gone
2: back?
1: I've been there the whole way through the summer.
2: Okay, very good. You're one of the ones, the stalwarts, right the way through. Yeah.
0: Proper dedicators to the cause. None of this 2 months off nonsense.
2: Here, listen, do you happen to have a favourite insult? It can be about anything. I don't know where you're listening to us talking about, like, oh, the tide wouldn't take her out and all that malarkey. It doesn't have to be about that type of thing. Do you have a favourite insult, Sue, that you just love saying to people?
1: Oh, can't think.
2: Okay, the kid's there beside you as well, so I won't make you say anything.
0: And we're also on the radio.
1: Yeah. 2 out of 3 of them are right here beside me. So,
2: who have you got there?
1: Yeah. I have Reagan and Rian.
2: Hi, Reagan and Rian.
0: Reagan and Rian. Good morning, guys.
1: And then the other one ran upstairs.
0: Fair enough. Listen, the Backspin and Win song, what is it?
1: It's Paul Simon, Call Me Al.
0: You can call me Al by Paul Simon. Let's have a listen. If you be my bodyguard, I can be your mom. Yes, it is. Correct and right. Well done, Sue, the winner on the Backspin and Win this morning. Listen, lovely chatting to you. Have a wonderful day.
1: Thanks.
2: See you soon. Bye.
0: Bye. Bye. Bye. Bye. Sue, she's lovely. Tomorrow, what is it tomorrow, actually? It's on the list here. Do you remember?
2: Wednesday, I think, might be the last lyric.
0: Oh my God. You're right.
2: Yay.
0: It's amazing.
2: My favourite, the one I'm best at. You know me in lyrics.
0: Your memory's
2: getting
0: better.
2: I've got them in the pot, I mean bag. I told my sister the other day, why it wasn't good with numbers, that I had numerical intimacy issues.
0: Wow.

0: 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You can call me Al if you like that. You love the time channel. It's back again this morning between 9 and 10. Back again also after 8 o'clock is The Voice Vault. €130 in there. We had one voice which was guest yesterday, Alex Ferguson, the one in the middle. So if you want to have a go this morning, we'll play all the voices after 8 o'clock, give you a chance to listen to them and potentially get your hands on all of that money.
1: 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If you're a professional or DIY enthusiast working with machinery, Frankie's have the parts and tools to get the job done. Frankie's, just off Junction 21, Arklow South on the N11 and at frankies.ie.
0: Also, a bit of a history lesson for you after 8 o'clock this morning. We're going to go back to school. Whether you like it or not, you're getting a history lesson off Laura Wood this morning because we're in a county steeped in history and there's this fairly significant bit of history.
2: Yeah, an anniversary today.
0: On the N11 this morning, traffic is busy through the Glen, but moving well after that. One of the heaviest spots this morning is the N7. Traffic very slow around Kill and also between Castle Warden and Rathcoole. On the M50, busiest spot there, Tallaght to Greenhills northbound. And the other heavy spot today is the M1 heading towards the airport. More updates after 8.
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8: It's 8 o'clock live from the East Coast News Centre. Good morning, I'm John Hart. There's been a significant escalation in staffing and resources and the ongoing dispute in Oberstown Children's Detention Campus in Dublin. FORSA members are staging a 12-hour strike which gets underway from 9 a.m. this morning. The union also serving notice of a 48-hour stoppage next week. Oberstown says the withdrawal of frontline staff will put the safety and welfare of workers and young people at unacceptable risk. But FORSA's Niall Conroy says the facility's bosses are completely deluded.
9: The Oberstown statement issued last night, on the one hand, goes to significant lengths to try and portray a scene of normality at the campus, a sort of a nothing to see here approach, while on the other hand, attempting to characterize legitimate industrial action as the sole safety hazard. This industrial action is nevertheless driven by the concerns of the social care staff who are doing the job every day.
8: Reports of abuse and violence against staff members of TUSLA nearly doubled last year to over 2,200. Almost 1,200 more incidents have been reported so far this year. The Child and Family Agency says the abuse in person, by phone and online, is growing ever more severe, adding that though the real number of complaints and incidents may be far higher since staff often don't report it. Unsustainable workloads, a lack of support and no clear job description are contributing to school principals suffering from burnout. The Principal Wellbeing Report from DCU reveals 85% of principals say they have moderate levels of personal weariness. 95% say their workload, coupled with unrealistic expectations from the Department of Education, are primary contributors to their exhaustion. 71% of those questioned said unrealistic parental expectations are a huge cause of stress.
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10: keeping Wicklow connected.
8: Andy Burnham is urging Ukraine's allies to provide more interceptor missiles as Russia intensifies its attacks. The Prime Minister says nations are checking stockpiles to help boost Ukraine's air defences. During his first foreign trip as PM to Kyiv, he agreed to hand over blueprints for long-range missiles. The Ukrainian President Volodymyr Zelensky says Ukraine must get fair protection from Russia.
11: It will help us a lot. And it's not about just military, you know, financing. Everything is important during the war. The clear, strong support from the very beginning of this war.
8: Here in Wicklow, consultants say restoring Bray Head could cost more than €500,000 amid years of erosion of one of the county's best-known walking routes. It's proposing €45,000 for helicopter airlifts and building materials, €135,000 for specialist trail crews working at just 2.5 metres a day on the steep terrain. The main summit climb restoration is costed at €320,000, with €250,000 also proposed for a new accessible loop trail at Raheen Park. And there's progress being made in reopening Ashford's Play Park, which suddenly shut back in October 2022. Local businessman Niall Malloy, who bought the land it sits on, is now working with Wicklow County Council to hand the playground back into public ownership. Councillor Gail Dunn says a land survey has been submitted and an arborist and playground safety company have been called in to check trees and equipment.
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8: Chelsea begun their Premier League campaign with the West London Derby victory away to neighbours Fulham at Craven Cottage last night in an exciting five-goal thriller. Xabi Alonso's side were 3-2 winners thanks to goals from Morgan Rogers, Joao Pedro and Cole Palmer. Josh King and Gonzalo Garcia scored for Alvaro Arbeloa's side. Celtic, with one foot in the Champions League group phase, face LASK in the second leg of their qualifier this evening, leading 3-0 from the first leg. Kickoff is at 8. It's the second round of the Carabao Cup. Nottingham Forest face Leeds at the City Ground for the second time in 4 days. Brentford face Birmingham. Hull, fresh from their win over Manchester United, take on Stoke City. Cardiff City also in action. Brian Barry Murphy side facing Norwich from 7 o'clock. Troy Parrott could make his debut for Real Betis in La Liga this evening. He's been named to the squad for their La Liga trip to Valencia. Tadej Pogacar remains in the leader's red jersey in day 4 of La Vuelta España. The Slovenian amongst a group who brought racing to a halt during a hailstorm yesterday. Eddie Dunbar, best of the Irish, 84th overall. And in the Minor A Football Championship locally in round 3 last night, Rath News off Arklow Geraldine's Ballymoney 4-11 to 1-5. Michael Dwyer's thrashed and passed the Wicklow 5-10 to 1-15.
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8: Mostly cloudy and mainly dry by afternoon and early evening. Showery rain will develop, turning heavy at times, with light to moderate winds. Temperatures 19 to 21 degrees. All the latest Wicklow news now available on the East Coast FM website and app.
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0: Tuesday morning, Freshly Squeezed with Rob G and Laura Wood. On the way, the Voice Vault, €130 win there. A history lesson for the Garden County this morning on an anniversary today from way back when.

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1: Yeah.
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0: We haven't played it in a while, and I want to play it today, Rob, just because there's some good ones, right? Tim Burton, how old today?
1: Oh, Tim Burton, 70.
0: 68.
1: Uh-huh.
0: Billy Ray Cyrus?
1: Don't tear my heart, my aching, breaking heart. He must be in his 60s as well. 68.
0: 65.
1: Right.
0: Elvis Costello?
1: Oh, God. Do you know what his real name is?
0: No.
1: Declan McManus.
0: What?
1: Yeah. Declan McManus, I would say Elvis is 72.
0: Yes.
1: Is he?
0: Yes.
1: Deadly.
0: And Gene Simmons, Kiss frontman.
1: 70s?
0: Yeah.
1: I'm going to go 77. 77.
0: And I'm going to be a lady to finish. Just the one.
1: Oh, no.
0: One of the supermodels from back in our day that everyone used to think was absolutely gorgeous. I'm sure she still is. Claudia Schiffer.
1: Claudia Schiffer.
0: One of the defining supermodels of the 90s.
1: Claudia Schiffer.
0: Careful now.
1: 67. 67?
0: Oh, no, she's not that old. She's 56.
1: Oh, sorry.
0: Sorry, she would not be happy.
1: There goes, yeah. That'll be a kick and a stampede there, won't it?
0: Is she one of the ones you would have fancied when you grew up, though? Who are they? The Cindy Crawford on your wall.
1: Cindy Crawford.
0: Whether it could be being Brad Pitt or who was it?
1: McPherson.
0: Yeah, the body she was called. She was incredible. Helena Christensen was gorgeous.
1: I was going to say, was she the one that was in Chris Isaac's Wicked Game video?
0: Who's that?
1: Was that her?
0: Could have been, yeah.
1: Was she the Wonder Bra one as well?
0: Yeah, no, that was Ella something.
1: I don't know these things. I don't know their names.
0: I do know that Sophie Anderson was the Wonder Bra model, and I actually saw her down at Beyond the Pale.
1: I beg your pardon?
0: Yeah.
1: Was she? You have to Beyond the Pale?
0: Yeah, because she had a wellness area down there.
1: Oh, she did the wellness and all
0: that? Yeah.
1: Well. Feel good, sorry.

0: Feel Good Song of the Day on East Coast FM from Simple Minds. That is Don't You Forget About Me. I'm on Freshly Squeezed with Laura Wood and Rob G. And on the way, we've got the Voice Vault. 130 quid in there. There's three voices. We'll give you the chance to win very, very soon. Meanwhile, as we head back to school towards the end of this week and full on by next week, we're going to bring you back to your history classes, everybody.
1: So, today, on this day, 446 years ago, the Battle of Glenmalure was fought in the Wicklow Mountains during the Second Desmond Rebellion.
0: Okay, now I'm not familiar with this, so fill me in. What happened? What was it all about?
1: 700 Irish army fighters, more than 2,000 English army fighters. So the Irish forces were led by Fíoch MacHugh O'Byrne, along with James Eustace and Viscount Baltinglass.
0: Right.
1: And the force they faced from the English was absolutely enormous in comparison. They were commanded by a guy called Arthur Grey and Baron Grey de Wilton. So the English army advanced into the narrow Glenmalure Valley, where the terrain gave O'Byrne's forces a huge advantage because they knew it well. And estimates of English losses vary considerably, but sources put them in the hundreds, and the Irish won the battle in Glenmalure.
0: 700 versus 2,000.
1: Yeah.
0: And they won that, the Battle of Glenmalure.
1: Yeah.
0: That's mad.
1: 1580. Mad, isn't it? I mean, I think I'd heard of the Battle of Glenmalure, but then when I saw that it was his birthday today, like sort of it was this day in history, I thought, look up a bit more about that, and hadn't realised that the soldiers had won and all that type of thing. So yeah, it's funny, isn't it? We do have a county that's steeped in history, and maybe you have a particular link to something in the county. So what would it be? To something near you or that happened on your doorstep that maybe you never knew about until more recently. Let us know if there is.
0: Or if
1: I tell you, I was I was up in in the Octagon here. So in Glen of the Downs, there is the Octagon. You know where the Octagon is? These have the raves there and stuff. And I was up there for a walk recently and I looked it up. I thought, what's the story of this? Why does it look out like this over all the trees and the whole of Glen of the Downs? And do you want me to tell you very quickly?
0: Yeah, go on. While we're on our history lesson.
1: Yeah, because I thought it was really, really interesting. So, hold on now, because I don't want to get it wrong. It was an 18th century viewing tower or pleasure building, right? So it dates back to about 1766. Yeah, for anyone that went up there, it's about 260 years old. And it was part of the Bellevue estate, which is there in Delgany. And it was owned by the Latouche banking family. They're the ones, Latouche Hotel,
0: Latouche Hotel.
1: Why did they build it? It was a viewing room and entertaining spot for their guests, because they used to bring people up there to dine. And from there, they could see the Sugarloaf, the Scalp, Dorky Hoath, Lambay Ireland, Kindlestown Hill, all of that. So I was standing there looking out of those windows, because they've sort of done some work on it, in fairness, and it looks great up there. And I was thinking, the Latouches, I'm just picturing them all bringing their guests up through the woods for food and drink and the best views in Wicklow. Imagine, it was a viewing lounge.
0: Yes, or a pleasure room.
1: Yeah.
0: Interesting.
1: Mad.
0: Isn't that lovely?
1: And since then, we've gone there and had a few raves as well.
0: Yeah. Just to ruin it.
1: Still a pleasure lounge.
0: Steeped in history and up there having raves. An absolute disgrace.
1: But there you go. Yeah, no, that was another one that I thought was interesting. Let us know somewhere near you, maybe, that there's a good, interesting historical story to 087-77-11-103.
0: Also, if you've looked into your genealogy, maybe you're related to people that were involved in the battle.
1: To Viscount Baltinglass.
0: Oh, my God. Let's play something appropriate. We're doing a bit of Irish. Kingfisher. Kingfisher. Sun and Leverset. 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Good morning.

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1: 20 past 8, it's East Coast FM, Kingfisher's Sun Will Never Settle. We were talking about today being the anniversary of the Battle of Glenmalure all those years ago. And Mary, who's tuned away, Lara, Glendalough, another place that's steeped in history, says, I'll put this into my talks as I'm a burn from Glendalough. So she's going to add that nail to her, where she chats to the tourists about the history of Glendalough and Lara. And today also coincides with the Battle of Glenmalure, everybody. I just got that from you, Lara. Well done.
2: Fantastic. Delighted to hear it.
1: Excellent. Right, time for this.
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1: Now, yesterday, we had a man called Wayne Christie who got on to have a go at the Voice Vault, and he did manage to reveal voice two, which is that of Sir Alex Ferguson. So we do need the other two for you to get the money, and speaking of which, that's €130 this morning. 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
2: The weather today, mostly cloudy and mainly dry by afternoon, early evening. Showery rain's going to develop, though turning heavy at times. Highs of 21, currently 13 or 14 in many parts of Wicklow.
1: On the N11, traffic is a little sticky through the Glen. Nothing major, though. Knockline to Ballantyre, heavy on the M50 southbound this morning. Also slow around Ballymount northbound. One of the busier spots today is on the N7. That's around Kill. Traffic's crawling there for some reason. Seems to be just volume. And between Castlewarden and Rathcoole as well. Also slow on the M1 towards the airport.
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0: That's Maroon 5 and Memories on East Coast of AM. You're on Freshly Squeezed with Rob G and Laura Wood. A couple of quick bits from the news today. Studies claim that young people don't have concentration levels able to read long books. Like, no, it's too long. I get that when it comes to books, especially now I've three kids, no time to do anything. A figure showed that half of us have carried on working while feeling sick this summer, powering through for more than a whole working week. I only got my, I was asking Jason in the counsellor how many holiday days I have left, and on that bit of paper you're told how many sick days you took. No, how many I've taken this year? None.
1: Well, aren't you wonderful?
0: She got a bonus for that, Lark.
1: Jeez, you have a great constitution, as my mother would say.
0: Constitution, love it. And there's a chocolate update. A food blogger and chocolate fan has claimed that tubs of Cadbury's Heroes this Christmas won't have a chocolate eclair. It's been replaced with a flake.
1: Okay, now that's annoying.
0: It is.
1: Eclair is by far my favourite.
0: Eclair is the best thing in there.
1: Yeah, so that's, they're gone for me now.
0: That's
1: I'm going to pick another.
0: Why are they tinkering with epicness? What's going on?
1: I don't know. People's teeth.
0: That's always the Christmas stuff.
1: If you're going to have a chocolate, though, enjoy the chocolate. Toffee is my absolute fave.
0: Is it some kind of marketing thing? So Cadbury's are doing this deliberately. So the likes of you and I and every other radio presenter and TV presenter across the country gives out about it.
1: Pretty sure it's August, so maybe we just won't talk about the C word just yet.
0: Oh,
1: I don't mean chocolate.
0: You're glad you were off last week.
1: Yeah, exactly. I'm sure I was.
0: We had a moment here on Freshly Squeezed, Laura, because the cat's away. I was allowed to play, you know, because Brown Thomas have opened their Christmas shop. So,
1: bah humbug
0: to
1: that.
0: I had to play a Christmas tune.
1: You did not.
0: I played 30 seconds of a Christmas tune.
1: Gross. You're glad I wasn't here. You would have been put on the naughty step immediately.
0: There were people messaging on our lab. I'm telling you. Look back on the WhatsApp there.
1: Don't believe
0: it. Look at the WhatsApp.
1: Don't believe that anyone would like one of those songs.
0: You should have done that. And then someone sent a voice note, Rob will play while the cat's away, you know, because they know full well you're a bit of an Ebenezer. Anyway, that's in the news today. But they're getting rid of eclairs. They're putting flakes in. Why are they doing such nonsense?
1: Absolute nonsense.
0: Yeah, don't get me started on palm oil.
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8: Good morning, guys. Members of FORSA at Oberstown Children's Detention Centre in Dublin will escalate their industrial action today in a row over staffing and resources. In fact, about half an hour's time that process will take place. There's a meeting today of HSE members discussing the future and viability of the drug Skyclarys, which is obviously very expensive with regard to Friedreich's ataxia. The Irish Fiscal Advisory Council says the actual budget package is likely to be far greater than what is announced on Budget Day in October. And Prime Minister Andy Burnham flew to an active war zone and was given a guitar. In a room full of soldiers, he decided the appropriate move was to belt out a Smiths deep cut from the mid-1980s that only a big Smiths fan would remember. Rush Home Ruffians from Meet His Murder, 1985.
0: Uh-huh.
8: Not exactly a rousing anthem. Had a bit of a listen to it there. It's kind of, well, it's you know, Morrissey is a very good singer, but even he couldn't really lift it too much. He then said he was out of practice as the soldiers looked on.
0: Was he playing
9: music?
8: Yeah, Andy Burnham in Kyiv amid the ongoing situation there. So he put his guitar skills to the test. The soldiers apparently were nonplussed. They responded with Wonderwall. Apparently, according to the report.
1: Responded with Wonderwall.
8: Anything but that.
0: I said, no, you're going to be the one that says it.
1: Yes, looking at him strange and then just start singing Wonderwall.
8: Apparently a big advocate of the Smiths.
0: He's a muso. He knows his onions when it comes to music.
8: And a big Everton fan. Yeah, did you see there at the weekend? True. Yeah, he was at.
0: I'll be honest, he seems like a decent bloke, man of the people kind of vibe. You know.
8: Yeah, there's a bit of a Blair thing going on there, kind of trying to get a popular leader that we can all get behind. And some people think he's all vibes and some people think he's great. Now, he did turn up there with a pair of togs running one day, which was most indiscreet kind of thing. It was like a lot of people were a little shaken, if you know what
0: that's
8: I mean.
0: That's the last thing you want to see, someone running in a pair of togs.
1: Yeah, totally.
8: You know, yeah, what are we watching there kind of thing. But he turned up with his very sharp black suit at the Healy Dickey on Saturday for Everton against, who was their opponent? Crystal Palace.
0: Yeah.
8: And with Peter Reid and his wife. And they were all delighted because Everton won.
0: Sorry, you said to the Lord, that's the Hill Dickinson Stadium. That's Everton's
1: right. The locals call it the Healy Dickey.
8: Which is Everton's brand spanking shiny new stadium on the banks of the Royal Blue Mersey, etc.
0: Unfortunate name though, John.
8: Hill Dickinson. They're just giving loads of money.
0: The Healy Dickey.
8: Yeah, the Healy Dickies. That's the local team. You know what I mean? Kind of thing. So there you go.
0: Never be
8: Andy
0: there.
8: Burnham. Man of the people.
0: 8:33.
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0: Still busy through Glen of the Downs, but nothing major to report. It frees up after that. On the M50, traffic busiest between Knockline and Ballantyre southbound. It's slow on the N7 between Castlewarden and Rathcoole, and also on the M1 heading towards the airport. If we've missed anything, it's 087 77 11 103. You're on Freshly Squeezed. 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Meanwhile, here's Lizzo. 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
2: It's savage.
1: What an opportunity. I know so many bands over the years that would have loved this way back when. I've seen messages coming in asking for more information. You can find... Well, just to say that Irish Music is going to put around $100,000 into the hands of artists across the country, and it's going to make a real difference. 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

0: There's Bel X1 on East Coast FM, the Great Defector. You're on Freshly Squeezed with Rob G and Laura Woods. Time for the Freshly Squeezed Juicy Bits. And I see that Nicholas Holt has backed out of his role as Gilderoy Lockhart in the upcoming Harry Potter series amid mounting backlash over J.K. Rowling. It has been revealed that the part will now be played by Kit Harington, who stepped in at the last minute after Nicholas blamed scheduling conflicts. Kit Harington, who was Jon Snow in Game of Thrones. Yeah. So it's going to be interesting to see him doing the kind of Harry Potter thing. Interesting. Also, Simon Cowell is having back surgery. This was 6 years after fearing he'd never walk again following an e-bike crash. He broke his back in 2020, threw off his electric bike back in Malibu in California back then, underwent extensive surgery after the accident, including having metal rods put in his back to stabilise it.
1: Shiny markers.
0: Oh, I didn't know that, actually. But, maybe we mentioned it at the time, and because it was Simon Cowell, we're like, oh, whatever.
1: Yeah.
0: Well, no, apparently. Well, although you don't see him kind of struggling when he's standing up and applauding people.
1: Not necessarily.
0: You would think
1: back
0: he'd be a bit
1: things
0: like,
1: are just the worst as well. Rods in horrible. Back and stuff. Oh,
0: my dad had that done, a spinal fusion.
1: Did
0: a
1: he?
0: Years ago. Yeah, he's two metal rods up his back.
1: God save us. Jay-Z and Beyonce have returned to the Cotswolds a month after calling off a permanent move. They were going to be going there, but apparently they're back ahead of two huge concerts in the Tottenham Stadium next week. And I have some exciting news. I'm very, very, very, very excited, I have to say, because I was a big fan. About this lad being back.
2: First of all, booyakasha.
3: Booyakasha, right? In the Queen's English, right? Means like, hear me now, both, select us, swallow back, holler, big up yourself, everything, the Irie, coming at you like Cleopatra, coming the back of the bus, recognize, represent, keep it real, diggity, check yourself before you wreck yourself, swallow back. Oh yeah, and hello.
1: Hello. Ali G in the house was the last time we saw him in 2002, so the plot for the new movie remains under wraps, but it was filmed secretly in the UK, in the US.
0: How's
1: and
0: it
1: it's coming October the 23rd. Knowing him, he's still going to be pretty irreverent and like...
0: Just saying what he wants.
1: I think so. But I mean, like comedians, lots of comedians still do that. No, I know, but there's a sort of rule, isn't there? That... If you don't want...
0: If you're easily offended, don't go and see Ali G.
1: Definitely don't go and see it if you're easily offended.
0: For everyone else, enjoy. We'll see you there.
1: For everyone that's a bit sick of Snowflakey, yeah.
0: Yeah.
1: Absolutely. Because some of us have just had it up to here.
0: I'm done with it.
1: Yeah.
0: I'm done with it.
1: God, really? So, yeah. So, there you go.
0: Rod Stewart. He's in the news as well. Spotted in a non-league game. He's so mad about football. He spotted in a crowd of 322 people watching the football match. The Netherlands have announced another Eurovision boycott, and they're not going to be in it. And Lucy Davis, her dad Jasper Karras, came out to support daughter Lucy as the actress kept her promise to meet fans in her first public appearance since revealing her cancer diagnosis. That's in the news as well. So that was really sad news. Actually.
1: Poor old, Lucy Davis. And she wanted the crowds, she said, to keep feeling hopeful but also to be positive and think happy thoughts, because she said she didn't want to go down the road of feeling desperately despairing and all that type of thing. So yeah, she said they were all like a whole second family. You guys know who you are. She said it's so amazing the support she's been given by everybody. And then she said, she finished with, we need a bit more niceness in the world.
0: Absolutely.
1: Which is so true.
0: And that's it, the Freshly Squeezed Juicy Bits. You'll have more entertainment news with Nikki Hayes throughout the day here on East Coast FM.
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0: Shawn Mendes, or is it Shawn Mendes?
1: Shawn Mendes.
2: Barcelona.
1: I'm going to Barcelona. Shut your face. You're going to Barcelona.
2: Barcelona.
1: Barcelona.
2: You don't not mad on chopping, are you?
1: What?
2: Do you mind chopping things?
1: Chopping what?
2: Chopping things to cook. Like, you know when you're given the chopping job.
1: I have a chopper thing.
2: You
1: have a push down yolk and kebab. It's great.
2: Oh yeah, I know.
1: It's only
2: the one
1: like
2: you
1: 2 seconds.
2: Yeah, yeah. The one where you go bang, bang, bang at the top.
1: Exactly, yeah.
2: Yeah, yeah,
1: it's a grand
2: yeah.
1: joke.
2: But you can't fit much in it. Oh. And it chops things up very yeah. small.
1: I'm not great. I mean, I look at chefs and they have the knuckle behind
2: the
1: knife. I can't do that.
2: I
1: cut the fingers off myself. So about a chopper.
2: Well, it probably wouldn't suit you then to have been involved in making the world's biggest charcuterie board.
1: Oh, wonder where that is. Let me guess. Does it rhyme with Schmeichmonds? Where is it?
2: It wasn't Grace Duns on this occasion. It was Paris. Weighing 500.6 kilos, more than half a ton of food in this charcuterie board.
1: Mm-hmm.
2: Oh, I love a charcuterie board.
1: Why am I not surprised?
2: It's just one of my favourite things in the world. A little bit of this, a little bit of that, bit of the other.
1: You can take the woman out of Grace Duns.
2: 7 types of cured meat, 7 cheeses, 5 preserves and chutneys, and 11 different types of fruit and vegetables. Took 2 days to chop and 5 hours to assemble.
1: Hmm.
2: Oh, I'm seeing how can I find a picture. But it's the Guinness Book of World Records now. It's in that. It probably would have been, I was thinking about that. I think it would have been probably like, it could have been pickled vegetables, or it could be roasted vegetables.
1: Yeah, roasted vegetables.
2: With loads of like olive oil and rosemary. Oh,
1: honey roasted vegetables.
2: Oh my God, look at the size of that charcuterie. Look, I was just looking for a picture. It's in the Guinness Book of Records now.
1: That reminds me of a hotel buffet.
2: Whoa!
1: So you're walking around with your plate.
2: It's mammoth. Oh, look, there's pieces I'm zoning in there. There's Milano salami, Parma ham. Oh, gosh. You know that ham you get, the sliced ham, like as in Parma ham, Milano salami, those type of ones?
1: Yeah, don't like
2: them. Do you not like them?
1: I'm a very strange man when it comes to meat. Like the only cold meats I'd eat would be turkey, chicken, ham slices that you get in the packets.
2: Would you not like a bit of Parma ham, no?
1: No. It's too meaty or something. I don't know what it is about.
2: I know what you mean. Well, when I go over to Sarah, my sister in Madrid, when you go into the shop, they have thousands of different ones, as people attest to. They go on holidays. You go into the supermarket, you don't know which ham to be getting. You end up for the sandwich, you're like, what's that? And most of them are really expensive, even though it's in Spain. So you really have to check. Because a while ago I thought, that one looks nice.
1: Mm. I think it's a texture thing for me, because I can do like salami, pepperoni.
2: Is it the way it's a little bit hard, sort of?
1: If there's a bit of a chew on it.
2: I like that.
1: Yeah.
2: But anyway, I picked up a packet of ham and rushing in the shop and grabbed my Lay's tasteless, lovely holiday crisps and like a French stick or whatever. Ran off. €26 for the ham.
1: Sorry?
2: €26 for the sliced ham. And that was the nicest.
1: How many slices?
2: Oh, it was just a pack.
1: So
2: this is what I mean.
1: The
2: difference in grading
1: slices
2: between them is so massive. Like you can get one for £2, or you can pay up to like £60.
1: A ham is a ham. What was this aged or was it soaked in bloody jus?
2: Gold leaf. Soaked in jus.
1: It's gravy, lad. Stop calling it jus and a reduction.
2: Anyway, a ham isn't a ham. That's the thing.
1: €26.
2: Yeah. And nearly, I was like this, and if there hadn't been the language barrier, I would have said, would you mind if I put that back? But I was like, when I'm living on my horse.
1: I'm sorry, I'm shocked that you accepted that. I think they spotted the tourist.
2: No, it was a big supermarket. It was hard to make out the label. I was trying to find the date and all sorts.
1: Would you actually, while we're on the subject, if you ordered something without asking for the price, right, and they said to you, that'll be €26, please, and you were kind of questioning it, would you say, €26, are you taking the mic, or would you just be like, all right,
2: depends where I was. I've got way better at that. I used to be really bad. As you get older, you realise, speak up, or forever hold your peace.
1: You haven't gotten way better, Laura. You just spent €26 on a bag of ham.
2: When I was in Spain. Wouldn't do that here now.
1: Time Tunnel is on the way. 80s and 90s coming up on Freshly Squeezed.
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10: It's 9 o'clock live from the East Coast News Centre. Good morning, I'm John Hart. There is significant escalation in the staffing and resources dispute at Oberstown Children's Detention Campus, where FORSA members have begun a 12-hour strike. The union served notice of a 48-hour stoppage also next week. Oberstown says the withdrawal of frontline staff puts the safety and welfare of workers and young people at unacceptable levels of risk. But FORSA's Niall Shanahan says that statement is completely tone-deaf. In response,
11: the Oberstown statement issued last night, on the one hand, goes to significant lengths to try and portray a scene of normality at the campus, a sort of a nothing to see here approach, while on the other hand, attempting to characterize legitimate industrial action as the sole safety hazard. This industrial action is nevertheless driven by the concerns of the social care staff who are doing the job every day.
10: Extensive searches for a man who is believed to have gone overboard from a ferry on its way to Wales have been stood down. A major operation was launched yesterday. Following reports, someone may have entered the water on the service from Dublin to Holyhead. The Irish and UK Coast Guards were involved in the operation along with the RNLI, but the response was stood down at midnight after no one was found. An expert is calling for long-term planning to tackle water shortages. A nationwide hosepipe ban ongoing since July has been extended in 13 counties, including Wicklow, while lifting in 13 others tomorrow, with supplies still needing to recover in the likes of Carlow, Dublin, Kildare, Wicklow and Wexford and many others, where the ban now runs until the end of September. DCU Water Institute's Dr. Jenny Lawler says the problem needs to be tackled in a structural way.
12: The drought that we've had here in 2026, this is not exceptional anymore. So we need to move beyond looking at short-term responses and really look at conservation measures that move into long-term resilience planning. We need a more resilient water infrastructure.
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10: Reports of abuse and violence against staff members of TUSLA nearly doubled last year to over 2,200. Almost 1,200 more incidents have been reported so far this year. The Child and Family Agency says the abuse in person, by phone and online is growing ever more severe, adding that the real number of complaints and incidents may be far higher since staff often don't bother to report it. Iran's pledging to retaliate against fresh US economic sanctions. Its economic minister is confident Tehran can counter fresh US sanctions after Washington announced an economic D-Day. US Treasury Secretary Scott Bessent last night said any nation financially partnering with Iran will be isolated, and banks and businesses dealing would share its isolation if they refuse to cut ties. Elsewhere, consultants say restoring Bray Head could cost more than €500,000 amid years of erosion of the county's best-known walking route. It proposes €45,000 for helicopter airlifts and building materials, €135,000 for specialist trail crews working at just 2.5 metres a day on the steep terrain. The main summit climb restoration is set to cost €320,000, with a further €250,000 also budgeted for a new accessible loop trail at Raheen Park. And there's progress being made in reopening Ashford's Play Park, which suddenly shut back in October 2022. Businessman Niall Molloy, who bought the land where it sits, is now working with county councillors to hand the playground back into public ownership. Councillor Gail Dunn says a land survey has been submitted and an arborist and playground safety company have been called in to check trees and equipment.
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10: News of soccer, Chelsea kicked off their Premier League campaign with a 3-2 victory over Fulham last night in the West London Derby after goals from Morgan Rogers, Joao Pedro and Cole Palmer. Xabi Alonso delighted with how they've kicked things off.
15: Our first Premier League game of the season, my first official Premier League game with Chelsea. It felt great in this stadium with our fans at the end.
10: Elsewhere in news of soccer, Brentford hope to take their opening day form into the EFL Cup. They face Birmingham, the seeding record signer Mamadou Sangare playing a starring role as they thrash Tottenham 3-0 on Saturday. That's underway at 8 o'clock at the same time. There's a meeting of Nottingham Forest and Leeds who meet for the second time in just 4 days. Hull will hope to follow up their win over Manchester United when they face Stoke City from 7:45. And Brian Barry Murphy's Cardiff City face Norwich from 7. Celtic 3-0 up face LASK of Austria in the Champions League qualifying playoff tie second leg, with the Celtic men, of course, in a strong position there. Troy Parrott can make his debut tonight for Real Betis in La Liga. They're away to Valencia at the Estadio Mestalla. Kickoff is at 8. In news of cycling, Tadej Pogacar is still topping the leaderboard at La Vuelta España. The Slovakian amongst the leading pack who brought the race to a halt during a hailstorm yesterday. Best of the Irish is Eddie Dunbar. The Irish are in action at the World Rowing Championships. The women's four first up in the heat at around 12:45 later on this afternoon. Locally, also in Gaelic games, in the Minor A Football Championship in round 3 last night, Rathnew saw off Arklow Geraldine's Ballymoney 4-11 to 1-5, a similarly comfortable win for Michael Dwyer's, who thrashed St Pat's by 5-10 to 1-15.
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10: Mostly cloudy and mainly dry by afternoon and early evening. Showery rain will develop, turning heavy at times, with light to moderate winds. Temperatures 19 to 21 degrees. All the latest Wicklow news now available on the East Coast FM website and app.
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0: Greetings to all the music lovers and reggae fans. I am Natty from the Wailers. And while I'm chilling on the East Coast, I like it freshly squeezed.
1: What's the year on the time tunnel? I have a guest this morning. Could You Be Loved? Bob Marley and the Wailers. We have Bruce Springsteen's Hungry Heart in there as well, with Blondie on the way and music from the Quo.
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4: Mainly cloudy and mainly dry today, and the afternoon and evening you're going to see some showers developing, turning heavy at times. Highs of 21 degrees, currently 13 or 14 in many parts of Wicklow.
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8: One of the most famous video game characters of all time made its debut this year, still going 40-something years later.
7: Pac-Man.
8: Correct. Little yellow character who spends his life eating dots while being chased by ghosts.
7: Pac-Man.
8: Came into our lives.
7: Right.
8: This was, Ireland got its first thing that you can take money out of, which many of us call a...
7: automatic teller machine,
8: that's
7: ATM.
8: That's the one. God, you're a clever fella, aren't you?
7: Yeah.
8: And we won the Eurovision Song Contest.
7: Johnny Logan.
8: Yes.
7: What's another year?
8: First section of a particularly lovely walk was built in that our county is known from. It's a very long one going right the way through from Marley Park to Lugala.
7: Wicklow Way.
8: Well, what else do you want? You know, Derry na Flan Horde in County Tipperary, that's father and son using metal detectors. Now you'd be very jealous of that story, wouldn't you?
7: Ooh. Loving old metal
8: Field
7: detectors.
8: In Tipperary. Yeah. And CNN launched in this year as well.
7: Cable Network News.
8: That's the one.
7: Yeah, right. Brothers Johnson on the way, some Status Quo, and this is Blondie. Call me.

0: Ah, I just want to whip out my flares and boots and that sequin shirt with the chain and the whole shebang.
1: And you were slagging me for getting up having a dance there a minute ago,
0: it's
1: weren't
0: great,
1: you?
0: No, it's a great tune. I won't see.
1: You'd have to stomp to that, wouldn't you?
0: Absolutely. Yeah,
1: wait to hear what we've got coming next, if you think that was good for dancing.
0: Yeah, there's loads in there, actually. We're heading to the 90s in just a moment. That year there was 1980. So well done if you said that. Part two coming up on Freshly Squeezed. You want to say hello to a few people that got it right, actually?
1: Yeah, loads of people got it right. Brian Lambert, good morning, Tim. He said, another great Robin Lower Freshly Squeezed today on my birthday.
0: Ah!
1: Oh, happy birthday, Brian. Have a great day today.
0: No,
1: enjoy
0: he's
1: that.
0: Lambo to his friends.
1: Lambo.
0: You can call him Brian.
1: Lambo. Also, Jason got it right. So did Seamus. Alicia got it right this morning. Stephen did as well. Keith, Dave, how long do you have? I don't think anyone got it wrong. None that I can see anyway.
0: Okay, let's go. Part two on the way.
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0: 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It's 9:30. Let's get you up to date with the latest from the newsroom. And John Hart.
6: 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The HSE will meet today to discuss the availability and usage of the drug Sky Claris. The Irish Fiscal Advisory Council reckons the actual budget package could be far larger than what's announced in the budget in October. The trailer for the new Ali G movie is set to be released later on today. There's also a GA version of Football Manager, or Football Type Manager, a game so popular in soccer, also set for release. And you'll be happy to know, Rob, AI-generated music has been banned from the charts in Australia. The Australian Recording Industry Association says music must be substantially human-made in order to be eligible for the charts. So perhaps a slight pushback against AI.
0: Yeah, we were talking about Dr. Dre during the week, who has embraced AI for his production.
6: Yeah, I think when you're that well sort of well off and successful and everything else, is kind of maybe it's another creative element that they can use or take advantage of. But that's kind of a disappointing sort of perspective, I think, really. But
0: yeah,
6: you know,
0: true that. As long as we're not replaced, Laura, John, you know,
6: indeed,
0: could happen.
6: A couple more, you know, just give us.
0: And let's be honest, you be first.
6: Well,
0: news.
6: No, actually,
0: no, it is
1: such
0: genuine,
1: charming way to start the conversation.
6: I don't think so.
0: We're chatting about it.
6: I doubt that very much. But there you go.
1: Because the news has to be covered.
6: Has to be corroborated. It'd be done on.
0: AI voice could do it. Is what I'm saying. To you.
6: Oh no! Couldn't. How to generate it?
0: I don't know. The answer is
6: there you go. You'll get they'll do that wacky presenting thing, and then.
0: We already have TV stations with news anchors that are AI.
6: Yes, but what are they producing? That's the thing.
0: News.
6: Which is not news.
0: Current affairs.
1: News, not news.
6: Yeah.
0: It's not
1: fake news.
0: Fake news. All right, John, you're irreplaceable. We get it. Right. 9:32.
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7: Good morning. Welcome to the Time Tunnel Part 2.
0: What have you got for us from this year? Well, we've got Chris Isaak on the way. Music video we mentioned a little earlier on because we were talking about supermodels, and Cindy Crawford's young one is now an actress and she's in some TV series. And
1: she's celebrating her 56th birthday today.
0: Yeah, Cindy Crawford. Did I say she was 67 or something?
1: You said 67.
0: Sorry, yeah, Cindy.
1: That would not have gone down well.
0: But was it Helena Christensen that was in the music video for Chris Isaak's Wicked Game, which is a
1: gorgeous
0: song.
1: Blue Eyes.
0: From this year, we're going to be playing for you in just a moment.
1: Woman became president of Ireland for the first time.
0: Mary Robinson.
1: The country practically came to a standstill as Ireland reached the quarterfinals of
0: World Cup.
1: A Romanian penalty was saved by
0: Pikey Bonner
1: before someone scored this kick that sent Ireland through.
0: David O'Leary.
1: Yay! Well done. And a little boy accidentally left behind when his family flew to Paris for Christmas.
0: Kevin McAllister.
1: That's correct.
0: Yeah. Right. That's
1: did well in that round.
0: You could have held off on those clues towards the end. Like, you make it a bit more difficult. Bloody hell. D-Light, you're on the radio. This is delightful. Rivers in the heart.
7: We're going to dance and have some fun.

0: Chris Isaac, Shani's Coast of Fame. That's a wicked game. Madonna's Vogue in there as well. No, it wasn't.
1: No.
0: This is the last song of the three you're listening out for on the Sizzling Summer giveaway. Details on that very soon. And Delight, a delightful tune there. Grooves in the Heart. Loved it.
2: Helena's sitting by her. Sitting literally by the radio, waiting for the three songs. Oh, guys, you purposely played this song. You know what you're doing. Ah, listen, if we were allowed to do a continuation, we played two of them yesterday. If we were allowed to do it, that we played one today.
3: Did you play the last two?
2: We played the first two yesterday, and we just played the last one there. It's mean, cruel. It's not us, Lena. We have some very cruel people working here.
0: Could be Declan on the morning strings. Show, just
2: could
0: suddenly
2: be.
0: Playing a whole sweep of music.
2: Could be.
0: You know?
2: Exciting.
3: Yeah. Play the last two and people assume you've played the first
2: totally,
3: one.
2: Totally, yeah, 100%. That's
3: so
2: the cruelest
3: mean.
2: Way
3: so
2: to do it. It's
3: mean.
2: So mean.
0: It's terrible.
2: What's going on for the show today, Dec?
3: I don't know now.
2: Okay, no clue. Not to worry. All right, thanks. Morning show's on the way.
0: He's wearing a new lovely jumper.
2: Maggie's
0: new
2: that's
0: in the shop.
2: That's definitely
0: isn't
2: new, isn't it?
3: That's new, yeah.
2: That's really nice.
0: What's
2: that's smart. Now, did Maggie move that to the front of the wardrobe? She did.
0: That's definitely a Maggie purchase.
2: I think
0: so. Telling you.
2: Yeah.
0: Looks well on
3: can
0: you.
3: Can I not make an individual decision myself on these? No. Okay, no confidence in this tutorial decision making. Anyway, yeah, we're going to continue with the discussion on the high crèche prices, the costs here. We're in the second highest bracket in County Wicklow compared to Dunleary Rathdown, but the rest of the country is cheaper.
2: Wow.
3: Imagine having
2: that's
3: two kids.
2: That's not ideal at all, yeah. No, I remember it well. It's horrific and it's got worse.
3: Yep. Pete the Vet about the weather changing, how to deal with your pet. And if you're going to Electric Picnic at the weekend, some advice on attending and the do's and don'ts and what to watch out for. And
2: is it a bit rainy this weekend?
0: I don't know. I haven't had a look at the forecast.
2: I had a little look, sneak peek. It's not horrific, but it's not... Yeah, it's rained every time I've gone to Electric Picnic.
3: Really?
2: Every time I've ever gone. I'm not going this year, but every time I've ever gone, it's rained. But it's still great.
3: It's glorious.
2: Yeah, probably, actually. That's a very good point.
0: Have something comfortable in your feet because you're in for a bit of a walk. It's always the way at these festivals, isn't it?
2: Nice, though. Good.
0: Nothing worse than having a stone in your shoe or an uncomfortable pair of runners on your walk.
2: Wearing wedges when you shouldn't be.
0: Ridiculous.
2: Yeah, tell me about it.
3: The hose pipe ban continues for another while here in County Wicklow. Going to be. Talking about that. Yeah, we need a bit of rain, but sorry to...
2: If they could just do it ahead of the picnic for people, that would be great. But yeah, no, we do need rain.
0: Has anyone been fined yet? £4,000, wasn't it? Someone ratting on their neighbour for power washing the cars. You can't be doing that.
3: And I don't know if you remember it, but there was a big hurricane. Well, Hurricane Charlie, a strong wind. Hurricane Charlie, and it affected Little Bray.
0: 82, wasn't
2: badly,
0: it?
2: Yeah.
3: And there's some very memorable reports on the television at the time with Charlie Bird, the late Charlie
2: Bird.
0: That's
2: right.
0: Yeah.
3: He was brilliant.
2: We had a little bit of history on the show earlier on, Declan. This year, 460
0: years ago. 1580.
2: 1580.
0: The year 1580.
2: Was the Battle of Glenmalure.
3: Was it now?
2: Yeah,
3: right.
2: The year that there were 2,000 British troops and 600 Irish. And the 700.
0: 700.
2: And the 700, then they won. They took them down in the Battle of Glenmalure.
3: Look at the terrain. You could imagine.
2: Yeah, exactly. Well, they had
3: these
2: that.
3: These guys from England or whatever.
2: They didn't know what was happening.
3: They didn't know what Wicklow and these mountains.
2: It was probably driving rain as well. You know.
0: Yeah.
2: Anyway, there you go. There's a bit of history for today.
3: Thanks very much.
2: No problem.
0: You're welcome.
2: Tell you.
0: History lesson for this morning.
3: Love it.
2: You don't learn shows in our show. lessons in our show much, but there's one of them.
0: It was the educational part of the year.
3: I'm off in my jumper now. I'll see you later.
0: All the way, all the time, channel music from MC Hammer. It's a goodie, and it's next.
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0: Time Tunnel on East Coast FM with a memory from Stanley Burrell, a.k.a. MC Hammer. Can't touch this. We had D-Light, Rivers and Heart with Chris Isaac's Wicked Game. And we have Madonna's Vogue. And on the back of that, a flurry of activity on the WhatsApp.
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2: Yes, this summer, East Coast FM turning up the heat. We have got a stack full of prizes. Must-have treats, experiences, makeovers. Loads of stuff. We've got even got cash. So we've got a Wiles, a 500 euro voucher for the Wiles of Wicklow, with the Wiles.ie, Wardrobe Plus 500 euro voucher, Wicklow Wardrobe Plus.ie, plus Fenton Fire State of the Art Barbecue. I know, yeah. Hold on.
0: You're all over the shop over there. Would you just read there the Fenton script, Google?
2: Fenton Fire State of the Art Barbecue, and a Hire Shop. Harshopparade.ie, a 500 euro voucher for them too. That's just a couple of the prizes.
0: Yeah, they're all listed on the website on eastcoast.fm if you'd like to have a gawk. Here's the deal though, as sure you're well aware, for those of you that aren't, you need to listen out for three songs played in this exact order. Song one is Toto's Africa. Song two, Miley Cyrus and Flowers. And song three, we played it, but not the other two, Madonna's Vogue. It's when you hear those songs in that exact order, that's when you get in touch with the word win, along with the name where you're from. You can text it or WhatsApp at 087-77-11-103. And here's the thing, it'll be done before Friday of this week. It's just a matter of when. Keep an ear here on East Coast for your chance to win.
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9: It's 10 o'clock, live from the East Coast News Centre. Good morning, I'm John Hart. There's a significant escalation in the staffing and resources dispute this morning at the campus for Oberstown Children's Detention Centre, with members of Force of the Trade Union now underway in the 12-hour strike until 9pm tonight. The union has served notice also next week of a 48-hour stoppage as well. Oberstown, though, says the withdrawal of frontline staff places the safety and welfare of workers and young people in the campus at an unacceptable risk. The budget watchdog is warning the government against overspending. IFAC is predicting more will actually be spent next year than the amount announced on Budget Day in October, saying the government's facing challenges from a growing ageing population, saying spending increases will lead to further inflation and cost of living pressure. Chief Economist with IFAC, Niall Conroy, says on average government spending has gone over budget by €2 billion a year in the last decade.
10: The last time actual spending was at or below the level that was budgeted for, that was 2013, so we're well over a decade now of these persistent spending overruns. What that has meant is we have had lots of unplanned, unbudgeted for increases in spending, and that has meant that government spending in Ireland has grown at a much faster pace than had been planned, and has definitely increased the quantum of government spending you see every year.
9: And experts calling for long-term planning to tackle water shortages. A nationwide hosepipe ban ongoing since July has been extended in 13 counties, including Wicklow. It's lifting, though, in 13 others tomorrow, with supplier need to be recovered in County Wicklow, according to Ishka Air, and the ban will now run until the end of September. DCU Water Institute's Dr. Jenny Lawler says the problem needs to be tackled in a structural way.
11: The drought that we've had here in 2026, this is not exceptional anymore. So we need to move beyond looking at short-term responses and really look at conservation measures that move into long-term resilience planning. We need a more resilient water infrastructure.
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9: Éireann Rothéireann has issued tender documents today for a contract to build charging infrastructure at Wicklow Station for a new battery electric Dart fleet. The new trains will run on overhead power as far as Greystones before switching to battery for the final leg into Wicklow. It's part of the wider project to bring hourly Dart services between Dublin and Wicklow with accessible carriages for passengers. Subject to planning and funding, construction is due to begin next year with battery electric Dart services expected and predicted to run from 2029. And the company behind the Sphere in Las Vegas has revealed the first images for Dublin's planned ice hockey arena. A fly-through video of the winter sports venue in Cherrywood shows visitors enjoying tennis, basketball and various gigs in the multi-purpose space. A planning application is due to be lodged in the coming weeks for a €190 million project. The CEO of Prime Arena Holdings, Dermot Wrigley, says it gives people a better idea of the scale of the project.
10: Introducing a big package of spending measures in the budget will give some benefits, but it will also increase prices. So we know if the government puts big spending increases now, when the economy is already strong, it's likely.
9: That's your latest news update.
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9: Mostly cloudy and mainly dry by afternoon and early evening. Showery rain will develop, turning heavy at times, with light to moderate winds. Temperatures 19 to 21 degrees. All the latest Wicklow news now available on the East Coast FM website and app.
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0: And a very good morning to you. Welcome to the programme. Welcome to our day Tuesday. It is, and the week continues counting down. We are to Electric Picnic, and later on in the programme we're going to have some advice as regards Electric Picnic, getting there, getting out, also maybe what to wear, what the do's, what the don'ts are, and all that sort of stuff. So a little bit later on, we'll start a countdown to Electric Picnic here on the programme. Also, we'll be dealing with the creche prices, you know, the costs of creche. That'll be just in a second. It might surprise you. Well, there again, if you're paying it, probably doesn't. Also, Pete the Vet will be with us, looking after your pet as the weather changes. And also on the programme, we are continuing to have our hose pipe ban here in the county. So we're one of the counties for that. You might have heard
14: that in Australia, from the charts, they're going to ban AI music. It was music with a lot of streams or so, and when it, all the totals of streaming were added up, AI tracks did very well, so they're going to be banned. Same, at least we're going to talk to a local musician about their attitude to all this. A musician who composes songs for himself, you know, he doesn't rely on AI or anything, and essentially he's in competition with technology. Anyway, let's start with the story that we were looking at yesterday, and this is all to do with the creche prices. Wicklow has being named the second most expensive county in Ireland for childcare, with parents paying an average of almost €275 a week before subsidies. A new Irish Independent survey of 142 creches also found that the vast majority have, well, waiting lists of at least a year to get on. And there's instances, I suppose, of people saying, oh, you know, let's put the baby down. You're pregnant, are you? Very good. Let's get the name down at a school and a creche and all sorts of things. Anyway, Sean Pollock has been writing stories about this in the Irish Independent. He's on the line. He's senior journalist with the Irish Independent. Morning, Sean.
15: Morning, Declan.
14: Good morning. These figures are frightening, aren't they?
15: They are, yeah. Obviously, the figures are before the subsidies that the government have in place, but certainly they do reveal that the cost of childcare is incredibly high across the country.

0: off the top of my head, I can't remember if the Wicklow ones offered discount, but certainly the highest one was not in the core funding regime. So certainly that did have an impact on where it was in the list, and the lowest in Wicklow was €250 per week, which again, not cheap.
1: No, so what was the pressure point on this? I mean, in economics, you could say it's competition, but it doesn't seem to be competition. It just seems to be the costs involved in running a creche and having, you know, staff and various things like that inputting.
0: It seems to be the pressures that many businesses are facing at the moment, Declan. Costs are constantly rising. Staff are forever looking for more pay because they're trying to deal with the cost of living crisis. It's a low paying sector, so these tend to be the ones that end up being under pressure to increase wages most. And given the core funding system as it stands doesn't allow creches to increase their fees, it means that creches have less money to invest in the business, to invest in staff. Pay, so ultimately that it all results in pressure points for the businesses, and we are seeing some businesses ultimately deciding that they've had enough.
1: Yeah, goodness me, it's a very difficult one. And you were saying about, you know, accommodation for low paid staff. You can't buy anything in County Wicklow, really. You know, I know, yes. There are places for sale, but accommodation is tight.
0: Accommodation is tight. Yeah, accommodation is incredibly tight. So these are factors that, again, will all feed into the pay that people receive. Because, of course, if you are looking to rent in Wicklow or buy in Wicklow, which is obviously a very difficult challenge for many of your listeners, but people, you know, people need to get paid to be able to do that. It's, you know, they can't just get a wage that all goes into their rent. So that's all feeding into pressure, and it's all ultimately resulting in more and more creches increasing their fees where they can, obviously out with core funding, and some even choosing to leave core funding, which is a grant that the government give businesses towards operating costs because they just simply can't afford to keep staff.
1: So tell us about people who depend on childcare, and mentioned there people maybe put the names down of their children from birth, basically.
0: Yeah, I mean, even before then, perhaps quite concerning finding from this was quite a substantial number of creches. When I was speaking to them, told me that, you know, there was the vast majority said that there was over a year's wait for a creche place at their facility, at their provider. Some were even going as high as 3 years. Many were telling me that they had hundreds of children on their waiting lists. And that just really all just kind of paints a picture of a sector that just is creaking at the seams, really.
1: Yeah, you'd wonder about the future. Though the birth rate is coming down. I don't know if that has any influence on this.
0: Well, you know, interesting. I was reading reports of that this morning, and you know, you've got to imagine that perhaps that could alleviate some of the pressure down the line. But at the moment, you know, the creches are creaking at the seams. There just doesn't seem to be enough places in specific areas of the country, and I suppose that's something that the government actually acknowledged in the response to me, that there are parts of the country that just do not have enough childcare places. And I suspect, from our findings in this research anyway, that is the greater Dublin area. You know, Dublin City, Fingal, South Dublin, Dunleary, Wicklow, all those kind of areas where population growth is continuing to increase. You know, that's all resulting in creaking childcare places. And of course, people who move here to Ireland, they may well be bringing family with them. And that could be resulting in more pressure on childcare places too.
1: Yeah, it's not very attractive to get involved, is it, to open up a creche?
0: Well, an interesting point made by Elaine Dunn, who is the chairwoman of the sector's body, sort of lobby group, the Federation of Early Childhood Care Providers. They made the point that this is a sector where demand is high, fees, you know, appear to be high, but yet nobody seems to be joining the sector. So, you know, there is a bit of a contradiction there.

0: you know, simple economics would suggest that surely this would be an attractive sector to get involved in. Yet we're not seeing a great rush to open creches.
1: Okay, and coming into, you know, the new year, okay, a bit of the slack is, and I mean the new school year, the slack is taken up a little bit by, you know, junior school or whatever. To mind the kids during the day, but there are school holidays, there are days off, there's all sorts of things that doesn't make it as straightforward, you know.
0: Absolutely, and it's a huge concern for young parents, you know, that have children that are too young to go to school. You know, it makes it very, very difficult and challenging when you are looking at how you get to work, you know, the timings. Even myself and my wife, we occasionally have to debate who's going to take the kids to creche in the morning, because one of us might have an earlier start than the other or a later finish. It's all part of the debate. So when it comes to school times, obviously, you know, they start between prescribed hours and end at 3 p.m. So again, you know, there is still demand for childcare providers there, and instances where people don't have grandparents who are able to look after the kids after school. So it all results in pressure on people who would like to be working, maybe work more, maybe work longer hours, and we may even be seeing cases where people just simply can't afford to work because of, you know, the childcare pressures. We actually have an example of a Brazilian woman in the Irish Independent yesterday as well, who spoke of actually flying her mother over from Brazil just to get childcare.
1: Wow. Well, you've been writing in a thorough, comprehensive way on this, Sean. Thank you very much indeed for sharing that this morning with us. Good morning to you. Thank you.
0: Thank you, Declan.
1: That's Sean Pollock there, senior journalist with the Irish Independent. Morning show at East Coast. Your number is 087-77-11-103. Now, Wednesday is a huge day for thousands of students as the first round of CAO offers is released. That's tomorrow. After getting their Leaving Cert results last Friday, they'll now find out whether they've secured the courses that they've been hoping for. Okay, so, you know, what will I do? Where will I go? Many points that I get, all that sort of stuff. Let's talk to career guidance counsellor Kay Lynch from the Dublin Academy. Hello to you, Kay. Good morning.
2: Hi, Declan. How are you? Good morning. Apologies for my voice. I'm a bit croaky. I'm just recovering from an asthma flare-up, but I feel much better than I sound.
1: Very good. Okay, the technology is, you know, never. Don't worry about that. It's what you have to say.
2: Yes.
1: And we're going to have a listen to this very interesting topic. So tell me about being inside the student's head, if you can, as they come to this time of the year.
2: Well, obviously, you know, most of the students are extremely happy. There's obviously going to be some people who are disappointed. But even for the ones that are happy with the points that they got, they're all nervous and anxious because they have this horrible wait of about 5 days between when the Leaving Cert results come out and when they just find out what course they got. So I really wish that they did the whole thing in the same day like they do in the UK, but they don't do that here. So, you know, even the ones who did really well are nervous and anxious. And, you know, it's perfectly normal to be nervous and anxious during this time. But, you know, I suppose, from my point of view as a guidance counsellor, I just hope that they all kind of take into their hearts that, you know, about 80% of students each year get an offer in their top three choices, and about over 50% last year got an offer of their first choice in the first round. So, you know, there's loads of hope, and even for the people that don't get offers and that are very disappointed, there's so many ways that they can do things now. And I think more and more people are, you know, waking up to that fact and understanding all the fabulous options that are out there.
1: Mm. And the points demanded are in a lot of ways based on demand for the course and availability of places on the course.
2: Yeah, so basically everyone who applies to a particular course gets put into a queue for that course. And then when the CAO points come out, the queue gets rejigged. The person who got the most points in that queue goes to the top of the list and down along. And then basically the CAO counts down the number of places that they have. And the person who gets offered the last place in the first round, that's the CAO cutoff for that course for that year.
1: Right. So just to say that some courses are a huge number of points required, others are fewer, but it doesn't
2: absolutely
1: make
2: yes,
1: a judgment on the demand required or the significance of the course.
2: Yes. So, you know, things that are very popular and that have a small number of places nationally tend to have very high points, like medicine, like dentistry, like pharmacy, like veterinary medicine, even though we have two new veterinary medicine degrees now, but it's still only about 160 places in the country. There's only 340 places for pharmacy. There's about 820 places for medicine, which is a lot more than we did have. And there's a new Limerick degree this year. We won't know the points until tomorrow. But, you know, they're still very competitive for places for those courses, unfortunately. And some of those ones, like medicine, pharmacy, veterinary, the pathways, like the backdoor pathways, aren't as straightforward as for many other disciplines where you could go and do a post-leaving cert course for a year and then maybe try and get in that way. For things like medicine, it's either try again or go to Europe and do it in Eastern Europe maybe, or Italy, somewhere like that, which is becoming more and more popular, or repeat. You know, I mean, I'm not a massive fan of repeating, but for some students it can be wonderful for them if they're young or if they nearly got there and they just have a massive dream that they're trying to fulfill, then it's not the worst idea in the world to repeat for those students, you know.
1: So what's the trend this year?
2: So, well, veterinary medicine is up. The number of people that mentioned veterinary medicine on their CAO was up, I think it was over 50%, a 53% surge this year. Maths and statistics is up. Medicine is up 8%. Pharmacy was up 18%. Nursing and other healthcare courses up nearly 17%. So while the points in general are lower this year, like the grades have come down a little bit because the post-mark adjustment was slightly less than it was last year, because the demand is high and we also have people in the pot, as it were, from previous years, then the points for those ones where the first preferences are up, they're probably not going to go down too much, unfortunately. But that said, you know, every year people get one of their top three choices. So I don't want to be on here talking and be making leaving certs or waiting to find out what they got feel worse, because most people will be sorted and everything will be fine. And then for the others, it's really about looking at what's out there and thinking about what the other options are, you know.
1: So the best source of all this tomorrow, I'm sure they know them all anyway, but...
2: Yeah, so basically tomorrow they'll get their offers from... Today they can check their marks. Today they can get onto the candidate self-service portal and have a look at the component marks for their, for all of their subjects. And then on that basis they can decide if something is worth appealing. My advice is if your grade is 2 to 3% away from the next grade, it's worth having a go at an appeal. If it's below the halfway point in a grade, don't appeal, because you know there is a slight chance that your grade could go down as well as up. If possible, ask a teacher to have a look at it. If they can't look, you know, make the decision yourself. And then from tomorrow, the CAO is going to be sending out the offers in batches from around midday. But nobody will be able to accept an offer until 2 p.m. when all of the offers have been released. And then they get onto their CAO accounts and they can accept their offer. And my advice is, let's say a student gets offered their third choice on their CAO, but they really want their second or their first one. Take the third choice offer anyway. Because if in a subsequent round, a place becomes available for you and you get offered it in a subsequent round, your choice one or choice two, you can take that then. So accepting an offer in the first round does not prevent you from getting offered something higher up on your CAO in subsequent rounds. And so I think it's very important that, you know, accept the offer because you don't know what's going to happen. That's what I would say. And, you know, it's really important to be aware of the, sometimes people aren't aware of what else is out there. Available Places, for example, is going to open at 12 o'clock on the 27th through the CAO. And that is basically going to list all CAO courses that have not filled their places with the applicants that apply to those courses. And you don't need to have met the points requirements for those courses. You just have to have met the minimum entry requirements. And you can then add that onto your CAO and you could get offered a place on that. So it's important to keep an eye out on that from the 27th. And UCAS, which is the English system, has a similar system called clearing. And I was having a look yesterday at, for example, some of the courses in Queen's that are still available. And there's some amazing courses in Queen's that still have places. And even if students didn't apply to the UK, they can go onto UCAS.com and set up an account now and put some of the courses that are still available through clearing on their UCAS, and they could still end up going to college in Ulster University or Queen's or somewhere else in the UK this year. There's lots and lots of places available there.
1: Okay.
2: And then the other big option,
1: just on that one, is there fees involved?
2: Yes. So UK is more expensive. The fees for Northern Ireland are somewhere around 4,500 sterling and somewhere around 9,200 sterling for the rest of the UK.
1: Right. Okay.
2: But there are loans available, very low interest loans. Again, I would be recommending that, but they're worth having a look at. It's worth having a look into it just to see if people are stuck for things. To not forget about things like apprenticeships. You know, I still think we have a lot of work to do in Ireland to change how some people look at apprenticeships. They really are wonderful pathways. We have over 90 apprenticeships in Ireland now, and a lot of those lead to degrees, not just higher certificates. And people are getting paid from the get-go. You can do them in business, you can do them in engineering, sales, pharma, cybersecurity, and lots of other ones, including all the traditional trades. Lots of options
1: out there, lots to explore. And Kay, thank you very much indeed. That was brilliant. Thank you very much.
2: My pleasure. Thanks so much, Declan. Best of luck to everyone.
1: Okay, bye-bye. Career Guidance Counsellor Kay Lynch there from the Dublin Academy. And indeed, best of luck to everyone. It's Morning Show at East Coast.
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1: 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Morning, Pete.
10: Good morning, Declan.
1: Good morning to you. So, a little bit changeable in the old weather. Did the pets notice?
10: Yeah, of course they do, yes. They're very weather-dependent. I know my dogs will look out the back door and see what the weather's like before they decide if they want to go out or not. So even more than we are, they're dependent on the weather. I think kind of cloudy, not too hot weather, that's dry and not windy, that really is the ideal weather for pets.
1: Right, okay, they know what they like. Does it make a difference to irritations? I'm thinking about parasites and all sorts of little bugs and things.
10: Sorry, does it make a difference? What, sorry?
1: Make a difference to the life of a pet, you know, with the life cycle of bugs and parasites.
10: Yes, yes. So in the summer months, it's because it's warmer, nearly all parasites, they reproduce more rapidly and more effectively. So we always see a boost in parasite issues, you know, as we hit the peak of the summer and towards the end of the summer. Also, by the way, specifically in late August, there's a little parasite called the harvest mite that comes out, and it lurks in long grass, waiting at the top of the grass blades. And what it does is it leaps onto mammal limbs as mammals walk past, whether that's a dog or a cat. And it then settles down into the fur of their lower legs, where it chews on the skin cells, and that's how it gets its nutrition. And a lot of pets have little harvest mites on them, and it doesn't bother them at all, because it's just in the superficial layers of the skin. But some pets are very sensitive to them. So we see a special peak in dogs, especially, chewing their feet at this time of year because of harvest mites. And so for those pets, the best thing is to spray insecticide on their lower legs to get rid of those mites.
1: Mm. So what would your advice to pet owners be at this time of the year?
10: Well, in terms of parasite control, generally I would say that most pets really benefit from having a once-a-month medication, whether it's a spot-on or a tablet, that gets rid of all worms and all fleas and ticks. And it's very simple nowadays, except that it is a prescription-only product, so you do need to talk to your vet about it and buy it from your vet. But that's certainly the most effective way of dealing with parasites towards the end of the summer. I'd also say, this time of year, something I'd like to highlight is that with the children going back to school very soon, that's a really big time of social stress for pets, because they become used to the house all day, every day, with children and parents often as well being much more present than 7 to 8 hours void in the middle of the day when it's just complete silence. So rather than just let that happen to them all of a sudden when the kids go back to school, it's good in the week or 2 weeks before going back to school that people start to artificially create periods of silence in the home. So deliberately leave the pets on their own, I don't know, for 20 minutes, half an hour, now and again, so they get used to being on their own like that.
1: Okay. We got all that, Pete, even though the line was going in and out and a little bit of difficulty, but you were saying, you know, teach them what ultimately it's going to be like in September by disappearing for 40 minutes, a half an hour or whatever, just to get them used to it. We leave it there, Pete, and hopefully for a better line in the future. Thanks very much indeed. Good morning.
10: Very much, Declan. Thank you.
1: That's Pete Weatherburn, and you can find Pete and all his advice on the website, petethevet.com.
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1: 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Morning Show at East Coast FM on the way. We are going to have some advice for those of you going to Electric Picnic. If you've been there before at Electric Picnic and enjoyed it and all that, and you've picked up some tips, well, why don't you share them with us? You can. We'll be watching out for your text at 087-7711-103. A little bit later on, you might have heard this story about in Australia, they decided to ban AI music from the charts and things like that. I mean, some of them are very, very popular and creative from a technological point of view, but they don't come from the soul. They don't come from human endeavor. So they decided, no, hold on a second now. Yeah, that's an old machine. That's not the talent of an artist. And what we're going to do is we're going to ban them from the charts. So we'll be talking about that. Also, Ishka Aaron, how does that affect you? The hose pipe ban is continuing for 13 counties, and that includes us. Now, a new study by Dublin City University has found widespread stress and burnout among school principals, with 86% experiencing moderate to high levels of work-related burnout. More than half are working over 50 hours a week, while 28% describe their mental health as poor or very poor. Almost 70% say they cannot take their full annual leave, with heavy workloads, pressure from the Department of Education, and challenges around special education needs among the causes of stress. Well, let's talk to a principal within the county, but also somebody who is, well, the current president of the National Association of Principals and Deputy Principals. That's Brian Doran, principal of St. Kevin's National School in Dunlavin. Good morning, Brian.
17: Good morning, Declan. Good to talk to you again. It's St. Kevin's Community College in Dunlavin, sorry.
1: Oh, Community College. Okay. Thank you very much.
17: Yeah.
1: Listen, do you empathise with the findings of this survey?
17: Absolutely, Declan. I mean, in NAPD, we had our own research done over a number of years by an Australian university, Deakin University, and it would have found very, very similar outcomes in terms of, I suppose, the number of hours that principals and school leaders were working, and also then the levels of burnout that they were experiencing. And it followed on from previous research and showed that basically, the long and the short of it is that workload is going up and burnout is going up alongside it. And really concerning for us, I suppose, from our research was that levels of violence against school leaders and aggression were on an increase as well, particularly for female school leaders.
1: Seriously, violence from, and would you be talking about second level schools?
17: Well, we NAPD is post-primary based, yeah. So, but I mean, it would be violence and aggression, mostly from parents and sometimes from students as well, yeah.
1: Gosh, on various issues. You know, I know once we mention teachers and holidays and all that, there are a cohort number of people, and you've heard them before, and say, what have they complained about? So they've holidays all over the place, and they get a big wedge of holidays in the summertime. I appreciate, though, there are other duties for principals.
17: For sure, Declan, and I suppose in the day-to-day of a school, realistically, a lot of the work you're doing is interacting with individual students, individual parents, individual teachers, and I suppose the only time that you can deal with a student is when they're in front of you. That's during the school day or the school year. And what happens then is that a lot of the other work that needs to be done, you know, falls into the evenings, falls into the weekends, falls into the midterm breaks and summer breaks and so on. And I mean, I would have spoken to you in the past about recruitment difficulties, trying to get teachers into roles. We start recruiting in May, but if you don't secure a teacher in May, you look again in June, you look again in July, and you stay looking until the 1st of September and beyond if you can't get it. So very often, I suppose, a lot of that unseen work happens in the summertime. And things like having school buildings ready to come back, you know, I suppose tendering for new equipment and so on. The school book scheme, which is a great support to parents and families. But there's significant money being spent there. So you fall under public procurement guidelines and so on. And there's really an awful lot of, an awful lot of governance and oversight involved in the role as well, alongside health and safety, building management, all of those type of things. And what we've been calling for in the NAPD and the department have initiated a pilot program is that they'd provide an administrative officer for schools who would take on some of that contract management and some of that, you know, dealing with building maintenance and scheduling it and that kind of thing. And let principals get back to what really the core focus of the job is, and that's looking after students and dealing with them and supporting them in their education rather than going around counting bins and counting fire extinguishers, you know?
1: And is that, we call it extracurricular activity of work, is that what accounts for over 50 hours a week for, you know, maybe a 9-to-5 job?
17: Yeah, absolutely. Like, even the enrollment of students, and it's one of the things that has come up in that survey, Declan, that, you know, the whole area of SEN and dealing with special educational needs is a cause of significant stress. I think 78% of the people in that survey mentioned that has been an issue. And, you know, what you have, I suppose, on the one hand is a number of places in your school allocated by the Department of Education that are available for students with special educational needs. And then very often you have a larger number of people applying for them, and the principal is stuck in the middle trying to analyse these reports, trying to decide which student is most deserving of it, and then delivering bad news to families who have had really poor experiences, let's be honest, of trying to get a diagnosis, of trying to get support for their child who has a particular need, and they're often at their wit's end. And what happens then ultimately is the school gets caught in the middle. And if the school is caught in the middle, the principal is caught in the middle, and it becomes, I suppose, becomes the person who is seen as being responsible for refusing the place or for, you know, not adequately providing. But I suppose, you know, in any ordinary business, say you have revenue streams and you can plan your, you know, you can plan your workflows and all that kind of thing. But in schools, you're very much dependent on what the Department of Education will provide to you. So you have very limited autonomy, or very limited power to plan or to, you know, to look for an extension or to actually, you know, you have no say over whether you get additional accommodation or not. The department decides that, but you have all the responsibility. You have all the responsibility for, I suppose, dealing with the processes that are in place and with allocating places and with trying to ensure that kids are well looked after and the families are kept together in the same school and all of those things. Like in a rural community like Dunlavin, so we really feel that, you know, if two older siblings come here and there's a child with special education needs, that we really think that they should come to school here. But if we don't have a place for them, now a family is looking at putting that child on a bus to send them to Newbridge or somewhere like that. And that's very stressful for families. But in turn then, I suppose, making those decisions can be very, very stressful and very difficult on the school and on the school leader who has to make those calls and deliver that news to people.
1: Well, thank you for airing that and giving us a perspective of how things are going. And no doubt we'll talk again about this. Brian Doran, thank you very much indeed, Brian. Good morning to you.
17: Thanks, Declan. Take care.
1: Thank you, Brian Doran, their principal of St. Kevin's Community College there in Dunlavin and current president of the National Association of Principals and Deputies. 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
1: FM. Well, Electric Picnic is just around the corner, and for thousands of people, it'll be one of the biggest weekends of the summertime. But whether it's your first festival or you're a seasoned festival goer, there are always a few things, well, you wish you'd known before heading off to, take your place among the throng. Well, let's talk to Ava Standley, who's from Greystones. She's a content creator, an influencer. You're very welcome, Ava. Thank you.
29: How are you, Declan?
1: And of course you're going.
29: Well, of course. I live at Electric Picnic.
1: Right.
29: I would.
1: Okay. And you venture out into the rest of the world other times of the year. Okay.
29: Sometimes.
1: Okay. How many festivals have you been at?
29: You know what? I've only been to a handful, but I feel like I know Electric Picnic inside out from the time that I've been. And I couldn't be more excited for this weekend. Couldn't come sooner. Seriously.
1: Right. Names, Lewis Capaldi is there, Seema.
29: Lewis Capaldi, Somber, Zara Larsson. They're all on the first night. And I think Zara Larsson is who I'm most excited for.
1: Right.
29: Absolutely buzzing. Saw her in April. So excited to go again. And I've got all the festival tips, packing, do's and don'ts.
1: Okay, well let's hear some of those. I mean, the traditional view is, and I think it came from Oxygen or something years ago, oh, you wellies and all that sort of stuff. And before all that, people were turning up to festivals the way they'd go out on a Saturday night, and that was inappropriate. So, well, what's it now?
29: Do you know what? I would say now, don't just bring your wellies. You've got to bring some other footwear as well. Especially when you're going to the showers, you need to have some flip-flops for yourself. You need to have a towel, because if you're in those showers barefoot, you'd be frightened. Seriously. Now, as well, I'm thinking, have your friends' phone numbers on your lock screens. If you lose your phone, if anything happens to you and you're on your own, people will be able to find your friends. Each day of your outfits should be packed in their own bin bag or in their own... Do you know the delivery package bags that you can get clothes in sometimes when you order online? So putting your outfits in there with all your accessories saves the mess, saves everything getting wet. It's the best idea. I also think, top tip now that I'm going to be doing this year is, we live in Ireland. And even if we're promised sunshine, you can never be so certain. You don't know what's around the corner. It could be pouring down rain. And I think keeping dry clothes in the car has to be one of my top tips, because when you're walking back to the car there Monday morning, everything could be soaked, and if you've got something dry to change into, it's going to be a game changer. A pin on your car or your tent. Do the way on WhatsApp, you can send people your current location. If you drop a pin there, makes it easier to come back to, especially at the end of the night. Now, you know, you've been to all the concerts, you've had all your drinks, you're having all your fun, and you're like, where the heck is my tent? It's going to be easier to find it then. And you know those old hockey bags that loads of people have probably lying around their house? I think that is the best bag that you could bring, if you have one in your house, to a lecture picnic. Nice and long, the weight on your back's easy to walk in. It packs so much. It's what I brought the last time I went, and it was amazing.
1: It distributes the weight all the way down.
29: Exactly, yeah, exactly. Yeah. And I thought I was a genius today when I thought of bringing that bag. I was like, hang on a minute, seriously. But as well, biggest don't, do not bring a suitcase. You see people making that mistake.
1: Seriously?
29: Every single year, people are bringing suitcases because it sounds like it would be the best idea. But all the gravel, everything, it's a nightmare trying to get a suitcase across.
1: Yeah. Does dignity go out the door? I mean, is your hair going to be a mess, you know, because you get wet and all, and you're going to look pretty outrageous by Sunday, but just put up with it, is it?
29: Kind of put up with it. There's also, I am some kind of like... glam stations where you can get like makeup done, you can get hair done, there's different things that you can do there. But yeah, I guess, I mean, how clean can you be when you're living in a field for a weekend, do you know?
1: Right. And what about cost? I mean, there's been lots of controversy about rip-off prices when it comes to festivals.
29: I think as well, people are struggling at the moment with people reselling tickets for way over face value. And then there's kind of a whole moral debate now online of, is it okay to be reselling your tickets for so much more than you bought them for originally? Or is that just kind of like a game's a game, do you know? So people are struggling to get their hands on tickets. But I mean, the last time I went, the ticket was about €230. I saw Billie Eilish, Fred Again, Niall Horan, all of these high artists that I would have paid $100 to see individually. So in my opinion, I think it's worth every penny. But that's because I'm an absolute lecture picnic lover.
1: Right. But what about, I mean, do you bring supplies? Is that possible to bring supplies? I mean, another cliche, and it might still go on, is guys coming in with slabs of beer, you know?
29: Yes, you still can. I think you can bring, it's up to like 46 cans or something of like a beer or anything that you want. You can bring it in with you. Now, like, I need to be fact checked on that for sure. But there's also, there's like so much alcohol that you could buy in there, so you don't even need to be.
1: What's the price of that? Is it rip-off?
29: Do you know what? Like, things are going to be overpriced when you're there just a little bit, but again, it's kind of like, if there's nothing, like, of course you're going to pay the price of whatever it is. Do you know what I'm saying?
1: Yeah.
29: The same with the food and stuff. Like, you can get a meal every single day. There's so many different food trucks. Like, they're all, it's all prepared for crowds and crowds of people coming down, do you know?
1: Right, so you won't go starving.
29: You won't go starving.
1: And security, I mean, okay, if you're going to buy all these things, well, you're going to use your card or money or even on your phone or something.
29: Yeah.
1: So what's the security on that?
29: So when you get to a leisure picnic, you're able to bring in, you know, your bags or your trolleys or anything that you have of your tent, the drinks that you're bringing, your clothes, everything that you want, you're able to bring into the campsite. Then when you're going into where the actual concerts take place, that's when you go through a security check. So you're not going to be able to bring, you know, your bottles of alcohol into the actual concerts. Do you get me? And then as for like everything else, I think as well, another thing is just packing like things like a mirror that you're not going to remember, you're going to forget. Packing things like bin bags. You've got to clean up after yourself. Everything like that.
1: Right, okay. And behaviour? Are there security around? Is, you know, if people get a bit boisterous or...
29: Yeah. No, there's security everywhere. They're monitoring the whole time. Like, I mean, it is kind of a family camping festival as well. Like, I know kids can go up until 12 years old, I think it is. So there's high security around all of it.
1: Great. And I know there's a scheme to test the queer stuff, the drugs, to make sure.
29: Yeah, there's anonymous testing for drugs, exactly, so you can get them tested.
1: Right, so you might insist that you're taking them, but if you want to prove they're okay to put in your body, they'll test them for you.
29: Exactly, yeah.
1: Okay, anyway, enjoy yourself.
29: Are you going to be there?
1: Not this weekend, no.
29: You've got to
1: rely on people like you. on what is your Instagram and all that?
29: Ava.Stanley1.
1: Okay.
29: But you've got to. We've got to see Declan down there with East Coast FM. Down at Electric Picnic.
1: Thank you very much. Okay.
29: Thank you so much.
1: That's Ava Stanley from Greystones. Enjoy yourself for the weekend.
29: Thank you so
1: and
29: much.
1: Tell Zara we were looking for.
29: I will. My best friend Zara. I'll tell her you're called.
1: Okay. Thank you. Morning show at East Coast FM. Sticking with some music. Dee Cullen, who's a musician from North Wicklow into Shankill. And good morning, Dee. Dara, how's it going?
0: Yeah, all good. How's it going? Thanks for having me.
1: Great, not at all. Interesting your view on this. In Australia, they decided that they don't like AI-generated music, and under new rules, from Friday, the songs that are featured generally around in Australia must be substantially made by humans to qualify for the charts and things like that. So they don't like AI. They want real musicians like yourself. As a musician, how do you feel about AI-generated music?
0: Well, I'm with the Australians on this one. I'm not a fan. Not a fan of AI-generated music. And look, I mean, you know, we've all had fun with, you know, you can do the deep fake thing and get, you know, Paul McCartney's voice from the 60s on a John Lennon track, or all that sort of stuff, or Plankton from SpongeBob singing Rolling in the Deep, all that sort of stuff. But I think when it comes to actually releasing music commercially, I think we need to protect the real humans who are making music, because it's such a hard industry and there's so many pitfalls in the music trade. I think this is just another massive pitfall that we have to worry about. So I think it's great what the Australian government are doing.
1: Yeah, and do you think there's machines out there? I mean, what you write comes from yourself, your human endeavour, your influences, and you're a human being, and you write with feeling of the songs you write. And along comes this technology, and it just writes a song off in a few seconds.
0: I know, and I feel like it takes the joy out of the creation. That's one thing that I feel like doesn't get talked about enough. There's so much joy in playing music and connecting with other people by playing in a band, or, you know, just singing at a party or anything. There's so much joy to be made from actually creating music and making music and performing music. And I think my worry is that AI-generated music will just kind of suck all the fun out of it. And, you know, sometimes people like to say, you know, AI-generated music is so easy to make and it'll make the whole process easier. But I don't necessarily know if that's a good thing. I think part of the joy is the struggle of kind of learning how to play that song that's a little bit out of your reach, or, you know, writing that song that you never quite got before. I think that's part of the joy, is the sort of achievement of making music. So, I think there's a really good step, for sure.
1: Yeah, because you sweat the time out in the bedroom, trying to come up with a song and be working on it, and it comes from you rather than technology that you press a button and there's a song. I mean, I don't know. Imagine if the charts were full of that. So anyway, do you think this policy will catch on elsewhere?
0: I hope so. I really do hope so. I think it's a great initiative that that the Australian government are putting in. I do hope other countries will follow suit. I'll be interested to see. I Ireland in particular, I think we've such a great history of using music as a sort of oral tradition and keeping, you know, our stories alive through music. I'd be really hopeful that the Irish government would sort of implement something similar to keep that kind of tradition and that spirit alive. Because we've so many amazing musicians and talents in Ireland, it would be really worthwhile, I think, to protect them, protect their interests.
1: Yeah. So, finally, Dara, when can people see real music from D. Cullen soon? Are you on anywhere?
0: Yeah, actually, for the Wicklow audience, I'm playing in Greystone this Sunday in the Greystone Youth Cafe. So they're doing this amazing initiative called the Creative Cafe.
1: Yes, that's right. Yeah,
0: so it's a brilliant thing. So I'll be headlining, and then there's three up-and-coming artists playing before me as support acts. So it's a chance to see some up-and-coming talent, and then you can catch myself as well. So that's on Sunday. For anyone who didn't get tickets to Electric Picnic, you can catch me. It's at 6 p.m. on Sunday in the Greystone Youth Cafe.
1: Brilliant. Playing real music.
0: Real Cullen. Music, no AI.
1: Thanks very much indeed. Good morning to you.
0: Thank you so much.
1: Take care.
0: Take care.
1: Bye.
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10: It's 11 o'clock, live from the East Coast News Centre. Good morning, I'm John Hart. The Junior Transport Minister, Sean Canny, is to convene a meeting on Friday discussing options to deal with the phenomenon of wrong-way driving. Officials from Transport Infrastructure Ireland, Gardaí and the Road Safety Authority will all be in attendance. It follows in the wake of the M9 crash of last Sunday week. Figures from the TII show 17 drivers have been detected travelling the wrong way on Dublin's M50 so far this year. The Thornish to Wicklow TD Simon Harris has indicated further measures to combat fuel poverty may be considered in the budget. The government's delayed the phased restoration of excise duty on petrol and diesel due to take effect from September 1st. The reversal will be postponed until at least October, with the Dáil being recalled on Friday to further discuss that decision. A search operation was stood down after a report someone had fallen from a ferry in the Irish Sea. The UK Coast Guard says the response was brought to an end at midnight last night following an extensive search after concerns a man had gone overboard on a boat travelling from Dublin to to Holyhead. An expert, DCU Water Institute's Dr. Jenny Lawler, is calling on Uisge Éireann to increase the resilience of the country's wastewater systems. The nationwide hosepipe ban in place since last month has been extended in 13 counties, including Wicklow, which will all remain under the conservation order until the end of September. It came into effect as a prolonged spell of hot, dry weather put supplies under increasing pressure. The budget watchdog is warning the government against overspending. The Irish Fiscal Advisory Council is predicting more will actually be spent next year than the amount announced on Budget Day in October. It says the government's facing challenges from a growing and ageing population, saying spending increases will only lead to further inflation and cost of living pressures. Éireann Ruthéireann has issued tender documents today for a contractor to build charging infrastructure at Wicklow Station for the new battery electric Dart fleet. The new trains will run on overhead power as far as Greystones, then switch to battery for the final leg into Wicklow. It's part of a wider project to bring hourly Dart services between Dublin and Wicklow with accessible carriages for passengers. Subject to planning and funding, construction is expected to begin next year, with battery electric Dart services running from 2029. That's your latest news update.
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10: Early this afternoon, showery rain developing in the south, moving northwards over the region through the afternoon. By evening, it should see some heavy rain at times. Light to moderate winds, temperatures 18 to 21 degrees at the moment. In Knockanana, it's 17 degrees. All the latest Wicklow news now available on the East Coast FM website and app.
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1: Yeah, Morning Show at East Coast, and lots of people going to Electric Picnic, so the best of luck to you. And of course, as a dad, I'd say keep safe. You know, but there you go. Enjoy yourself. Now, a little bit later on, we'll be talking about sheep farmers across County Wicklow are being encouraged to take part in a new UCD study looking at the impact of sheep worrying. Also, 40 years since Hurricane Charlie. And we're going to remember that. Lots of devastation to Little Bray, north of Bray. And we'll have Window on Wicklow as well, celebrating at St. Catherine's Special School in Newcastle. But before all that, you probably heard yesterday and mentioned, of course, today, is that Uisge Éireann is to lift horse or hose pipe bans for 13 counties on the water, but not for others, like us, for example. And the hose pipe ban has been extended in Wicklow and the 12 other counties until the end of September. The water supplies in parts of the country remain under pressure. Uisge Éireann says despite recent rainfall, winter sources in the east and south need more time to recover. Let's talk to Stephen Burke, who's regional operations manager at Uisge Éireann. Morning, Stephen.
15: Morning, Declan. Thank you for having me on today.
1: Good morning to you, and thanks for joining us. We didn't get the rain. Is that what's been said?
15: Unfortunately, yeah. Look, certain parts of the country over the last month have experienced quite significant rainfall. And whilst everything may not be perfect, certainly in the north and west of the country in particular, our groundwater levels and a lot of our groundwater levels have improved, and a lot of the lakes and rivers have replenished. And if you're lucky enough to get to drive around the country, you'd see the countryside looks a lot greener in the north and the west, you know. Unfortunately, however, the south and the east, you know, like Dublin down through Wicklow, Wexford, all the way around to Cork and up into Limerick and Tipperary, we haven't experienced the same level of rainfall, and the lakes and the rivers, and particularly the groundwater, hasn't recovered to where we'd like it to be. Like we look at our soil moisture deficit would be a key metric that we look at very closely every day, and you know, the ground is just a lot drier in the south and the east than unfortunately the north and the west. So it's going to take a little bit longer and a little bit more rainfall to replenish our supplies. And, you know, we, as well as everybody else, are hoping that happens sooner rather than later. But unfortunately, we have to ask everybody to continue to help us out and to support us to protect our drinking water to have it in the homes and businesses, farms, hospitals, essential services for a little bit longer. And if we have any opportunity to lift it sooner, we absolutely will. But at the moment, our ask is for people to continue to help out until to go over and above, I suppose, until the end of September by putting the hose down. You know, maybe use a watering can instead of the hose, and just do everything possible, reasonably possible, to try and minimise non-essential usage of water.
1: Because there's still a few, you know, fields and lawns, etc., that are very yellowish, and they certainly don't look what

0: might feel, oh God, we need a bit more, or we need to do something.
1: Yeah, well, you see, I suppose, firstly, to shout out, there are a number of variables that feed into the decision, which we don't take lightly to implement a water conservation order. The demand would be a main one, and I have to say that the support we received from the services, from the public and everybody right across the country when the water conservation order was introduced in July was really exceptional. Like the Greater Dublin area, so like Dublin, Kildare and Wicklow is a very interconnected network of treatment plants, reservoirs and pipes. And across the Greater Dublin area, after the introduction of the water conservation order, we saw a drop in demand of 50 to 60 million litres per day, which is exceptional. But the other key variable will be the soil moisture deficit. So, you know, in conjunction with the forecast. So we might get a couple of days of rain. But that we will need more than that to replenish the reservoirs in, say, particularly Vartry and Pulafuca. But also there would be a lot of smaller boreholes, if you like, that are sources that are treatment plants that are supplied from streams in Wicklow, where it could take a little bit longer for those water levels to recover. So by keeping the demand as low as possible, at the moment, it essentially just guarantees or helps to guarantee water being there for essential things like washing ourselves at home and you know, hospitals and so forth. Yeah. I would say as well, we are tankering water in numerous places, not just in the East Region, but across the country, just to keep water flowing to customers. So there's a lot going on in the background that people may not see.
0: Yeah, and we mentioned this and mentioned a lot of people are complying with it and delighted to help, and they feel civic spirited about it. And then I get people coming back to me and said, did you see that headline in the journal yesterday? Data centre water use almost doubled during Ireland's long hot summer months. And people get annoyed about that.
1: Yeah, look, there is a narrative out there about data centres, and I would question some of the data that was in that report, actually. We do look at data centre demand as well as every other type of industrial demand, you know, be it distillation, brewery, pharma, whatever, you know. We don't distinguish between from one industry to the next, but what I can say is nationally, data centres would typically consume about 0.3% of the overall water that we produce. So we wouldn't see it as a particular industry that we'd be any more concerned about than any others. And there wouldn't have been a huge increase. You know, I think it might have peaked slightly higher than 0.3%, but certainly wouldn't have gone above 1%. And I think the numbers in that report are very debatable, you know.
0: Now, the other point that people make is we had those terrible floods in Aughrim at the end of January into February, Ferrybank in Arklow, flooding in Ballinaclash, Kilcool, other places. Why can't we have that water and keep it for the summertime?
1: Yeah, look, I mean, every type of extreme weather event causes us, as much as the ESB and many other people, a lot of problems. Obviously, that rain fell, and a lot of it would have been harvested and filled up our reservoirs in the likes of Vartry and Pulafuca, which would be the main ones for the Greater Dublin area, Bohun na Breena being a little bit smaller. But to store raw water, as we call it, untreated water. Well, I suppose it naturally occurs in lakes all over the country, and we abstract from lakes anyway. But to construct additional raw water storage is a very, very major environmentally impactful project. And a lot of the low-hanging fruit, if you like, would have been picked 150 years ago with the construction of dams all over the country. To create another large raw water impoundment now would be very environmentally upsetting. You know, it would involve building big dams and flooding valleys and relocating towns and villages and people. So it's not something that could be readily implemented anytime soon. And would be fraught with issues. I mean,
0: a 21st century, you know, method to sort of new thinking as such to conserve the water.
1: Yeah, look, absolutely. I do feel that we have gotten brilliant support from the public over the last few months. There is a lot that people can do, like a small difference by

0: by a large number of people can make a very tangible impact to the water supply right across the country. By taking shorter showers, for example, or turning your tap off while you're brushing your teeth, or making sure your dishwasher is full before you turn it on, those types of things, when that's done by a large population, can actually make a very significant impact. You know, so we would ask people to continue to help us with those things, and obviously to try to avoid using the hose if they can at all. That would be great. I suppose just to your earlier question about raw water storage, we do have very significant plans, you know, to pump water from the bottom of Loch Derg. So we call it the water supply project. So that would be the pipeline from Tipperary to Dublin. And that will not only alleviate pressure on the supplies in Wicklow, Kildare and Dublin, but also all the counties along the way. And that is essentially tapping into, you know, what is the biggest raw water storage body in Ireland, Loch Derg. You know, so that is harvesting, I suppose, making the most of the storage that already exists.
1: Yeah, and not without controversy, okay.
0: No, certainly
1: thanks
0: not.
1: Thanks very much indeed, Stephen. Thanks for your time this morning.
0: You're very welcome. Thank you, Declan.
1: Take care. Bye-bye. Stephen Burke there, Regional Operations Manager at Uisge Éireann. It's 087-77-11-103. Now, sheep farmers across County Wicklow and in other parts of the country are being encouraged to take part in a new UCD study looking at the impact of sheep worrying by dogs. Researchers from UCD School of Veterinary Medicine want to hear from sheep farmers, and we'd say in the county here from Wicklow, your voice as well, whether they've experienced an incident of sheep worrying or not, to build a clearer picture of how widespread the problem is and its impact on farmers and their flocks. The anonymous survey takes around 5 minutes to complete, with farmers being asked to submit their responses before the deadline, and that's this Monday, August 31st. And Dr. Loxley Messam is on the line from UCD, involved in this survey. Good morning to you, Dr. Messam.
2: Good morning.
1: Good morning.
2: Thank you for having me on.
1: Not at all. Thanks for joining us. Worrying situation that happens with dogs on the loose or whatever, worrying sheep. How do you know initially how widespread that is?
2: No, actually, well, we know it is widespread, but we don't know how frequent it is. I mean, it anecdotal reports would tell you that it occurs frequently. And, you know, this is one of the things, reasons why we are conducting this study, because we want to document the frequency.
1: And what damage does sheep worrying do to the actual sheep itself and I suppose to the farmer's pocket as well?
2: Well, the consequences of sheep worrying are really multiplex, Declan. It involves injury to the sheep, which can result in death, stress, which can potentially lead to lower rates of fertility for ewes. This has its own consequence of, it can also lead to spontaneous abortions, leading to lower lamb to ewe ratios at birth, also smaller proportions of lambs that are raised by each ewe. Beyond that, there's the loss of income and livelihood to the farmer, anxiety and potential negative mental health effects due to this loss of income, but also due to having to witness the injury and suffering of an animal that they have taken care of daily. And you know, what might not be understood or appreciated by many is the sudden disruption of the bond between the farmer and the animal themselves. So there are a number of consequences, none of which are good.
1: Yeah, it doesn't sound good. That's a huge lot of consequences there. So you want farmers to take part in this to tell you of their experiences, is it? And, you know, if they've had any of these things, I mean, you've outlined quite a number of consequences there. But I suppose other factors like how they mitigate against it or try and prevent it, Though at the same time, it's probably down to a lot of dog owners who imagine their dogs to be fluffy little pets who don't do any damage and can cause devastation.
2: Yes, we are very interested in well, again, one, the frequency, to be able to document the frequency, that, you know, how regularly it occurs and how big a problem it is. Two, we want to document the experience of the farmers. In other words, what do they do when it occurs? And we also are interested in the experience of those to whom it has not occurred or has not occurred recently. Because it is those, that latter category, that are most helpful in advising us on what interventions or what actions on the farm level are helpful in preventing the problem. It is the experience of the farmers that have not recently or ever been affected by sheep worrying. We epidemiologists would say that sheep farmers and sheep farms that experience sheep worrying are different from those that actually do. And we really need to have the experience of both.
1: Oh, very good. Yeah, so the date is next Monday for the cutoff point to return the survey. So how do farmers get involved?
2: Well, we are collecting data by two methods. Well, one, we are at sheep marts. We've been there from the first week in July. We are at Blessington, Carnew, Baltinglass, and Tullow. And as I speak, we have data collectors there at the marts. We also have a data collector in Tierland, in the co-op. But online, the way to be involved is to type in tinyurl.com/WICKLOWSHEEPSTUDY. That's tinyurl.com/Wicklow Sheep Study. Or you can go to our Facebook page, Sheep Worrying Study in Wicklow, or just Google UCD Sheep Worrying Study.
1: Okay, I think that probably sounds easier. UCD Sheep Worrying Study, and you'll find it by that Google search or whatever to get involved there. So UCD Sheep Worrying Study.
2: There's an East Coast FM article there, and at the bottom of that article, you'll also find a link.
1: Excellent. So the results you expect about when?
2: Well, we will complete data collection at the end of this week, and I would say it will take us a couple of months, 2 or 3 months, to have some preliminary results, and we will share them in summary fashion with the IFA and with the Department of Agriculture. So by the end of the year.
1: Very good. Look forward to that. Thank you very much indeed, Dr. Loxley Messam. Keep in touch anyway with all this, and thank you for time.
2: Thank you for having me.
1: Thank you. Good morning. Okay, and that centres around the UCD School of Veterinary Medicine, especially if you're a particular sheep farmer here in County Wicklow. And of course, Wicklow Lamb is very, very famous. So there you go, Dr. Loxley Messam there. All right, it's a morning show at East Coast FM, and well, stand by for Hurricane Charlie. I know it happened about 40 years ago, but we're going to hear more about it in just a second.
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1: 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Morning Show at East Coast FM. Well, goodness me, it was about 40 years ago, can you believe? And that was Hurricane Charlie. And it happened all over the country, but particularly felt in Bray, especially around Little Bray. There was all sorts of flooding and things. And a lot of it is in the memory of a lot of people because of the amazing reporting by the late Charlie Bird about this, who got down and dirty in the whole thing. Historian Brian White is here from Bray Historical Society. You're very welcome.
7: Thank you very much.
1: Thank you. So what was Hurricane? Was it a real hurricane, first of all?
7: First of all, it was a real hurricane. Force 8 or 9.
1: Was it?
7: Yes. It started off in the Gulf of Mexico on the 15th of August, worked its way up towards the Carolinas, and then swung out into the Atlantic and headed for Ireland to arrive on the 24th, and the big dullage came on the 25th when 11 inches of rain fell. Just to put it in perspective, we get about 40 inches of rain a year on County Wicklow, so we got 11 inches in one night.
1: Wow, yeah. So, we got quite a lot. So, it just appeared, and it was just too much for these, you know, the water system to handle. So it accumulated, particularly around Little Bray.
7: And the Dodder area as well. But the big thing about the catchment area above the Dargle, when rain falls there, if it doesn't have enough soakage in, because it's about 3 hours hits from there before it reaches the river mouth in Bray. That's your time lag, where the Dodder would have a longer stream and a longer run time of about 5 hours. But it hit the Dodder as well, and that was mainly because it overflowed Bornabrina waterworks, and the water then couldn't cope or coming down the streams and rivers from that.
1: Right. And the devastation that it caused.
7: And again, it all happened at night, which makes things even more dramatic and worse effect for the people living there. And then the people had to be evacuated to Ravenswell, the Little Flower Hall, and Fatima Hall.
1: Right.
7: Over 1,000 people evacuated to
1: the three locations, that area. And what was the damage to all the houses and things?
7: Well, see, because it was so sudden, and it came by 5 o'clock in the evening, people had noticed the river rising. By 7 and 8 o'clock, it had gone up a foot per hour.
1: Wow.
7: And then the people fled to their upstairs windows, and at the height in Dwyer Park, it had reached 6 foot in height.
1: See, Dwyer Park is just opposite the Castle Street Shopping Centre. And what was the height of the water?
7: 6 foot.
1: My God.
7: So people,
1: I'm trying to imagine this. This is devastating.
7: So if you take it, the poster behind you, up the top of that.
1: Yeah. Right, and in suburban Bray, basically. Yeah.
7: There was a couple of things that would, and a number of court cases came out as well. Super Quinn took a court case, and it went to the High Court in relation, because they said that the system hadn't been maintained properly. But since then, we've had the $46 million payout on the water defence system, the flood defence system that was put in 2016 and opened in 2017. But it has yet to be fully tested.
1: Yeah, well, with climate change and changing weather patterns, it'll probably get its test. And that's what, of course, a lot of residents are worried about.
7: What people are worried now about is that up on the hills, it's so dry that if any rain hits, it'll just run off. It won't soak too
1: quickly. What was the reaction of the emergency services?
7: The emergency service, like the civil defence and all the rest, did what they did back then. They did their humanitarian relief sandbags. And then even when you look at the emergency service themselves, they set themselves up in Tommy Murphy's garage. It then got flooded and they withdrew to the courthouse beside the Royal Hotel. And then the power went out in the town. So just these incidents, one after the other, caused a major calamity in the town.
1: Had Bray ever seen anything like this before?
7: 1905, 81 years earlier, on the exact same day, there was the great flood of Little Bray, but only then 6 inches of rain fell rather than 11 inches.
1: Right.
7: That caused the rivers to rise. But that is considered one of the worst. Then you had 1931 and 1965. So people who remember Hurricane Charlie in 1986 remembered back to 1965 and said it was even worse than that.
1: Yeah, and that's what people, of course, in the area are feeling, that it wasn't just a once-off in 85, there was precedent.
7: And also that meteorological stations across the country, records that had held for hundreds of years, that their record of rainfall was broken in 6 hours rather than in what they would expect to get in a day. So 280 millimetres fell at Kapure, which broke all records.
1: Yeah. And tell us about, it was Hurricane Charlie, but Charlie Bird.
7: Charlie Bird then, as you can see, there was also high tide at 4:46. So that was coming in, and the gales as well. So the boats got wrecked on the harbour area. The river coming down couldn't escape because of the incoming high tide. And Charlie Bird is seen in his wellies and going through the old Bray Golf Club in a boat and pulling the boat out of the gates of the old golf club, and the whole golf club lands are just saturated to about 3 or 4 feet of level of water.
1: Yeah, now there's all, of course, controversy about whether they want to build on them and all that sort of stuff, which I suppose scientifically you'd say, really, don't go near this. They have all reassuring noises about flood relief.
7: But if you take most of the places where I was in, St. Mississippi, Missouri area, and everything is built up on stilts.
1: Right, okay. Just for a similar occurrence.
7: Similar occurrence.
1: Yeah, so, but the odds, are we going to have another one?
7: Well, they say that these are 100-year events. So basically, the thing is, the devastation that was done back then, and even Super Quinn, all these groceries that they had in had to be all dumped because of the contamination.
1: Yeah, and that's now, of course, the super value there.
7: Super value.
1: So, and the car park and all that. Yeah. So it's still a risk.
7: Still a risk. But the flood relief scheme, as I say, has yet to be tested with the same force of water.
1: And the people, is there anybody who went away and didn't come back?
7: There was 5 people lost in Ireland in Hurricane Charlie, 1 in Kilkenny and 2 in County Down, and there was another person who was rescued from the Dodder but died of a heart attack later, but he was considered a casualty of Hurricane Charlie.
1: Right, okay. I wasn't in Ireland then, but I certainly heard about it. All right, you'll stay on with us, Brian, because we're going to have a chat with Nolene McManus. And Nolene was personally impacted by the floods, and she lives in that area. And she's very concerned about plans there to develop the golf club lands and things that could impact Little Bray, as you would imagine, having experienced it once, you don't want it to happen again. Anyway, we'll have a chat with Nolene in just a second. It's Brian White with us.

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3: 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Toshi Fos, on Aurani, Is Rahul, Fui Lahar.

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4: Seamus is telling us Hurricane Charlie also hit Arklow, and Arklow very badly, with heavy flooding and the 19 arches closed due to high level of the Avoca River. People were evacuated to the Marlborough Hall. Also, a lot of North Beach was washed away, says Seamus in Arklow. We're talking about Hurricane Charlie 40 years ago. Brian White, the historian, is with us. Morris is in. Oh, you're teasing us, Morris. He says, morning, climate, global warming change 40 years ago, and in 1930, 1905, 1860, etc., etc. I think they talk about intensity and frequency more than events, Morris, but I know you're only teasing us, really. But anyway, Brian is still here, and we're going to bring in Nolene McManus, who's been on the programme several times, about our fears that Hurricane Charlie and its effects could happen again. Morning, Nolene.
5: Good morning, Declan, and good morning, Brian. How are you?
6: Nolene.
4: 40 years ago, Nolene.
5: Yeah, 40 years ago, and it seems like yesterday when you think about it.
4: Take us back.
5: I think when I got a call from your station yesterday, Declan, they were saying, you know, they wanted to talk about my experience of the flood. If you don't mind, I'd rather talk about somebody else's experience of the flood, because because I'm the spokesperson for our campaign group, I talk a lot about flooding, and I would hate people to think that it was just our area, just our road. This happened all through Little Bray, the lowlands of Little Bray, all along the river, because it's the old flood path, it's the old river path where the river was flowing originally. And a family who, Jim McKenna, still lives in opposite the park, but at the time of the 1965 flood, I think it was, 65 and 86, they were up at the park. Himself and his wife, Anne, Lord Rester, were living in R.D. Street, and they had one child, Adrian, a toddler at the time. And Jim had gone with his brother in to watch a football match in town, and was on the bus on the way home when he heard the bus had to stop because they couldn't get into Bray with the flooding. And he was terrified, of course, because R.D. Street, there are some two-story houses in it, but very little. So he was trying to get back, couldn't get down because of the floods, was running along the upper Dargle Road, because as soon as that road starts, the level of the earth starts to rise towards the upper Dargle, you're safe. He was trying to look over the wall down into R.D. Street to see were they safe. And in the pandemonium, of course, nobody could tell him. So he managed to get a lift in a rowing boat down to the house. And the first thing he saw was a toy that they had given Adrian for Christmas floated out the front door. Now, you could imagine the fear of that. Now, thank God, Anne and Adrian had been taken to safety in a boat earlier. But Anne's remembrance of that night was that she was grabbed Adrian, got into the boat. She was wearing a pencil skirt, which were in fashion at the time. And she said when she got out of the boat, the back part of her skirt was missing. It had been torn off with the force of the floods. That's how dangerous it was.
4: Wow.
5: So they managed to get they were brought to the Upper Dargle Road. She left Adrian with a neighbour up there and went to her father-in-law's, and managed to get again a lift back to collect Adrian and go there. So they were reunited eventually safely. But it must have been a night of pure terror for them. And the same pure terror in 86 for so many people, particularly the people. I live in a two-story house, and that's why I say I'm a lot safer. We got a foot of water because we're on the very edge of the floodplain, which is the beginning of the Green Park Road, the Middle Dargle. And people come in boats in floods up our road and disembark on the opposite side of the road from our house and walked up to Ravenswell in both 65 and 86. But people who lived in one-story houses, or people who aren't able to climb the stairs, or in the ground floor of apartments, they're in appalling danger. And generally, they are people who are the most vulnerable, not just because of living on the ground floor, because people who are older, people who are disabled in some way, people with special needs, are generally housed on the ground floor. And they're in huge danger when something like this happens. Now, the accounts of bravery, when we put together the book, the stories, Never Again, Stories from the Floods of Little Brave, which is still available on Amazon, by the way, all of the people came back to that thing, to the both the horror, the terror, the surprise, because we still don't have a warning system, a proper warning system when a flood is coming, even though we've been asking for it for 20 years now. Mm. For something to be put, an electronic device, further up the river so that when the river reaches a certain point, it would set off a siren that everybody all around Bray, like the old factory sirens, would know when a flood was coming and could try to get themselves and their neighbours to safety. Because that's the other point I wanted to make. So many neighbours help neighbours. So many people from Big Bray, particularly fishermen, men who had boats down at the harbour, even though they were in trouble with their boats, came down to Little Bray to save people. The civil defence, the first aid, the Order of Malta got involved afterwards with helping people because their homes were destroyed. They had just the clothes they walked out in. There were so many acts of bravery and so many acts of kindness during that time that they're the kind of people we should also remember, as well as those that have gone before us, either as a consequence, because it wasn't, while people, as Brian has said, nobody died in the floods here since 1905, the huge flood of 1905. A man was drowned at the end of the little lane that goes onto the side entrance to the golf course. And that's where the flood waters go, and that's the part we want to protect. Because Louis O'Rourke, who was in charge of the civil defence in the 65 flood and was on East Coast on Europe, it was then BLB, as you know, in 86, they kept monitoring what was happening on the ground and letting people ring in and sending a message out to say, I'm safe, Mum, I'm up in my pal's house, or whatever. They did a brilliant job of communication between the workers and the people who were involved in the flood. And he said, that, and I repeated in the book, that at about between 3 and 4 in the morning, when it looked, you know, the water was rising higher and higher right through the area, they suddenly got a call from one of the volunteers saying the water is starting to recede. And they couldn't understand it because high tide wasn't until 4:45. And then they discovered it was because somebody had broken down the locked gate into the side entrance into the old golf course. And it was like taking a plug out of a bath. Immediately the water went through onto the old golf club lands, and the water went down right through the whole area, saving lives, saving more damage to homes. You know, otherwise it would have kept rising till 4:45.
4: Well, listen, there's lots more to be talked about, and indeed in your book as well. So it'd be nice to obviously consider this conversation many times, Nolene. But in the meantime, thank you for reliving that for us.
5: Thank you very much for giving us our time for our concerns.
4: Thank you.
5: Thanks again,
4: Nolene McManus. So, Brian, there you go. Living history there from Nolene.
6: No, thank you very much, Nolene.
4: So, listen, thanks for coming in yourself,
6: no
4: Brian,
6: problem at all.
4: Historian, and to Nolene McManus. It's Hurricane Charlie 40 years ago.

0: For coming in yourself, no Brian, problem at all. Historian, and to Nolan McManus. It's Hurricane Charlie 40 years ago this week. Morning show at East Coast.
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0: Yes, Window on Wicklow for this particular day, and let me tell you all about it. It was a major milestone was celebrated at St. Catherine's Special School in Newcastle last week as students received their leaving certificate results for the very first time. It was an historic day for the school, with students, families and staff coming together to mark years of hard work and achievement. Our reporter, Jamie Ryan, joined the celebrations for this week's Window on Wicklow.
6: For thousands of students across Ireland, last Friday marked Leaving Cert Results Day. It's the end of years of work and the beginning of whatever comes next. But this year, Results Day also marked a significant first for students with special educational needs. For the first time, students completing their new senior cycle Level 1 and Level 2 learning programs received state-certified results on the same day as their peers right across the country. And right here in County Wicklow, I went along to St. Catherine's Special School in Newcastle, where students, families and staff gathered to celebrate a milestone years in the making. The Level 1 and Level 2 learning programs are designed around individual needs and abilities of each of their students. Across 2 years, students work on core areas including communication and literacy, numeracy and personal care, alongside electives such as PE, drama, art and music. Their work is gathered into portfolios, externally assessed and crucially now formally recognised by the state. Eileen Green is Deputy Principal at St. Catherine's and coordinates the Senior Cycle Learning Programmes.
7: It's been a fantastic year and we are so delighted to be here at the end for the students to get their certificates. A huge milestone for all of us, for the teachers, the staff, the SMAs, who've all come behind to get the kids ready for this, for the kids themselves to see all their achievements that they've done all the years and to be certified with a certificate.
6: For Eileen, the programme isn't simply about getting a certificate at the end of school. It's designed to give students practical skills that they can carry with them into their adult life.
7: So it starts in fifth and sixth year. So it's a 2-year programme. They work on curriculum areas such as communication literacy, numeracy, personal care. They're the three that you have to do. Then they can pick their electives. So if they're doing the L1, so the level one learning programme, which is the beginners, or the level two. So the level one is 5 electives that they have to pick. So they could be like personal care, drama, PE. And then in level two, they can do 7 electives. So the teacher at the time in fifth year will decide if the student's able for it, what program they're able for. So, and then the kids themselves get to decide what electives they'd like to do. So if they're interested in music, they could do a music elective.

0: if they're interested in drama or PE, that suits their needs. Amazing. And then the skills in the learning programs will benefit them in the years to come. So it's all about the skills that they will need for their adult life.
1: But beyond the program itself, there was something particularly important about what was happening at St. Catharines. Students were also having their own results day. They were coming into school, meeting their friends and teachers, receiving their certificates, and celebrating what they had achieved, just like students in schools across the country. Principal Claire Carr says that recognition matters.
2: Today is a very exciting day for us because it is the very first time that our pupils are going to be receiving the results from their senior cycle like the rest of the mainstream pupils all over the country and like their peers and their friends and neighbours. So it's a really exciting day for us and our school community.
1: Claire said that students in special schools have been doing this work for years. The difference now is that their achievements have formal accreditation behind them.
2: It's really important that this is happening and the senior cycle has come in. It's still developing. It's not perfect. That's fine. But at least it's a start. These pupils were doing this work anyway, but now it's being officially recognised. So when mainstream kids were coming in and doing their leaving cert and sitting at their leaving cert, our children were doing the work modified to their needs. And then they were being monitored and portfolios were kept. So external assessors came in and assessed their work in the same way as other pupils would do their leaving cert. So the accreditation is now there, and it's really important because it's equipping these pupils practical stuff that they'll be able to bring into them to the next stage of their journey. So it's a really, really big deal, and we're really proud of them. We were always proud of them, but now it's kind of like recognised.
1: And while the significance of the day was clear to the teachers and parents in the room, for the students themselves, it was much simpler. They worked hard, they'd achieved something, and this was their day to celebrate it.
3: So guys, just tell me who you are. And tell me why we're here today.
4: Kendra, my MSLs.
3: Are you really excited?
4: Yeah.
3: You must be very proud of yourself.
4: Yeah.
3: What kind of things have you done to get your certificate?
4: Well, reading. Yes. And building projects.
1: Standing alongside Kendra was her family, who said the certificate puts her achievements on the same footing as those of her siblings and peers.
5: Very proud of Kendra. She's worked very hard the last few years, and it's fantastic to get the recognition of everything that she's done. I think as a parent it's very important, but I think for our young people it's even more important. Kendra now is on par with her siblings who have worked as hard as she has, and all of her peers around the country, so we're absolutely delighted for our children generally.
1: That sense of equality came up time and time again throughout the morning. Paula was at St. Catharines with her daughter Kayla, who is now leaving school and moving into adult services. For her, the certificate represents something bigger than a result on a piece of paper.
6: I think it's massive because even for friends and family who have all, they've got their kids graduating today, it makes everybody realise Kayla is an individual as well. She's not just, you know, being minded in school. She's making achievements and they are being recognised. They're her achievements and they're what she can achieve. They're, you know, not the same as everybody else, but it's so important for her, but also for her peers to really understand that, and, you know, cousins and aunts and uncles to definitely see her, you know, achieving what she needs to achieve.
1: Around the school, each name was followed by applause, cheers, and proud families watching on. Among those receiving their certificate was Maya.
3: You got your certificate today. Congratulations.
7: I love you all. It's a very great time.
3: Are you really happy?
7: Happy, yeah. Even sad. So give it a think.
3: Amazing.
1: For many parents, this was a day that they once weren't sure that they would ever get to mark.
8: Very, very proud of Maya. She's had a great year. She's put in so much work, and as a family, we're all so proud of her. I'd just like to thank our teachers and that. Fiona's here. She's been a great help for this year. Absolutely brilliant. And onwards and upwards. It's just unbelievable that we didn't think this day would come, but it's great that it has. And it is good that the state has recognised that these kids can do a lot.
1: The senior cycle learning programmes are still in development, and Claire Carr acknowledges that there is more work to be done. But at St. Catharines, this first results day wasn't about comparing one student's certificate with another. It was about recognising achievement in a way that students in special schools and their families have not had before. Work that was already being done is now being formally recognised. And for the students who walked through the doors of St. Catharines to collect their certificates, it meant that they're getting their own results day, alongside their friends, their siblings, their peers, right across the country. For Window on Wicklow, I'm Jamie Ryan.
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9: Okay, I've got three lads in the studio, but I only have two names here in front of me. Lou Carrick.
11: How are you?
9: How are you doing?
11: Dave
9: Hingerty.
12: How you doing? How are you?
9: And?
13: Josh.
9: Hiya, Josh. You're just Josh. Okay, and it's all to do with the charity event that's happening in Delgany, and it's for a very special cause, Doctors Without Borders. You're all very welcome. Thanks for coming in. Lou, where did all this start? What's it called?
13: We're running an event in Greystones, well, Delgany in Wicklow, and it is an event called The Raise, and it is essentially a glorified garden party to raise money for Medicine Sans Frontières, MSF.
12: It's Wicklow's Woodstock.
13: Wicklow's
9: Woodstock. Hey, I love it, yeah.
13: It's got that grassroots feel about it, for sure. But yeah, so it's happening on September 5th in Delgany and Greystones, and all details are available on eventmaster.ie. The Raise.
12: That's a Saturday, isn't it?
9: It's an early Saturday.
12: It's an early start show, like, so it's 3 o'clock till 8 o'clock,
11: right?
12: Kind of thing. Not a normal festival time,
9: yeah. Right? And a range of music.
12: Oh, yeah, we've got the best of music. We've got Keela, an 8-piece Afrobeat band called Yankari. We have David Keenan, Ham Sandwich. Fiacna from the Hot House Flares.
9: Oh, he's going to do a set.
13: Mute TV, who I know you've had in here before.
12: Local band, Mute TV.
9: Yes, that's right.
13: Elliot and Dylan Crampton.
9: Yeah.
13: Fantastic.
12: The Luke Carrick Band.
13: Amazing lineup of artists. We've got great food vendors. Happy Pear will be out serving food.
9: God.
13: Some other food options. Rerar are bringing a wonderful bar to keep people well watered.
9: How do you put all this together, lads?
12: Well, I suppose I look after the artists, do I? I've got the contact list for a lot of the artists, and Luke does a lot of the sort of strategy and. Contact some artists. We have some special guest artists.
13: Stressing.
9: Yeah. And Josh, you give sort of mentoring and.
11: I'm like the head guy, really.
9: Yeah. Let them all go on.
11: Yeah. No, I'm just the. Yeah,
13: the musician.
11: Just the musician. Yeah.
9: Yeah. We'll just be playing yourselves and.
12: Yeah. Yeah. I think I'm playing with four of the lineups. Some of them are not bringing a drummer that day, but I normally play with Keela and with Luke's band. Just playing with Gavin Glass as well.
9: Oh, brilliant. How's Gavin? I haven't heard from ages.
12: Yeah, he's been working. He's got a studio in Wexford, near Corktown. And I think he's just really enjoying that side of things. As he said recently, because we did a big show there at the weekend, a sort of an ode to Glenn Hansard,
9: right.
12: Where Paddy Casey and Mundy and Gavin Glass and Luke hopped up with Keela in Smithfield. There was a festival gig on Sunday, and we had a great old time remembering and playing and offering up good thoughts towards
9: absolutely
12: Glenn,
9: in the Irish corner of heaven. In a way, recreating parts of that, but also all the other music that you mentioned. So how do people find out more, Luke?
13: How do I find out more? So again, eventmaster.ie, The Raise, and that's R-A-I-S-E, The Raise, because we're raising support, raise awareness, raise your voice, and raise a bit of crack as well. We have a bit of crack. Mm-hmm. So what's really rich about The Raise, Declan, is that it's a completely community donated initiative. So nobody's making any money from it. All the artists are contributing their time free of charge. All of the vendors, all of the food, everything is all covered and donated.
9: Fantastic.
13: So it's a really, really rich community spirited event that just being there is inspiring. It's amazing what we can do with our collective will to make a positive impact. And so The Raise is a great example of that.
9: And the venue again is?
13: So it's at Farrinkelly House in Delgany.
9: Oh, lovely.
13: And so if you You'll find out more details on eventmaster.ie, the raise, and you can find out about entry fees and tickets and stuff like that, and a little bit more info about some of the logistics of the event. But it's well worth supporting a community initiative to help the folks at MSF and all the work they do.
12: And are we allowed to say, well, we raised some money last year?
13: Oh yeah, we did a similar event last year and we raised close to 40,000 euros. So the goal this year is probably around 50. We shouldn't say that publicly, but my goal is this
9: that?
13: Year.
9: Okay, well, the best of luck with that.
13: And,
9: you know, we must come back sometime and have some music and things.
13: Yeah, that'd be good.
9: From Luke, Dave and Josh. Thank you very much indeed to all for
13: dropping
9: in.
13: Thanks,
9: September the 5th, anyway, in Delgany, to enjoy yourself for this afternoon gig, festival type, Woodstock type. Thanks for coming in, Les. Thank you.
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21: It's 12 o'clock, live from the East Coast News Centre. Good afternoon, I'm John Hart. A meeting to discuss options to deal with wrong-way driving will be held on Friday. Officials from Transport Infrastructure Ireland, Gardaí and the RSA will be in attendance. It follows the M9 motorway crash and figures from TII, which show 17 drivers have been detected travelling the wrong way on Dublin's M50 so far this year. Junior Minister Sean Canny says he wants to flesh out all available options, including detection cameras.
22: I want to see what options we have in relation to early warning signs if somebody goes down the road the wrong way. There are cameras technologies that can be used so that they're being monitored in a control station, and the minute a car comes the wrong direction, a signal can go to the control station, say something is wrong here. That would alert the Gardaí and other stakeholders that there is a problem, and they would prepare for that.
21: Future measures or further measures to combat fuel poverty could be considered in the budget after a government decision to delay the phased restoration of excise duty on fuels. That reversal will now be postponed until at least October, with the Dáil being recalled on Friday to discuss further that decision. Thornish to Wicklow TD Simon Harris says there are a number of policy options being considered for the budget.
23: In relation to those most particularly at risk of fuel poverty, we obviously have the fuel allowance scheme, which more people than ever before benefit from this season, which will recommence again shortly. And again, further measures around that can be considered in the budget, and the budget is the next milestone.
21: Elsewhere, three men have been detained by detectives investigating a mosque bonfire display in County Tyrone. Last month, several properties in the Moygashill area were searched. Suspects aged 27, 38 and 51 were detained on suspicion of public order offences. A decision on whether to fund a treatment for Friedrich's ataxia will be made today. HSC senior management are meeting to discuss providing Sky Claris. While it's understood drug firm Biogen has made a new offer to the health service, the drugs group earlier this month recommended the drug not be reimbursed over cost effectiveness. Sky Claris is the first treatment for the condition.
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0: keeping Wicklow connected.
21: Erin Road, Erin has issued tender documents today for a contractor to build charging infrastructure at Wicklow Station for a new battery electric Dart fleet. The new trains will run on overhead power as far as Greystones, then switch to battery for the final leg into Wicklow as part of a wider project to bring hourly Dart services between Dublin and Wicklow with accessible carriages for passengers. And a study from Dublin City University has revealed the scale of stress and burnout facing school principals. 86% of those surveyed experience moderate to high levels of work-related burnout, with more than half working over 50 hours a week. 28% say their mental health is poor or very poor, with principals needing administrative support to take pressure off their workload, according to some in the education sector.
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21: Mainly dry, but showery rain will develop in the south, moving northwards over the region by later afternoon into the evening. Turning heavy in places as well. Light to moderate easterly breezes. Temperatures 18 to 21 degrees right now. In Ballinabarney, it's 17 degrees. All the latest Wicklow news now available on the East Coast FM website and app.
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Hello there, very good afternoon. I hope I'm finding you well this Tuesday afternoon. It's Tommy Green with you on East Coast FM, Wicklow's favourite radio station, and Niall Horan, Tastes So Good, the track number one from his current album, Dinner Party. 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

0: East Coast Afternoons with Tommy Green. Hello there. How are you doing? Hope Tuesday's going well for you. There's Mr. Charlie Puth, who's currently on his world tour, whatever's clever. And of course, he visited Dublin recently at the Ivy Gardens back in July, supporting his fourth studio album called Whatever's Clever. 087-7711-103 if you'd like to hear one of your feel-good favourites. You know, the songs that pick you up, make you feel good, put a smile on your face and bring back some great memories. I could be playing your feel-good song just after one today.
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0: Mr. Brightside. The Killers. At East Coast Afternoons. Good afternoon to Elaine. Hope you enjoy that one, Elaine. And if you weren't awake by now, well, you are now. Good morning, good afternoon, rather. I wish all the staff and clients at St. Catherine's Association all the best of luck today with your family summer events. Hope you have a good one, guys.
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0: The Word on Weather. Mainly dry, with showers expected early this afternoon across the county. Some of the showers may be quite heavy at times. Highs today of 18 to 21 degrees with light to moderate easterly breezes. Currently in Wicklow Town, it's 17 degrees. Tommy Green in the afternoon with music from Daft Punk and Pharrell Williams on the way.
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3: Donal Gleeson is heading to the Venice Film Festival with a new movie competing for the Golden Lion. The Irish actor stars alongside Orlando Bloom and sisters Kate and Rooney Mara in Werner Herzog's Booking Fastard. The film was partly shot in Ireland, including city streets and underground caves. It gets its first festival screening on September the 3rd. Game of Thrones star Kit Harington is joining the cast of the Harry Potter TV series. He's replacing Nicholas Holt as Hogwarts Professor Gilderoy Lockhart in season 2 due to a scheduling conflict. The first installment of the HBO show will launch this Christmas. Margaret Qualley says it felt special to play such a positive character in The Dog Stars. The film, directed by Ridley Scott, stars Jacob Elordi in a post-apocalyptic world where a pandemic has wiped out most of the population. Margaret explains how she approached her character.
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0: Tommy Green of the afternoon on East Coast FM, Wicklow's favourite radio station. Hello there, hope your Tuesday's going well. There's the band, No Doubt, and Don't Speak, and the vocals, very powerful vocals, of Miss Gwen Stefani, who was only 17 when she joined the band, and she was still in high school, from an album that was a huge success in the mid-90s. And that song, Don't Speak, went to number one in America and in the UK. Got to say good afternoon to Kieran, who's off to Glendalough for the day before the weather takes a turn, he says. So later on this evening, yeah, we're expecting a little bit of a rain through the afternoon into late evening. It might be quite heavy, Kieran, so bring your raincoat with you. We've got the 1 o'clock news update on the way from the East Coast News team. After one, the All Request Lunch is on the way. If you would like to hear one of your favourites, you can drop me a text or a WhatsApp, 087-77-11-103. And a feel-good favourite for Jerry listening in Enniskerry. After one,
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8: It's 1 o'clock live from the East Coast News Centre. Good afternoon, I'm John Hart.
9: And I'm Ruth Fitzsimon.
8: Funding has been approved for Sky Claris for patients with Friedreich's ataxia. The HSE's senior management team has approved the reimbursement of the treatment after the drug firm Biogen made a substantially improved financial offer to the health service. Earlier this month, the HSE's drugs group recommended the drug not be reimbursed amid concerns about the cost effectiveness of it. Local Fine Gael TD for Wicklow Extra, Brian Brennan, has applauded the campaigning effort of families.
10: It's very difficult as a public representative to sit opposite parents telling you that this drug that will help their loved ones is available in America, is available in 11 countries in Europe, is available in Australia, but was not available until today in Ireland. And it is a hugely positive, correct and proper result.
8: Meanwhile, the Minister for Health says it's an important day for people with Friedreich's ataxia. Jennifer Carol McNeill says the process, though, which these decisions are made is complex, and it's important politicians allow science to lead the way. She says the process had to be independent and led by experts.
9: A meeting to discuss options to deal with wrong-way driving will be held on Friday. Officials from Transport Infrastructure Ireland, Gardaí and the Road Safety Authority will be in attendance. It follows the M9 crash and figures from the TII showing 17 drivers detected travelling the wrong way on Dublin's M50 so far this year. Minister Sean Canny says he wants to flesh out all options, including detection cameras.
11: I want to see what options we have in relation to early warning signs if somebody goes down the road the wrong way. There are cameras technologies that can be used so that they're being monitored in a control station, and the minute a car comes the wrong direction, a signal can go to the control station, say something is wrong here. That would alert the Gardaí and other stakeholders that there is a problem, and they would prepare for that.
8: 38 children under the age of 16 were killed on Irish roads. Between 2021 and 2025, 1 in 8 of these casualties were travelling to or from school at the time of the collision. The Back to School Road Safety Appeal has been launched today. The RSA's Michael Rowland is reminding people there will be huge increases in school-going traffic over the coming days.
12: Every child deserves the right to be able to use the road safely. So it's a reminder to all road users to exercise care and caution and to exercise their responsibility towards those children using the roads. I'm asking every driver to slow down, put away the distractions, and to give children the time and space to be able to navigate the roads safely to get to school.
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9: Further measures to combat fuel poverty may be considered in the budget after a government decision to delay the phased restoration of excise duty on fuels. That's now postponed until at least October, with the Dáil being recalled on Friday to discuss the decision. Taoiseach and Wicklow TD Simon Harris says there are a number of policy options being considered for the budget.
14: In relation to those most particularly at risk of fuel poverty, we obviously have the fuel allowance scheme, which more people than ever before benefit from this season, which will recommence again shortly. And again, further measures for around that can be considered in the budget. So the budget is the next milestone.
8: The country needs to improve planning to curb the ongoing frequent water shortages. The current hosepipe ban has been extended to the end of September for 13 counties, including Wicklow. Uisce Éireann says supply need more time to recover following the long dry summer spells. DCU Water Institute's Dr. Jenny Lawler says stricter laws for data centres would be a starting point.
15: There are vastly different water footprints depending on the cooling technology. So the one that can basically waste water is something called evaporative cooling, which is where the water evaporates back into the atmosphere during the cooling process. It coincides with drought periods. So the hotter it is and the drier it is, the more the demand goes up. And we've seen that in the figures that were released yesterday by Uisce Éireann. We saw the demand more than double June-July period.
9: Éireann Ród Éireann has issued tender documents today for a contractor to build charging infrastructure at Wicklow Station for the new battery electric Dart fleet. The new trains will run on overhead power as far as Greystones, then switch to battery for the final leg into Wicklow. It's part of a wider project to bring hourly Dart services between Dublin and Wicklow with accessible carriages for passengers. Irish Rail's Barry Kenny has told East Coast FM News it's an important milestone.
16: This is an important milestone for the Wicklow Dart service by issuing tender documents for the design and build works. Subject to planning and funding, we would see construction starting in 2027 with the infrastructure in place for new Dart services by 2029.
8: Elsewhere this lunchtime, Wicklow is the second most expensive county for childcare, a survey has revealed. An Irish independent investigation examined 142 creches around the country and found that parents in Wicklow are paying almost €275 a week before subsidies. The survey also found the vast majority of creches, 117, have waiting lists of at least a year as demand for places outstrips supply. The Irish Independent reporter Sean Pollock has been outlining to the Morning Show on East Coast FM the scale of charges for many hard-pressed families.
17: Costs are constantly rising. Staff are forever looking for more pay because they're trying to deal with the cost of living crisis. It's a low-paying sector, and given the core funding system doesn't allow creches to increase their fees, creches have less money to invest in the business, to invest in staff pay. So ultimately, it all results in pressure points for the businesses, and we are seeing some businesses deciding that they've had enough.
9: A study from Dublin City University has revealed the scale of stress and burnout experienced by school principals. 86% cite moderate to high levels of work-related burnout, with more than half working over 50 hours a week. 28% say their mental health is now poor or very poor. Brian Doran, principal of St. Kevin's National School in Dunlavin and current president of the National Association of Principals and Deputies, has been speaking on the morning show here on East Coast FM earlier today. He says principals need administrative support to take pressure off their workload.
18: They'd provide an administrative officer for schools who would take on some of that contract management and some of that building maintenance and scheduling it, and let principals get back to what really the core focus of the job is, and that's looking after students and dealing with them and supporting them in their education rather than as was going around counting bins and counting fire extinguishers, you know.
8: Consultants say restoring Brayhead could cost more than €500,000 amid years of erosion of the county's best-known walking route. It proposes €45,000 for helicopter airlifts of building materials, €135,000 for special trail crews who would work at just 2.5 metres a day on the steep terrain. The main summit climb restoration is costed at €320,000, with a further €250,000 also proposed for a new accessible loop trail at Raheen Park.
9: Two Blessington community groups have launched sustainabilityplan.ie, a free website helping schools, clubs and small businesses to develop sustainability plans. It lets organisations benchmark performance, set five-year targets and create roadmaps to cut waste and emissions while boosting biodiversity. The site grew out of the group's own sustainability work, including e-waste recycling drives, and aims to also strengthen users' future funding applications.
8: And there's progress made on reopening Ashford's Play Park, which suddenly, abruptly shut back in October 2022. Businessman Niall Malloy, who bought the land it sits on, is now working with Wicklow County Council to hand the playground back into public ownership. Councillor Gail Dunn says a land survey has been submitted and an arborist and playground safety company have been called in to check trees and equipment.
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9: Students at St. Catherine's Special School in Newcastle marked a major milestone after receiving state-certified senior cycle results for the first time. Students completing the Level 1 and Level 2 learning programmes received their results on the same day as Leaving Cert students across the country last week. Deputy Principal Eileen Green, who coordinates the senior cycle learning programme, spoke to Window on Wicklow.
19: It's been a fantastic year and we are so delighted to be here at the end for the students to get their certificates. A huge milestone for all of us. For the teachers, the staff, the SNAs, who've all come behind to get the kids ready for this, for the kids themselves to see all their achievements that they've done all the years, right, and to be certified with a certificate.
9: Window on Wicklow is funded by the News Reporting Scheme.
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9: State spending watchdog IFAC has warned the government's €8.5 billion budget package is too great and will only add to inflation, costing households around €250 a year. The council says budget overruns have become the norm, blowing past what's announced on budget day almost every year for over a decade. It's again flagged Ireland's growing reliance on corporation tax. Without it, this year's projected €9 billion surplus would actually

0: markets, your euro will get you 85 pence sterling, one US dollar and 16 cents, or 185 Japanese yen. 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
3: Going at the World Championships, the Irish women's four currently in action. They're racing in heat three along with the boats from Germany, Italy, the US, also all in action in Amsterdam. Soccer Celtic boss Martin O'Neill says their transfer business won't be dictated by whether they reach the Champions League group stage or not. The Scottish title holders take a 3-0 lead to Austria for the second leg of their playoff with LASK tonight. Kickoff there is at 8. Nottingham Forest and Leeds is the pick of tonight's second round ties in the English League Cup. The old Premier League encounter gets underway at the City Ground from 8. Real Betis boss Manuel Pellegrini says Troy Parrott is ready to play for his new employers tonight. The Republic of Ireland striker could be handed his La Liga debut as they face Valencia. Tottenham have completed the signing of forward Savio from Manchester City, a deal that could rise to €100 million. Graham Dott has been removed from World Snooker's Hall of Fame. He's been found guilty of sexually abusing two children. The 2006 champion who denied the charges was convicted yesterday at the High Court in Glasgow. In the Wicklow Senior Camogie Championship third round this evening, Carnew Emmets face Anna Kerr. Bray Emmets, welcome Knock and Anna, and Glenealy face off against Kilteegan. All those matches underway at 7 o'clock this evening. In the Intermediate Championship third round, Avondale host Arklow Rock Parnell. That's at 7. Donar Glen have a bye, and in the late game, Aero Greystones host Ockram, throwing in at 8.
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0: Dry for the moment, but showers are forecast for the afternoon and the evening, and that rain may become heavy in places. Highest temperatures of 18 to 21 degrees. Right now in Kilbride, it's 17 degrees. All the latest Wicklow news is available on the East Coast FM website and app.
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I'm Tommy Green. Happy Tuesday. Hope it's going well for you. If you'd like to hear one of your favourites, you can drop me a text or a WhatsApp, 087 77 11 103. There's a man who will be headlining at EP this weekend, Electric Picnic, Lewis Capaldi. And Forget Me, just one of the stars headlining over the weekend. Great lineup of artists over the weekend at Electric Picnic. And if you're going along, you're going to have a ball. Got to say hi to Elaine and also to Margaret, tuned our way this afternoon. Something from Pink, please.

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0: East Coast Afternoons. Hello there, it's Tommy Green with you. Hope you're doing well this Tuesday. Bonnie Tyler and Total Eclipse of the Heart. The late Bonnie Tyler, who sadly was laid to rest in her hometown of Swansea last Monday. 087-7711-103. Text or WhatsApp if you'd like to hear one of your favourite tunes this Tuesday afternoon on the All Request Lunch. Hi to Jackie. Get something for you on the way shortly.
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0: 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We close favourite radio station. You're on the All Request Lunch. Katy Perry, Fireworks. And Katy Perry, busy promoting her up-and-coming concert movie, Katy Perry, the Lifetimes Tour Live from Paris, which will hit screens and cinemas next week, September 2nd.
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0: A dry afternoon with showers expected early this afternoon into this evening, where showers may become quite heavy in places. Highs today, 18 to 21 degrees, light to moderate easterly breezes. Currently in Bray, it's 17 degrees.
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3: My jaw dropped because obviously we've had weeks and weeks and weeks of drought. And we've had weeks and weeks and weeks of warnings, and we've had plenty of fires. And there's been fires in Wicklow, and fires in Debray, and fires in Dublin. And someone decided, well, A, we're going to dump, which is just horrible, and B, we're going to set fire to it. It just struck me as this is, you know, madness, really.
4: 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It is unbelievable, and it's a step too far.
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0: What a great feel-good tune on East Coast FM, Wicklow's favourite radio station. Tommy Green in the afternoon. The All Request Lunch. Mike and the Mechanics looking back over my shoulder. Hi to Dermot, who's listening in Ashford this afternoon. 087 77 11 103. You can drop me a text or a WhatsApp if you'd like to hear anything in particular this Tuesday afternoon. We've got the 2 o'clock news, sport and weather update on the way from the East Coast newsroom. After two, another hour of great music all lined up, ready to go, and Whitney Houston will take it away after two.
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10: It's 2 o'clock, live from the East Coast FM News Centre. Good afternoon, I'm Ruth Fitzsimon. Funding has been approved for Sky Claris for patients with Friedreich's ataxia. The HSE's senior management team approved the reimbursement of the treatment after drug firm Biogen made a substantially improved financial offer to the health service. Earlier this month, the drugs group recommended the drug not be reimbursed over concerns about its cost effectiveness. Local Fine Gael TD Brian Brennan is applauding the campaign effort of families.
11: It's very difficult as a public representative to sit opposite parents telling you that this drug that will help their loved ones is available in America, is available in 11 countries in Europe, is available in Australia, but was not available until today in Ireland. And it is a hugely positive, correct and proper result.
10: The body of a woman has been discovered in Kimmage in Dublin this morning. Gardaí were alerted just before 9 a.m. after the discovery in a park in the area. The scene remains closed as forensic exams take place and the coroner has been notified. A post-mortem exam is being arranged, the results of which will determine the course of the Garda investigation, which is underway. The Taoiseach is insisting the era of self-regulation for social media platforms is over. Wicklow TD Simon Harris is urging all social media companies to cooperate with the Dáil and other parliaments. His comments come in the wake of the M9 crash and the role of social media of widespread content depicting illegal and dangerous driving. The Finance Minister Simon Harris says there are issues that answers are needed to.
12: Social media companies have a lot to answer for in relation to this. A lot. The platforming of illegal activity, the amplification of that illegal activity, the culture around almost encouraging, for want of a better phrase, copycat activity of illegal activity, the algorithms and how the algorithms can spread toxicity, division, hatred. So there are real and legitimate issues that social media companies need to answer for.
10: And the final funeral following the deaths of five teenagers in the recent M9 crash has taken place this morning. The service of 17-year-old Jack Kennedy was held at St. Michael's Church in Athy. Barry White has more.
13: Hundreds of people attended the funeral of 17-year-old Jack Kennedy in Athy this morning. There was a large Garda presence in and around the town, but the funeral passed off peacefully. During the Mass, Jack's mother Sarah criticised what she called the hurtful and abusive comments made about the five teenagers on social media.
14: I do not understand why it is horrible. I won't say it. I'm trying not to, but see you next Tuesdays. Say such unkind and hateful things, knowing that five families are suffering the most highest grief possible.
13: She also said her thoughts were with Niamh and Alma Kinsella, Ella Hendricken and Alma's son, who were seriously injured in the M9 crash. Meanwhile, Canon Frank McAvoy appealed to young people not to engage in dangerous driving, warning that some decisions can prove fatal.
15: There is something I want to say, and especially to Jack's friends. If you're considering continuing this criminal activity, will you please stop? Just one word, stop.
13: A private cremation for Jack Kennedy will take place later. Barry White in Athy, County Kildare.
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10: Plans to build the infrastructure at Wicklow Station for a battery electric DART fleet are charging forward. Éireann Róid Éireann has issued tender documents today for a contractor. The new trains will run on overhead power as far as Greystones, then switch to battery for the final leg into Wicklow. It's part of a wider project to bring hourly DART services between Dublin and Wicklow with accessible carriages for passengers. Irish Rail's Barry Kenny has told East Coast FM how important this is.
17: This is an important milestone for the Wicklow DART service by issuing tender documents for design and build works. Subject to planning and funding, we would see construction starting in 2027 with the infrastructure in place for new DART services by 2029.
10: Finally, consultants say restoring Bray Head could cost more than €500,000 amid years of erosion of the county's best-known walking route. The plans include a proposed €45,000 for helicopter airlifts of building materials and €135,000 for specialist trail crews working on 2.5 metres a day on the steep terrain. Restoring the main summit climb is costing €320,000, with a further €250,000 for a new accessible loop trail at Raheen Park.
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10: To rowing first, the Irish women's four team have booked a semi-final place at the World Rowing Championships. They finished second behind the USA in a time of 7 minutes 21.08 seconds in Amsterdam. They'll be back in the water on Thursday, while the men's four team finished sixth in their heat, which is only good enough for a place in the C final. The women's quadruple sculls could only manage a third place finish, while the men's quadruple sculls finished last in their heat. In soccer, Celtic take a 3-0 lead to Austria for the second leg of their Champions League playoff with LASK tonight. Irish duo Liam Scales and Johnny Kenny are in the squad for that one, and the tie resumes at 8 o'clock. And Brentford are hoping to take their opening day form into the EFL Cup at Championship side Birmingham. They beat Spurs 3-0 in their first Premier League game on Saturday. A record signing Mahmadou Sagaré produced an inspiring display. Nottingham Forest take on Leeds United in the pick of tonight's second round ties. Those two games start at 8 o'clock and there's a 7 o'clock start for Brian Barry Murphy's Cardiff City, who host Norwich. That's your sport on East Coast FM.
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10: A wet afternoon is forecast with showers on the way this afternoon and towards the evening. It may become heavy in places. Highest temperatures of 18 to 21 degrees. Right now in Vaulting Glass, it's 19 degrees. All the latest Wicklow news is available on the East Coast FM website and app.
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0: 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We're bound to break and my hands are tied.
1: 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I'm Tommy Green. Good to have you company this Tuesday afternoon. James Arthur and Anne-Marie rewriting the stars. Good cover of the song that appeared in The Greatest Showman. Great movie. And very popular duet, Zac Efron and Zayenda, who had that from The Greatest Showman. But a good cover from James Arthur and Anne-Marie. 087 77 11 103 if you'd like to get in touch on this Tuesday afternoon.

0: Tommy Green of the afternoon on East Coast FM, Wicklow's favourite radio station, with one of her favourites from the county, a local hero. That's Hozier, Take Me to Church. Speaking of local heroes,
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0: Well, with Irish Music Month on the way, we're looking for a new local hero. It's on the way here at East Coast FM, and we will be playing more Irish music than ever. Doing lots of Irish artist chats and interviews and social media posts, and generally showing the Irish acts that we love so much the love and support that they deserve. And hopefully you'll agree with us and you will get in on the act too. Part of that would include Hunt for Ireland's News Local Hero. So if you or someone that you know is making amazing original music here in Ireland, and you think that they need a bit of a help, a bit of a leg up, so more people can get to hear them, well, spread the word and tell them to get in touch with us. We are looking for four acts. Each will receive nearly a grand to perform live on East Coast FM. One will be chosen as our local hero, who will then go into being with a chance to be among the six to perform at the national grand finale, to potentially win a further 5k in cash and 5k in support. 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Bit unbelievable, isn't it? Well, ultimately, Irish Music Month will put around €100,000 into the hands of acts and artists across the county and the country. 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

0: 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Hi there, Tommy Green with you and the unmistakable voice of Amy Winehouse, Valerie. And I was reading recently, Amy Winehouse's dad, Mitch, was recently ordered to pay almost £1 million sterling in legal costs following a high court lawsuit that he lost, the case in which he sued two of his late daughter's close friends, claiming that they profited improperly by auctioning off personal belongings of Amy Winehouse.
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0: Mainly dry today, with some showers expected through the afternoon and early this evening. Some may be quite heavy. Highs today of 18 to 21 degrees, light to moderate easterly breezes, and currently in Ockram, it's 18 degrees.
1: The word on weather.
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3: The trailer for Sacha Baron Cohen's new movie will be released later today. Yes, Ali G is back. A poster for Ali G, Who Is I, shows him in his familiar tracksuit beanie, tinted sunglasses and gold chunky chains. It's scheduled to arrive in cinemas on October the 23rd. The character last appeared on the big screen in 2002. Greta Lee says she's opposed to AI actors, saying the films are about connecting people. The actress who recently voiced the tablet Lilypad in Toy Story 5 says the essence of being human is essential to movies existing. She said she also avoids social media for similar reasons. Priyanka Chopra Jonas says she's excited by moving stories that are full of human emotion as she premieres her latest documentary film. The Cycle of Love is where a Delhi street artist completes a 6,000-mile bike ride to reunite with the woman he loves. She says she likes to tell a social backstory.
4: I feel like I gravitate towards that. I do think that stories that move me, and that could be anger, that could be, you know, joy, that could be a feeling of love and whatever it is, I think that's something that I really look for.
3: And that is your word on entertainment.
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0: 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Tommy Green in the afternoon with the band who will take up residency very shortly at the Three Arena. I'm sure all the Westlife fans will be delighted and excited. That, of course, is Westlife. Well, I'll let you go. On the way, we've got the 3 o'clock news, sport and weather update from the East Coast Newsroom. On our Decade Decider, today we're featuring an artist who became one of the most successful artists to come out of the US. And on this date, he released his third studio album. And the now classic title peaked at number 3 in the Billboard Hot 100. But it has been since certified 7 times platinum. We've got one of the big, big songs from that album on the way after 3 on the Decade Decider.
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10: Thank you. It's 3 o'clock, live from the East Coast FM News Centre. Good afternoon, I'm Ruth Fitzsimon. The HSE has approved funding of Sky Claris for the treatment of Friedreich's ataxia. Earlier this month, the drugs group recommended the drug not be reimbursed amid concerns about cost effectiveness. Manufacturer Biogen has since made a substantially improved financial offer to the health service. Teresa Kane is a mother of two children living with the condition, and she says the relief after this decision is overwhelming.
11: It's going to mean a lot to Ciarán and Emily, Aniwa and everybody else with Friedreich's ataxia, that they now have a chance for it to slow down the progression and have a better quality of life. So I wasn't getting my hopes up at all. I was just going to wait until the news came through, and that just wasn't letting it in on me in case it was going to be a no.
10: A National Museum employee charged in connection with the seizure of a Semtex bomb has been granted bail. The device was discovered following the search of an intercepted car near the border in Monaghan in July. Emily Keegan reports.
12: Simon O'Donovan of Sperrin Road in Dublin is charged with possessing an explosive device. At a High Court bail hearing today, it was alleged the 44-year-old left his place of work at Collins Barracks with a bag on the 22nd of July and was later observed meeting a co-accused and showing her the contents of the bag before she took possession of it. Detective Sergeant Shane Noon told the court he had concerns if granted bail, the accused would continue to engage in activities of the new IRA and may interfere with and intimidate witnesses. The court heard the explosive device was capable of resulting in the loss of life and was stored in Collins Barracks for a period of time, which posed a significant risk to members of the public. Mr. O'Donovan was granted bail with conditions, including an own bond of €10,000, an independent surety of €30,000 and a curfew of 10 p.m. to 7 a.m. The accused must also stay away from Dublin 7 and Collins Barracks and must not contact anyone in Sarah.
10: The Taoiseach says something in society is broken in terms of respect for authority. His comments relate to the M9 crash, which claimed the lives of five teenagers. The final of their funerals took place this morning. 17-year-old Jack Kennedy was remembered at St. Michael's Church in Athy in County Kildare. There was a large Garda presence in and around the town, but the funeral passed off peacefully. Wicklow TD Simon Harris says social media companies have a lot to answer for, but there are wider issues to be addressed.
13: A breakdown in respect for authority in society, but also respect for the value of your own life and human life. And I think as a government, some of it's for government, some of it's for broader society, I think we need to dig deep here to work out what is the best way to surface these issues and to examine them in a way that isn't just knee-jerky or respond, and I don't mean this disrespectfully, but kind of to today's news cycle or today's issue and then kind of not return to it. There's a deeper thing here that requires an examination.
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10: Progress is being made on reopening Ashford's Play Park, which suddenly shut in October 2022. Businessman Niall Molloy, who bought the land that it sits on, is now working with Wicklow County Council to hand the playground back into public ownership. Councillor Gail Dunn says a land survey has been submitted and an arborist and playgroup safety company have been called in to check trees and equipment. Finally, students at St. Catherine's Special School in Newcastle marked a major milestone after receiving state-certified senior cycle results. For the first time, students completing the Level 1 and Level 2 learning programmes received their results on the same day as Leaving Cert students across the country last week. Deputy Principal Eileen Green, who coordinates the Senior Cycle Learning Programmes, spoke to Window on Wicklow.
14: It's been a fantastic year and we are so delighted to be here at the end for the students to get their certificates. A huge milestone for all of us, for the teachers, the staff, the SNAs, who've all come behind to get the kids ready for this, for the kids themselves to see all their achievements that they've done all the years, right, and to be certified with a certificate.
10: Window on Wicklow is funded by the News Reporting Scheme.
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10: Starting with rowing, the Irish women's four team have secured their spot in the semi-final of the World Rowing Championships. They finished second in their heat with a time of 7 minutes 21.08 seconds in Amsterdam. They'll be back in the water on Thursday. In soccer news, Celtic boss Martin O'Neill believes his side are good enough to get the job done as they take to the pitch in the second leg of their Champions League playoff tonight. They hold a 3-0 lead over Austrian champions LASK, with the reverse tie to take place in Linz from 8 o'clock this evening. Troy Parrott could line out in the green and white of Real Betis this evening. He's travelled with the squad for the first time since switching to Seville, with the club set to take on Valencia in the Spanish top flight from 8 o'clock. Finally to tennis, 2023 Wimbledon champion Marketa Vondrousova is appealing her four-year ban from tennis to the Court of Arbitration for Sport. The Czech player says she was suffering with physical and mental stress when she refused an anti-doping test, with the suspension handed down in June. She also claimed she feared for her safety when a control officer called to her home last December. That's your sport on East Coast FM.
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10: Showery rain is forecast for this afternoon, turning heavy in places by the evening. For the afternoon, we'll have highest temperatures of 18 to 21 degrees. And right now in Rathdrum, it's 19 degrees. All the latest Wicklow news is available on the East Coast FM website and app.
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East Coast Afternoons with Tommy Green, the Decade Decider from The Boss, Bruce Springsteen, Born to Run, and a big, big song from a huge album. August 25th, 1975, Bruce Springsteen, the E Street Band, released the third studio album. Born to Run became a classic, and it peaked at number three in the Billboard Hot 100 and has since been certified 7 times platinum by the RIAA, featuring iconic hits Born to Run and 10th Avenue Freezeout. The record marked the New Jersey rockers' breakthrough album, bringing a mainstream success along with E Street Band and broad critical acclaim.

went on to become one of the biggest selling artists in music history. And he's at number 18 on the list of the top 500 greatest albums of all time with Born to Run on Rolling Stones magazine. The Decade Decider this Tuesday afternoon on East Coast FM.

0: do. Harry Styles and Adore You on East Coast Afternoons. Hi there, Tommy Green with you. Hope your Tuesday afternoon's going well. Could we brighten it up? Could we play three songs in a row? East Coast FM, sizzling summer triple play.
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0: Yep. It's a sizzling summer triple play. East Coast FM this summer, turning up the heat with a prize that's absolutely stacked. We're talking a jaw-dropping, heart-racing, sizzling summer giveaway. Imagine winning a bundle that is packed with must-have treats, unreal experiences, magical makeovers, and unforgettable surprises. And there's just going to be one winner. It could be you to take home every single prize. We've got some great prizes, including a day spa delight package for two with ground pillow spray at Druids Glen Hotel and Golf Resort. 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Our sizzling summer triple play. 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When you hear them, you text the word WIN and your details to 087-7070-1103. Those three songs are... Song number one, Toto, Africa. Song number two, Miley Cyrus, Flowers. And song number three, Madonna's Vogue. When you hear all three songs in their entirety, that is when you text in. We guarantee to do it before the end of the month, so keep listening. You never know when East Coast FM's sizzling summer triple play will play.
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0: And the word on weather, well, dry with some showers on the way. We're told some of the showers may be quite heavy towards this evening. Highs of 18 to 21 degrees around the county at the moment. Light to moderate easterly breezes. Currently, it's 19 degrees in Blessington.
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8: 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Fair.

0: Afternoons with Tommy Green, Natalie Imbruglia, and Torn. That was the song that launched her career into the music business
1: all those years ago.
0: We've got the 4 o'clock news, sport and weather update on the way from the East Coast newsroom. Ryan O'Neill is in for Dave Harrington on East Coast Drive. After four, Ryan will keep you updated with all the latest traffic details from around the county. Some great music to make your commute a little bit more easier to get along the roads. Gala, Freed From Desire, we'll get it underway after four. And he'd also give you an opportunity to win pizza from Four Star Pizza in Bray.
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10: It's 4 o'clock, live from the East Coast FM News Centre. Good afternoon, I'm Ruth Fitzsimon. Inquiries are continuing after a woman's body was found in Kimmage in Dublin this morning. Gardaí at Sundrive Road were alerted to the discovery in a park at around 9 a.m. The results of a post-mortem exam will determine the course of the Garda investigation. The scene remains closed this afternoon. A mother of two children living with Friedreich's ataxia says the decision to fund Sky Claris will be life-changing. It's been approved for treatment after manufacturer Biogen made a substantially improved financial offer to the HSE. Earlier this month, its drugs group raised concerns about cost-effectiveness. Trasa Kane says the relief is overwhelming.
11: It's going to mean a lot to Ciarán and Emily, Aniwa and everybody else with Friedreich's ataxia, that they now have a chance to slow down the progression and have a better quality of life. So I wasn't getting my hopes up at all. I was just going to wait until the news came through, and that just wasn't letting it in on me in case it was going to be a no.
10: Four teenagers have been arrested after a Garda pursuit in Cork. Officers attempted to stop a stolen BMW near Kinsale at around 2:30 this morning. The driver fled the scene and the car then struck a Garda patrol car in the process. A containment operation was launched, including the armed support unit. The BMW was stopped near Ballinhasig village a short time later. One 19-year-old man and three other boys in their mid-teens were arrested and are being held at Garda stations in Cork.
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10: Two Blessington community groups have launched a free website helping schools, clubs and small businesses to develop sustainability plans. It lets organisations benchmark performance, set five-year targets and create roadmaps to cut waste and emissions while boosting biodiversity. The site, sustainabilityplan.ie, grew out of the group's own sustainability work, including e-waste recycling drives, and aims to also strengthen users' future funding applications. The new senior cycle Level 1 and Level 2 learning programmes are designed around individual needs and abilities of students with special educational needs. The two-year programme includes core areas like communication, literacy and personal care. Students can also choose electives. Eileen Green, Deputy Principal at St Catherine's Special School and coordinator of the senior cycle learning programmes, joined Window and Wicklow and explained how these programmes prepare students for life after school.
1: They work on curriculum areas such as communication, literacy, numeracy, personal care. They're the three that you have to do. Then they can pick their electives. So if they're doing the L1, so the level one learning program, which is the beginners, or the level two. So the level one is five electives that they have to pick. So they could be like personal care, drama, PE. And then in level two, they can do seven electives. So the teacher at the time in fifth year will decide if the student's able for it, what program they're able for. So, and then the kids themselves get to decide what electives they'd like to do.
10: Window and Wicklow is funded by the News Reporting Scheme.
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10: In rowing news, the Irish women's four team have secured their spot in the semi-final of the World Rowing Championships. They finished second in their heat with a time of 7 minutes 21.08 seconds in Amsterdam. The men's team had to settle for a place in the C-final after a sixth place finish. In the women's quadruple sculls, a third place finish saw them advance as the second fastest non-automatic qualifier, while the men's quadruple sculls have been eliminated. In soccer now, Celtic boss Martin O'Neill believes the side are good enough to get the job done as they take the pitch in the second leg of their Champions League playoff tonight. They hold a 3-0 lead over Austrian champions LASK, with the reverse tie to take place in Linz from 8 o'clock this evening. Republic of Ireland internationals Johnny Kenny and Liam Scales are included in the match day squad. And a Gaelic game, Sligo's reshuffled their football coaching ticket ahead of the 2027 season. Desi Sloan has taken sole control as manager, having held the role jointly with Eamon O'Hara last year. O'Hara will remain in the setup, instead taking on assistant role for the upcoming campaign. The Yates County will remain in Division 3 after their fifth place finish earlier this year. That's your sport on East Coast FM.
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10: Showery rain is forecast for this afternoon, turning heavy in places by the evening. We'll have highest temperatures of 18 to 21 degrees, and right now in Baltinglass it's 18 degrees. All the latest Wicklow news is available on the East Coast FM website and app.
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East Coast Drive from East Coast FM, Chapel Rowan there, and the Subway for Tuesday evening. How are you? We're driving home. It's Ryan O'Neill in for Dave Harrington today. Great to be here. And we'll keep you updated to what's happening on the roads. Weather-wise, doesn't look like it's going to be a great evening. Seems like there's going to be a good bit of rain around this evening. Whether that will make a difference to traffic and travel conditions, we will keep you updated. And by the way, if you are stuck anywhere over the next couple of hours, please do let us know. Send us a text to 087 77 11 103, and I'll do my best to make the journey go that bit quicker with some great music for your drive home. How about that? Here's the Commodores. This is Easy. 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
1: 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Driving you home for this Tuesday evening. How are you? It's Ryan O'Neill with you. And I want to talk to you about Irish Music Month. It is on the way on East Coast FM, and we're going to be playing more Irish music than ever, doing lots for Irish artists. We'll have chats and social posts and generally showing the Irish acts we love so much the love and support that they deserve. Hopefully you agree and you'll get in on the act too as well. And part of this will include a hunt for Ireland's newest local hero. So if you or someone you know is making amazing original music here in Ireland and you think they need a bit of a leg up, so, you know, more people get to hear the great music, then you got to spread the word and tell them to get in touch with us here. We're looking for four acts. 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One will be chosen as our local hero, who could then get the chance to be among the six to perform at a national grand finale to potentially win a further 5k in cash and 5k in support. 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Sounds pretty unbelievable, doesn't it? 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So a great opportunity. Coming back in just a few minutes, got some Rihanna on the way for you.
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0: East Coast Drive from East Coast FM. That's Dasha and Austin for your Tuesday evening, 25th of August. Time just absolutely flying by. Can't believe we're nearly at back to school time. The school holidays have just absolutely flown in. On the way, in just a few minutes, we have got a great memory for you. And it's one of those songs that just brings back lots of memories from the late 90s, from Santana, coming up.
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0: Now, your word on weather, not a great evening, unfortunately. It's going to be mild and mostly cloudy, showery rain continuing, heavy at times. Temperatures not falling below 13 to 16 degrees and light to moderate, occasionally fresh easterly winds. So, not a great evening in store, unfortunately. 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
3: Donal Gleeson is heading to the Venice Film Festival with a new movie competing for the Golden Lion. The Irish actor stars alongside Orlando Bloom and sisters Kate and Rooney Mara in Werner Herzog's Booking Fastard. The film was partly shot in Ireland, including city streets and underground caves. It gets its first festival screening on September the 3rd. Game of Thrones star Kit Harington is joining the cast of the Harry Potter TV series. He's replacing Nicholas Holt as Hogwarts professor Gilderoy Lockhart in season 2 due to a scheduling conflict. The first installment of the HBO show will launch this Christmas. Margaret Qualley says it felt special to play such a positive character in The Dog Stars. The film, directed by Ridley Scott, stars Jacob Elordi in a post-apocalyptic world where a pandemic has wiped out most of the population. Margaret explains how she approached her character.
4: Experience of playing Seema for me was kind of endlessly looking for the sunshine, and she has such a kind of beautiful, relentless optimism to her, and I was really moved and touched by that.
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0: Now, your word on traffic and travel this evening. Generally a busy picture. It's pretty busy now if you're heading on the M50, particularly northbound. If you're heading Junction 9, Red Cow, also Junction 10, Ballymount as well, and all the way up to Junction 7, Lucan. Southbound traffic is also busy, particularly at the M50, M11 merge. That's just before Bray North. And also generally outbound from the city centre, busy spots, N11, Stillorgan Road, Rock Road and Merrion Road. If there's anything where you are, please let us know. Send us a text, 087 77 11 103.
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11: It's 5 o'clock, live from the East Coast FM News Centre. Good evening, I'm Ruth Fitzsimon. The Health Minister is insisting a deal to provide funding for Sky Claris delivers for patients and taxpayers. It follows a decision by the HSE to fund the drug for those with Friedreich's ataxia. Earlier this month, the HSE's drugs group recommended the drug should not be covered on the cost grounds. However, Minister Jennifer Carroll McNeill says there has been intensive negotiations in the last week with the manufacturer Biogen.
12: There was a substantially improved offer from the manufacturer in the last 7 days. There has been extremely intensive negotiations between the HSE and the manufacturer. I am grateful to both of them who have put in the effort, people whose names we will never know, who have delivered an outcome now that delivers for patients, for more patients, but crucially also delivers for taxpayers of Ireland who need that money to deliver other drugs.
11: The Road Safety Authority is defending its reaction to the recent M9 collision. The agency faced criticism for a lack of visibility in the days following the wrong way crash. Representatives will meet with officials from the Department of Transport on Friday to discuss how to deal with the wrong way driving on motorways. Michael Rowland from the RSA says they're doing their best to educate road users.
13: The RSA has been very much to the fore in relation to the collision that occurred. We are constantly out delivering that road safety message in particular. the collision that occurred on the M9, we heard about, we issued a press release immediately. The most important thing for us and the challenge for us was to ensure that we got that education and got that message out to road users so they knew what to do and know what to do if faced with a situation of a wrong way driver travelling against them.
11: Meanwhile, young people attending the funeral of Jack Kennedy were reminded of the fatal consequences of dangerous driving and criminal activity. The 17-year-old was one of five teenagers killed when the car they were travelling in collided with another vehicle on the M9 just over a week ago. His funeral in Athy this morning was the last to take place in the days following the fatal crash. During the service, Canon Frank McAvoy issued this warning.
2: There is something I want to say, and especially to Jack's friends. If you're considering continuing this criminal activity, will you please stop? Because this is the end of it. This is a family broken. And the consequences of that will happen to you too, for you yourself, for your families, the communities in which you live in, and then you'll have the innocent victims.
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11: Plans to build the infrastructure at Wicklow Station for a battery electric DART fleet are charging forward. Éireann Ró Éireann has issued tender documents today for a contractor. The new trains will run on overhead power as far as Greystones, then switch to battery for the final leg into Wicklow. It's part of a wider project to bring hourly DART services between Dublin and Wicklow with accessible carriages for passengers. Finally, St Catherine's Special School hit a milestone last week. Students at the Newcastle School collected results after completing senior cycle learning programmes. They celebrated their achievements with families and teachers. Principal Claire Carr says having the same results day as others on Leaving Cert Day is hugely significant.
15: It is the very first time that our pupils are going to be receiving the results from their senior cycle like the rest of the mainstream pupils all over the country and like their peers and their friends and neighbours. So it's a really exciting day for us and our school community.
11: Window on Wicklow is funded by the News Reporting Scheme.
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11: In soccer news, Celtic are just 90 minutes away from a return to Champions League group stage football. They hold a 3-0 lead over Lask heading into tonight's second leg playoff tie. Johnny Kenny and Liam Scales are among those who could feature for Martin O'Neill's side, having been named in the matchday squad. Kickoff is at 8 p.m. The second round of the Carabao Cup gets underway tonight. Brian Barry Murphy's Cardiff City get the action underway when they face Championship rivals Norwich from 7. Brentford head to Birmingham City for an 8 o'clock start, just days after their Premier League opener saw them beat Spurs 3-0. At the same time, two Premier League sides will lock horns as Nottingham Forest welcome Leeds United. Hull City are up against Stoke. Ipswich face Leicester with former teammates Gary O'Neill and Russell Martin doing battle as managers. While Coventry go to Plymouth, who beat Liverpool in the FA Cup last season. All three of those games will get underway from 7:45. That's your sport on East Coast FM.
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11: A showery evening with rain becoming heavy in places. It'll then be mild and mostly cloudy overnight. Temperatures won't fall below 13 to 16 degrees. And right now in Bray, it's 17 degrees. All the latest Wicklow news is available on the East Coast FM website and app.
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Hi from East Coast FM, Miles Smith. Great song as well. That's called Stargazing for your Tuesday evening. How are you? Ryan O'Neill in for Dave Harrington today. Coming up, we're going to give you the chance to win as well. We're going to play East Coast FM's Head Wrecker for your chance to win pizza with all the sides and a drink to share with thanks to Four Star Pizza. We're now at the Egan Business Centre, Upper Dargle Road in Bray. We'll have that for you in around about 10 or 15 minutes. Before that, Sophie Ellis-Bextor, this is Murder on the Dance Floor. 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

0: Wicklow's favourite radio station, East Coast FM. That's Sam Smith and Dancing with a Stranger on East Coast Drive. It's Ryan O'Neill in for Dave Harrington today. Let's give you the chance to win. It is East Coast FM's Head Wrecker. Have a go at this one and get your chance to win pizza with all of the sides and a drink to share with thanks to Four Star Pizza, now at Egan's Business Centre, Upper Dargle Road in Bray. So have a go at it. Here it is. 60% of people in County Wicklow admit not trying what? Okay. 60% of people in County Wicklow admit to not trying what? What is that answer? If you think you know, jump onto WhatsApp and send us a WhatsApp voice note to 087 77 11 103 and you could be the winner of pizza with all the sides and a drink to share with thanks to Four Star Pizza, who are now at the Egan's Business Centre, Upper Dargle Road in Bray. So again, we'll give it to you one more time. 60% of people in County Wicklow admit not trying what? 087 77 11 103. If you think you know, we'll get you updated with the latest traffic and travel news and latest news headlines with Ruth coming up in just a few minutes.
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14: 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Frankie's just off Junction 21, Arklow South on the N11 and at frankies.ie.
0: Now, your latest traffic and travel news. Looks like it's a busy one on the roads. Most of the commuter routes are pretty busy this evening, particularly as you head southbound of the M50. That's where the M50 merges with the M11 just before Bray North. Northbound traffic also busy on the M50, particularly from Junction 9, Red Cow, right up to Junction 7, Lucan. Particularly busy this evening. N81 also busy in parts, and N11 outbound from the city centre is also pretty busy this evening. If you're stuck somewhere, please do let us know. Send us a text to 087 77 11 103 and we will pass on the details. That's your traffic and travel from East Coast FM. 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
15: Thanks, Ryan. The Health Minister says a deal to provide funding for Sky Claris delivers for patients and taxpayers. It means 200 people living with Friedreich's ataxia will now have access to the treatment. Three teens have appeared in court in County Cork after a Garda car was allegedly rammed by a stolen vehicle in the early hours of this morning. Two 14-year-olds and a man aged 19 were charged with allowing themselves to be carried in a vehicle without the owner's consent. And a man charged in connection with the seizure of a bomb near the border in July has been granted bail. The National Museum employee will appear before the Special Criminal Court again in October. That's your East Coast FM headlines. We'll have more at 6.
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0: 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That is You Get What You Give from the 90s. One of those great, I won't call it a one-hit wonder, because they actually had a couple of other songs, but that was by far their biggest song and catchy song as well. It is Drive, it's Ryan in for Dave Harrington today.
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0: Now, your word on weather. It's going to be a fairly mild evening, but it is going to be wet, unfortunately. Some heavy showers around, particularly in the south and east. Temperatures, as I said, it's going to be mild, 13 to 16 degrees, and light to moderate, occasionally fresh easterly winds. And tomorrow looks like it's going to be mostly cloudy or rain, becoming light and patchy in the morning, but some more rain returning then in the afternoon and evening. That is your word on weather from East Coast FM. On the way, we got some Ella Henderson for you. Ghost is coming up.
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0: Dermot Kennedy. That is Turnstile on East Coast FM, driving you home for a Tuesday evening. It's Ryan in for Dave Harrington today. And don't forget Rob and Laura on Freshly Squeezed. 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It's where they go back in time. 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It's all part of Freshly Squeezed with Rob and Laura. 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
1: 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Everything for the maintenance man.
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0: Now, your word on traffic and travel this evening. It is a busy one on most of the commuter routes, but I don't think there's any major incidents to report. It seems to be just volumes and probably a combination of weather, slippery road conditions. But generally, it is busy both directions now on the M50, particularly if you're heading southbound. That's where the M50 merges with the M11. Usual volumes there, particularly just before you get to Bray North. And also northbound traffic, also very busy from Junction 11, Talla, right up to Junction 7, Lucan as well. So it is a pretty busy one on the M50 this evening. Outbound from the city centre, again, usual spots, N11, Stillorgan Road, Rock Road, Merrion Road, all busy. But they are moving, which is the good news. If you're stuck somewhere, please do let us know. 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And we will do our best to keep you updated on the traffic and travel situation. Coming up in the next hour, we've got some more great music for you. Got a real power ballad from Alana Miles, Black Velvet, and some Calvin Harris and Jazzy. It's called Satisfy, all on the way after news at 6. And that is coming up next.
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4: It's 6 o'clock, live from the East Coast FM News Centre. Good evening, I'm Ruth Fitzsimon. The Health Minister says a deal to provide funding for Sky Claris delivers for patients and taxpayers. 200 people living with Friedreich's ataxia will now have access to the treatment. It follows a decision by the HSE to fund the drug and reverses a decision earlier this month not to cover it on the cost of grounds. Minister Jennifer Carroll McNeill says that follows intensive negotiations with the manufacturer Biogen in the last week.
2: There was a substantially improved offer from the manufacturer in the last 7 days. There has been extremely intensive negotiations between the HSE and the manufacturer. I am grateful to both of them who have put in the effort, people whose names we will never know, who have delivered an outcome now that delivers for patients, for more patients, but crucially also delivers for taxpayers of Ireland who need that money to deliver other drugs.
4: Emily Falk-Felix, who lives with Friedreich's ataxia, says this decision has given her huge hope for her future.
11: And nobody wants to be left in a body that's constantly failing month by month, year by year. Like, this drug will stop that. It will pause the condition in its tracks and give us a chance to experience life and to enjoy a quality of life and not have to suffer for years until we die.
4: Three teens have appeared in court in County Cork after a Garda car was allegedly rammed by a stolen vehicle in the early hours of this morning. Two 14-year-olds and a man aged 19 appeared at Clonakilty District Court this afternoon, charged with allowing themselves to be carried in a vehicle without the owner's consent. Jamie O'Hara reports.
12: The court heard Gardaí attempted to stop a stolen BMW X5 in the Belgooly area shortly after 2:30 a.m. The driver failed to stop and struck the Garda patrol car while fleeing. The X5 was eventually brought to a stop near Ballinhasig. Gardaí did not object to bail for the two 14-year-olds and they will appear in court again on the 11th of September for DPP directions. 19-year-old Wayne Daly of Farm Lane, Manor Farm, Lehenabeg, Cork was remanded in custody with consent to bail and is due before the court again on Thursday.
4: The Road Safety Authority is defending its reaction to the recent M9 collision, which claimed the lives of five teenagers. The final of their funerals took place this morning. 17-year-old Jack Kennedy was remembered at St. Michael's Church in Athy in County Kildare. The agency had faced criticism for a lack of visibility in the days following the wrong-way crash. Representatives will meet with officials from the Department of Transport on Friday to discuss how best to deal with wrong-way driving on motorways. Michael Rowland from the RSA says they're doing their best to educate road users.
13: The RSA has been very much to the fore in relation to the collision that occurred. We are constantly out delivering that road safety message in particular. The collision that occurred on the M9, we heard about, we issued a press release immediately. The most important thing for us and the challenge for us was to ensure that we got that education and got that message out to road users so they knew what to do and know what to do if faced with a situation of a wrong way driver travelling against them.
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4: The Taoiseach is describing TikTok's decision not to attend a public meeting of the Oireachtas Media Committee as regrettable and disrespectful. The request surrounds platform content shared of illegal and dangerous driving. Wicklow TD Simon Harris says these social media companies cannot make up their own rules.
15: I do think it's regrettable. I do think it's disrespectful. I don't think it's helpful. I think social media companies, and I don't want to make it about any one social media company, but I mean social media companies do need to be aware that they now operate under a regulatory environment, both at a national and at an EU level. Ireland takes those responsibilities very, very, very seriously.
4: A DCU study reveals increasing levels of violence and aggression against school principals. It's part of a wider crisis of stress and burnout in school leadership. Over 85% of those surveyed experienced moderate to high levels of work-related stress, while almost 7 in 10 say they can't take their full annual leave. Brian Doran, principal of St. Kevin's National School in Dunlavin and the current president of the National Association of Principals and Deputies, outlined on the morning show here on East Coast FM earlier today some of what he is saying.
16: Workload is going up and burnout is going up alongside it. And really concerning for us, I suppose, from our research was that levels of violence against school leaders and aggression were on an increase as well, particularly for female school leaders, mostly from parents and sometimes from students as well. A lot of the work you're doing is interacting with individual students, individual parents, individual teachers. A lot of the other work that needs to be done, falls into the evenings, falls into the weekends, falls into the midterm breaks.
17: A National Museum employee charged in connection with a bomb found near the border has been granted bail. Simon O'Dovan of Sperrin Road in Dublin 12 was remanded in custody in July after being charged with possession of an explosive device. It's alleged he took it from Collins Barracks before handing it to a co-accused who was later stopped in Monaghan. A High Court judge today granted bail of €40,000 with strict conditions. The 44-year-old will appear before the Special Criminal Court again in October. Ireland's creche sector has been described as creaking at the seams, with families facing waiting lists of up to 3 years for a childcare place. An Irish Independent investigation into creches nationwide found Wicklow is now the second most expensive county for childcare. Investigative reporter Sean Pollock carried out the report and spoke to Declan on the morning show about the dysfunction of the system.
18: There just doesn't seem to be enough places in specific areas of the country, and I just do not have enough childcare places, and I suspect from our findings in this research anyway that is the greater Dublin area. You know, Dublin City, Fingal, South Dublin, Dunleary, Wicklow, where population growth is continuing to increase, all resulting in creaking childcare places. And of course, people who move here, that could be resulting in more pressure on childcare places too.
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17: St Catherine's Special School hit a milestone last week. Students of the Newcastle School collected results after completing senior cycle learning programmes. They celebrated their achievements with families and teachers. And Principal Claire Carr says having the results day the same as others getting Leaving Cert results is hugely significant.
19: It is the very first time that our pupils are going to be receiving the results from their senior cycle like the rest of the mainstream pupils all over the country, and like their peers and their friends and neighbours. So it's a really exciting day for us and our school community.
17: Window on Wicklow is funded by the News Reporting Scheme. Finally, the countdown is on to Electric Picnic, with just days to go until the festival in Stradbally. 80,000 people will make their way there this weekend, with acts like Somber, Amble, CMAT and Zara Larsson among those taking to the main stage. Florence Road of Wicklow are returning to the festival this year, and they're expecting a much bigger crowd in the Electric Arena.
20: We played at this tiny little like bike shack. That was our first ever time playing a festival in 2023. And it was there was like 20 people there, and we had so much fun. It was so much fun. And so yeah, it's really cool to be, you know, playing Electric Arena.
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17: Norway plans to regulate the use of smart glasses. It's also considering a ban on smart device features that enable facial recognition in public spaces. An expert group there is being appointed to advise the government on better protecting consumers from new technologies. Its Consumer Council's head of digital policy is urging retailers to stop the sale of smart glasses until there's legal clarity around their use. Canada has announced tariffs of up to 50% on more than $20 billion worth of US goods. Talks broke down between the two sides last week, and the US implemented tariff increases on Canadian goods, including alcohol, wood products and clothes. In retaliation, 700 US products, including steel and appliances, will be subject to heightened duties from September the 8th. On the currency markets this evening, your euro will get you 86 pence sterling, $1.17, or 186 Japanese yen. Shares in AIB are trading at €11.04.
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17: To soccer first, the second round of the Carabao Cup gets underway in an hour's time. Brian Barry Murphy's Cardiff City kick off this evening's action when they face championship rivals Norwich. Later on, Brentford head to Birmingham City for an 8 o'clock start, just days after their Premier League opener saw them beat Spurs 3-0. At the same time, two Premier League sides lock horns as Nottingham Forest welcome Leeds United. Hull City go up against Stoke, Ipswich face Leicester, with former teammates Gary O'Neill and Russell Martin doing battle as managers. Coventry go to Plymouth, who beat Liverpool in the FA Cup last season. All three of those games will get underway at 7:45. Meanwhile, Celtic are just 90 minutes away from a return to Champions League group stage football. They hold a 3-0 lead over LASK heading into tonight's second leg playoff tie. Johnny Kenny and Liam Scales are among those who could feature from Martin O'Neill's side, having been named in the matchday squad. Kickoff is at 8 o'clock. In cycling news, Tadej Pogačar has won the fourth stage of La Vuelta 2026. It's a fifth ever stage win for the Slovenian cyclist, who will retain the red jersey for at least one more day. Eddie Dunbar's 42nd place finish helped catapult him to 38th in the general classification, while Darren Rafferty is 162nd overall. And more success for Irish cyclists. Two amateur cyclists have unveiled professional contracts. Liam O'Brien and Seth Dunwoody will step up to the pro ranks from next year. O'Brien's signing to the Pinarello Pro Cycling Team is an important boost. His younger brother Shane was killed in a tragic training accident in Ireland in June, and Dunwoody will step up to the Bahrain Victorious World Team on a three-year deal, having competed as a junior in its under-19 development team and for the past two seasons for the Bahrain Victorious Development Team. That's your sport on East Coast FM.
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17: East Coast FM has learned of the following death, that of Mary Ann Byrne Nee Mitchell, late of Seaview Cottages in Redford and formerly of Black Lion in Greystones, beloved wife of the late Harry and mother of the late Mary Ann and Bernadette, remembered by her children Victor, Martina, Sarah, Anne-Marie and Harold, her brother Liam and wider circle of family and friends, reposing at a residence from 4 until 8 o'clock tomorrow and walking from her home on Thursday morning, leaving at 11:30 for funeral mass at 12 noon in St Killian's Church, Black Lion in Greystones. That'll be followed by interment in Redford Cemetery. The cortege will walk from the church to the cemetery. 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
17: A showery evening with rain becoming heavy in places. It'll then be mostly cloudy overnight, though mild, with temperatures not falling below 13 to 16 degrees. Right now in Greystones, it's 17 degrees. All the latest Wicklow news is available on the East Coast FM website and app.
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0: M. Calvin Harris and Jazzy. It's great, isn't it? That is Satisfy, driving you home for Tuesday. It's Ryan in for Dave Harrington. We'll get you updated with the latest news headlines and your traffic and travel news coming up.
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0: or DIY enthusiast working with machinery, Frankie's have the parts and tools to get the job done. Frankie's, just off Junction 21, Arklow South on the N11 and at frankies.ie.
1: Well, a bit of an improvement on the traffic situation this evening. It's now still busy on the N11 as you head southbound where the M50 merges with the M11, but not as busy as it was earlier on this evening. And traffic is also easing now northbound of the M50 as well. Outbound from the city centre, still pretty busy, particularly around N11 Stillorgan Road. And also there is a breakdown as well. And that's in the hard shoulder, we're told, M50 southbound around Junction 9. If you are stuck somewhere, let us know. 087 77 11 103. Now, it's East Coast Drive. Ryan O'Neill in for Dave Harrington today. Just 6:30 now, and it's over to Ruth for the latest news headlines.
2: Thanks, Ryan. 200 people living with Friedreich's ataxia will now have access to treatment. The Health Minister says a deal to provide funding for Sky Claris delivers for patients and taxpayers. Gardaí continue to investigate the discovery of a woman's body in Kimmage in Dublin from this morning. The scene in a park remains closed off this evening, and a post-mortem will determine their next steps. Ireland's childcare sector has been described as creaking at the seams. An investigation into creches nationwide has found Wicklow is now the second most expensive county. Some families here are facing a wait of up to 3 years for a childcare place. That's your East Coast FM headlines. We'll have more at 7.
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0: 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Even though we're driving you home, it's Ryan in for Dave Harrington today.
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0: Well, not a great evening in store, unfortunately. Showery rain is going to move northwards through this evening. The rain is going to turn heavy in places, especially in the south and east. And temperatures 18 degrees at the moment, but dropping back to 13 to 16 degrees in moderate easterly winds overnight tonight. So, yeah, it's a night for staying in if you can. That is your word on weather from East Coast FM. We've got a great memory from the 90s. I'm sure you remember it. Spice Girls, Wannabe. 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

0: Robert Clow's favourite radio station, East Coast FM, driving you home for this Tuesday evening. That's our local boy, of course, Hosier and Too Sweet. We've got news at 7 on the way for you next and another hour of great music to come right here on East Coast Drive. Don't go anywhere.
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9: At 7, good evening, I'm Tina Gates. The Health Minister says today's deal to provide funding for Sky Claris delivers for patients and taxpayers. Earlier this month, the HSE Drugs Group recommended the drug for Friedreich's ataxia shouldn't be covered on cost grounds. But Minister Jennifer Carroll McNeill says there have been intensive negotiations in the last week with drug company Biogen.
10: There was a substantially improved offer from the manufacturer. In the last 7 days, there has been extremely intensive negotiations between the HSE and the manufacturer. I am grateful to both of them who have put in the effort, people whose names we will never know, who have delivered an outcome now that delivers for patients, for more patients, but crucially also delivers for taxpayers of Ireland who need that money to deliver other drugs.
9: More than 7,000 Boston scientific staff across Ireland have been told of a global network outage affecting the company's operations worldwide. Irish employees were told of the issue shortly before lunchtime in an email to all staff. Staff at the company's Cork plant on Model Farm Road were sent home earlier today with full pay. Boston Scientific says local and global IT teams are working to restore network communications. Two boys and a man in his teens have appeared in court in County Cork after a Gartha car was allegedly rammed by a stolen vehicle in the early hours of this morning. All are charged with allowing themselves to be carried in a vehicle without the owner's consent. Jimmy O'Hara reports.
11: The court heard Gartha attempted to stop a stolen BMW X5 in the Belgooly area shortly after 2:30 a.m. The driver failed to stop and struck the Gartha patrol car while fleeing. The X5 was eventually brought to a stop near Ballinhattan. Gardaí did not object to bail for the two 14-year-olds and they will appear in court again on the 11th of September for DPP directions. 19-year-old Wayne Daly of Farm Lane, Manor Farm, Lehinabeg, Cork was remanded in custody with consent to bail and is due before the court again on Thursday.
9: The Taoiseach has described TikTok's decision not to attend a public meeting of the Oireachtas Media Committee as regrettable and disrespectful. It was asked to attend to discuss the depiction of illegal and dangerous driving on its platform. Minister for Finance Simon Harris says the era of self-regulation of all social media platforms is over.
12: I do think it's regrettable. I do think it's disrespectful. I don't think it's helpful. I think social media companies, and I don't want to make it about any one social media company, but I mean social media companies do need to be aware that they now operate under a regulatory environment.
9: In breaking news, the family of country music star Dolly Parton have just announced her death. They've made the announcement on Instagram. She was at the age of 80. We'll have further details in later bulletins this evening. Canada has announced tariffs of up to 50% on more than $20 billion worth of US goods from September 8th after trade talks collapsed at the weekend. The Finance Minister, François-Philippe Champagne, made the announcement this evening.
13: Canada will match the United States tariffs dollar for dollar, rate for rate. Canada will impose counter tariffs of up to 15, 25 or 50% on 27.6 billion in imports from the United States of America.
9: U.S. media is reporting America's spy chief John Ratcliffe has flown to Russia for undisclosed talks in Moscow. Sky's international affairs editor Dominic Waghorn says there's not a lot known about the trip.
14: It's not unheard of for CIA director to go to Moscow. Bill Burns, of course, who was Joe Biden's head of CIA, went there in November 2021, head of the Russian invasion of Ukraine. And he was thought to have been trying to urge the Russians not to do anything rash.
9: And Electric Picnic marks 21 years when it returns this week. That's your latest news update at 4 minutes past seven.
15: Good evening, I'm Stephen Doyle. Starting with tonight's Champions League action, and Celtic are in a very strong position, having won the first leg of their playoff tie against LASK at Parkhead last week by 3-0. Irish Joe Liam Scales and Johnny Kenny are in the hoop squad. Martin O'Neill has challenged his side to score and add to their 3-0 lead. The Celtic boss believes if they just try to defend their first leg lead, it would be a mistake.
16: We're going to try and get through if we can. It would, I think anybody who witnessed the game last week would realise it's a tough old game for us. But absolutely, we want to try and get through. We'll throw absolutely everything at it in which to do so.
15: They kick off at 8 in Austria, and a reminder that at the same time there's a La Liga match that will have the attention of Irish football fans. Real Betis striker Troy Parrott is expected to feature for his new club for the first time in their match away to Valencia. The pick off the 17 English League Cup ties tonight is the All Premier League affair, which will be giving some people a sense of deja vu. Nottingham Forest and Leeds United meet again at the City Ground just 3 days after their Premier League meeting at the same venue. Also tonight, Birmingham City entertain Brentford, with both of those matches starting at 8, while just getting underway are Brian Barry Murphy's Cardiff City at home to Norwich City. Manchester United have signed Cameroon midfielder Carlos Baliba from Brighton in a deal worth almost €82 million. The Old Trafford club have paid an initial €76 million plus a potential €6 million in add-ons for the 22-year-old. Brighton have also negotiated a sell-on clause. Baliba has signed a 5-year contract at Old Trafford with the option to extend for a further year. The Ireland women's four team booked their place in Thursday's semi-final at the World Rowing Championships today. The women's quadruple sculls team also advanced to their semi in Amsterdam. And today, Pogacar has won the fourth stage of La Vuelta. It means that he has a lead of over 3 minutes at the top of general classification. That's your news and sport update. It's 6 minutes past seven.
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10: A showery evening with rain turning heavy in places. Tonight will be mild and mostly cloudy. Temperatures not falling below 13 to 16 degrees overnight. And that's the word on weather on East Coast FM.
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We are driving you home for Tuesday. If you're in Croke Park over the weekend, you're probably blinded by the lights. Heard of a great gig as well. That is The Weeknd on East Coast Drive. On the way, we got some Ray for you. Where's My Husband? It's coming up after Girls Aloud. This is The Promise on East Coast FM.

0: Good question, Ray. That is Where Is My Husband on East Coast Drive from East Coast FM. It's Ryan O'Neill in for Dave Harrington for this pretty miserable Tuesday evening. And we've been pretty spoiled this summer with the weather and kids heading back to school, of course, in the next week or two. So yeah, looks like it's going to be a rainy evening. We will keep you updated with the latest weather. We'll give you an update in around about 10 or 15 minutes here on East Coast Drive.
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0: Now, your word on weather. Showery rain this evening. Going to move northwards. That rain's going to turn heavy in places, especially in the south and east. Highest temperatures tonight. It's going to be a pretty mild evening, 13 to 16 degrees in moderate easterly winds. That's your word on weather for this Tuesday evening on East Coast FM.
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3: The trailer for Sacha Baron Cohen's new movie will be released later today. Yes, Ali G is back. A poster for Ali G, Who Is I, shows him in his familiar tracksuit, beanie, tinted sunglasses and gold chunky chains. It's scheduled to arrive in cinemas on October the 23rd. The character last appeared on the big screen in 2002. Greta Lee says she's opposed to AI actors, saying the films are about connecting people. The actress who recently voiced the tablet Lilypad in Toy Story 5 says the essence of being human is essential to movies existing. She said she also avoids social media for similar reasons. Priyanka Chopra Jonas says she's excited by moving stories that are full of human emotion as she premieres her latest documentary film. The Cycle of Love is where a Delhi street artist completes a 6,000-mile bike ride to reunite with the woman he loves. She says she likes to tell a social backstory.
4: I feel like I gravitate towards that. I do think the stories that move me, and that could be anger, that could be, you know, joy, that could be a feeling of love and whatever it is, I think that's something that I really look for.
3: And that is your word on entertainment.
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0: Catchy song from Ollie Moores. That is Dance With Me Tonight on East Coast FM. Ryan O'Neill in for Dave Harrington. That's it from me today. I've thoroughly enjoyed filling in for Dave. Nikki Hayes is on the way. Love Songs on the Coast coming up after News at 8 tonight. And some great love songs on the way. Enjoy those. And I'll talk to you tomorrow.
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7: At 8, good evening, I'm Tina Gates. Country music legend Dolly Parton has died at the age of 80. Born in Tennessee, Dolly became one of the world's best-known performers, with hits including Jolene, 9 to 5, and I Will Always Love You. She sold more than 100 million records during her career and was also renowned for her charity work and children's literacy program. Dolly's nephew announced her death in a video on her official Instagram account tonight, saying she had asked him to make the announcement when the time came.
8: It is an honor that is mixed with absolute pride and great sadness. But sadness lies with us, not with Dolly. Dolly has lived in the light and is in the arms of Jesus, surely met by Carl, her parents, and countless others who have watched her and longed for her to meet them in the heavens.
7: More than 7,000 Boston scientific staff across Ireland have been told of a global network outage affecting the company's operations worldwide. Irish employees were told of the issue shortly before lunchtime in an email to all staff. Boston Scientific says local and global IT teams are working to restore network communications. The Health Minister says she's working on longer-term solutions to address the issue of funding for drugs. HSE senior management today approved reimbursement for the drug Skyclarys for those with Friedreich's ataxia, following a sustained campaign by patients and supporters. Minister Jennifer Carroll McNeill says the deal struck between the HSE and Biogen over the last 7 days is good for patients and taxpayers.
9: We have a budget of about 30 million euros for new drugs this year. The cost of drugs is something that my personal view, and I am working with the Minister for Finance and the Minister for Public Expenditure and Reform on a longer term solution to deliver long term funding, not just for medicines, but health technology.
7: Two 14-year-olds and a 19-year-old have appeared in court in relation to an incident in which a stolen BMW rammed a Gartha car after officers tried to stop it in the early hours of this morning. Wayne Daly of Farm Law and Manor Farm Cork and two boys who can't be named appeared at Clonakilty District Court following the incident in Belgooley, County Cork. Jamie O'Hara reports.
10: All three youths were charged with allowing themselves to be carried in a stolen vehicle and knowing it to be stolen. Gardaí did not object to bail for the two 14-year-olds who will appear before the court again in September. Gardaí objected to bail for Wayne Daly due to what they said was the seriousness of the charge and said they believed he would engage in similar behaviour if released. Speaking during his bail application, Mr. Daly said nothing like this is ever going to happen again. I don't want to be going down this road no more. He also told the court he had secured a job a few weeks ago. Judge Brendan O'Reilly remanded him in custody with consent to bail. He's due before the court again on Thursday.
7: The Taoiseach insists there are broader issues to be addressed, not just the role of social media when it comes to those driving dangerously and illegally. Simon Harris has described TikTok's decision not to attend a public meeting of the Oireachtas Media Committee as regrettable and disrespectful. However, Minister Harris also believes there's been a breakdown in respect for authority in Ireland.
11: I have been, as you say, critical of social media companies, 100%. I also know the benefits of them, but I am critical of the platforming of illegal activity. But I don't want the conversation to stop there. I think we will have failed to get to the bottom of this issue, this deep-rooted, deep-seated, multifaceted issue, if we say it's just about social media. It's not. There's a huge issue around social media, absolutely. But there's broader issues going on here as well that we have to unpack too.
7: Instagram's boss is to testify in a trial in America over whether social media platforms are deliberately designed to get children addicted. Meta, which owns Instagram and Facebook, denies this and rejects claims it put profits over safety. And that's your latest news update at 4 minutes past eight.
12: And in sport, a host of games are underway in the second round of the Carabao Cup. Norwich lead Brian Barry Murphy's Cardiff City by 1-0. Matthias Kvistgaard on the score sheet for the Canaries. There's around 15 minutes gone between Hull City and Stoke, Ipswich and Leicester, and Coventry versus Plymouth, while it's just kicked off between Brentford and Birmingham City, while Nottingham Forest are also underway against Leeds United. Celtic are just 90 minutes away from a return to Champions League group phase football. They hold a 3-0 lead over Lask heading into tonight's second leg playoff tie, which has just kicked off. Troy Parrott has been named on the bench for Real Betis's La Liga tie with Valencia. The Republic of Ireland striker is expected to make his debut for the club this evening, having joined from AZ Alkmaar last week. In Gaelic games, Desi Sloyan has been named as the manager of the Sligo Footballers. He previously held the role jointly with Eamon O'Hara last year, with the county board opting for a reshuffle ahead of the 2027 season. O'Hara will remain in the setup, instead being named as assistant manager. The Waterford Hurlers are hoping to introduce a significant number of new players into its panel. They'll hold open trials later this year as new hurling boss Stephen Malumphy looks to rebuild the squad, while other players will also be invited to train with the panel. In a statement posted to social media, the Daisha County senior management said it's looking to develop the next generation of hurlers in the county. The Irish women's four team have booked their place in Thursday's semi-final at the World Rowing Championships. They finished second in their heat, while the men's team's sixth place finish sees them secure a place in the C final. Tadej Pogacar has taken a big step towards winning La Vuelta for the first time by claiming today's fourth stage. It's a fifth ever stage win for the Slovenian cyclist, who now leads the field by over 3 minutes. And racing has been abandoned at Bellewstown this evening. A fall in the opening race saw jockey Dylan Brown McGonigal hospitalised. Further slips occurred in the second, with stewards confirming the remaining races would not go ahead this evening. That's your news and sport. I'm David Seagrave. It's 6 minutes past eight.
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13: A showery evening with rain turning heavy in places. Tonight will be mild and mostly cloudy. Temperatures not falling below 13 to 16 degrees overnight. And that's the word on weather on East Coast FM.
1: 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With

called To Say I Love You. Good evening. How are you? I'm Nikki Hayes in for Ryan, as he was on for Dave. We love a little bit of musical chairs. Kelly Clarkson's on the way. Atlantic Star and Mariah Carey, Without You. 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

0: East Coast FM with Kelly Clarkson, and she has so shaped a whole new career for herself in talk show hosts. I've watched it a good few times, actually. Quite a good show. Kelly Clarkson, first met her when she came over here. I think it was her first visit in Dublin, and she was just the loveliest, loveliest girl. And I love when people, you know, get a bit of fame and they still stay grounded, and that seems to be the way she is. Spandau Ballet on the way, and Al Green next on Love Songs on the Coast.
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2: My jaw dropped because obviously we've had weeks and weeks and weeks of drought. And we've had weeks and weeks and weeks of warnings, and we've had plenty of fires. And there's been fires in Wicklow, and fires in Tipperary, and fires in Dublin. And someone decided, well, A, we're going to dump, which is just horrible, and B, we're going to set fire to it. It just struck me, this is, you know, madness, really.
3: 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It is unbelievable, and it's a step too far.
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12: At 9, good evening, I'm Tina Gates. Donald Trump says he's lowering the American flag across the United States for a week in memory of Dolly Parton, who has passed away aged 80. In a post on Truth Social, the U.S. president says her death is a true loss for millions of people, adding there's never been anyone like her and never will. Fellow country music star Keith Urban says he's heartbroken and has no words. Elton John says he's devastated. Born into poverty in Tennessee, the country music icon made almost 50 studio albums and had a film and business career too. Speaking to ABC in 1978, she was keen to challenge stereotypes about her roots.
13: We were very proud people, people with a lot of class. It was country class, but it was a great deal of class. And most of my people were not that educated, but they are very, very intelligent. Good common sense, horse sense, we called it.
12: Showbiz reporter Anna Bates looks back at Dolly's career.
14: May have sung it, but she was the first. I Will Always Love You, among a back catalogue spanning almost

0: 5, the song that saw a crossover into film.
1: I need this job, but this is the last straw.
0: The star had an iconic style and was one of the most honoured female country performers of all time, winning 11 Grammys and 3 Emmys. She cancelled performances in October for health reasons and updated fans in May.
2: Some of the meds and treatments make me a little bit swimmy-headed.
0: Her roots are celebrated at the Dollywood theme park, which opened in Tennessee in 1986.
3: More than 7,000 Boston scientific staff across Ireland have been told of a global network outage affecting the company's operations worldwide. Irish employees were told of the issue shortly before lunchtime in an email to all staff. Boston Scientific says local and global IT teams are working to restore network communications. The Health Minister says she's working on longer-term solutions to address the issue of funding for drugs. HSE senior management today approved reimbursement for the drug Skyclarys for those with Friedreich's ataxia, following a sustained campaign by patients and supporters. Minister Jennifer Carroll McNeill says the deal struck between the HSE and Biogen over the past week is good for patients and taxpayers.
4: We have a budget of about 830 million euros for new drugs this year. The cost of drugs is something that my personally view, and I am working with the Minister for Finance and the Minister for Public Expenditure and Reform on a longer term solution to deliver long term funding, not just for medicines, but health technology.
3: Two 14-year-old boys and a 19-year-old man have appeared in court in Cork after a stolen BMW allegedly rammed a Garda patrol car near Belgooley. It happened in the early hours of the morning before Gardaí stopped the vehicle near Ballinhassig. All three are charged with knowingly travelling in the vehicle without the owner's consent. The Taoiseach insists there are broader issues to be addressed, not just the role of social media when it comes to those driving dangerously and illegally. Simon Harris has described TikTok's decision not to attend a public meeting of the Oireachtas Media Committee as regrettable and disrespectful. However, Minister Harris also believes there's a breakdown in respect for authority in Ireland.
5: I have been, as you say, critical of social media companies, 100%. I also know the benefits of them, but I am critical of the platforming of illegal activity. But I don't want the conversation to stop there. I think we will have failed to get to the bottom of this issue, this deep-rooted, deep-seated, multifaceted issue, if we say it's just about social media. It's not. There's a huge issue around social media, absolutely. But there's broader issues going on here as well that we have to unpack too.
3: And that's your latest news update at 4 minutes past nine.
6: And in sport, Norwich lead Brian Barry Murphy's Cardiff City by 2-0, heading into the final few minutes of their Carabao Cup second round clash. In tonight's other games, Hull City and Stoke are level at 1-1. Coventry lead Plymouth 2-1, and that's 1-1 between Stoke and Hull. Brentford are 3-1 up against Birmingham City, while it's goalless between Nottingham Forest and Leeds United. Celtic's 3-goal aggregate lead over LASK remains intact as the two sides square off in Champions League playoff action. It's 1-1 on the night. However, their 3-0 win in the first leg has them on course for a return to group phase football. Troy Parrott could make his Real Betis debut within the hour. He's on the bench for their La Liga clash with Sevilla, having joined the club from AZ Alkmaar last week. In Gaelic games, Desi Sloyan has been named as manager of the Sligo Footballers. He previously held the role jointly with Eamon O'Hara last year, who will remain in the setup, being named as assistant manager. The Waterford Hurlers are hoping to introduce a significant number of new players into its panel. They'll hold open trials later this year as new manager Stephen Malumphy looks to rebuild the squad, while other players will also be invited to train. In a statement posted to social media, the Daisha County senior management said it's looking to develop the next generation of hurlers in the county. The Irish women's four team have booked their place in Thursday's semi-final at the World Rowing Championships. They finished second in their heat, while the men's team's sixth place finish secures them a place in the C-final. There's also semi-final action to come in the women's quadruple sculls after their third place finish saw them advance as the second fastest non-automatic qualifier. Tadej Pogacar has taken a big step towards winning La Vuelta for the first time by claiming today's fourth stage. Meanwhile, Eddie Dunbar's 42nd place finish helped catapult him to 38th in the general classification, while Darren Rafferty is 162nd overall. And the Irish Horse Racing Regulatory Board says Dylan Brown McGonigal is conscious following his fall at Bellew's Town earlier. The jockey will be out for a number of weeks, but is expected to make a full recovery. That's your news and sport. I'm David Seagrave. It's 6 minutes past nine.
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9: A showery evening with rain turning heavy in places. Tonight will be mild and mostly cloudy. Temperatures not falling below 13 to 16 degrees overnight. And that's the word on weather on East Coast FM.
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East Coast FM with the love songs on the coast. How are you? I'm Nikki Hayes in for Ryan tonight. And, you know, all those songs just bring you back to the school disco. We had a summer project disco on the Bog Hall Road in Bray. If anyone is around my age, you remember the Half a Tin Can. That was the community centre, which looks amazing now, and the mural of Katie Taylor. But we used to have what looked like a corrugated iron can cut in half, and that was where we went for our discos, and you'd have all the guys on one side, all the girls on the other side, and the music in between. And actually Mike Duggan from Totally 80s here on East Coast was the DJ back then as well. DJ Sammy is coming up with Heaven after this from Dionne Warwick. That's what friends are for on East Coast FM.

0: Coast FM with Gloria Estefan and Anything For You love songs on the coast. And this summer, East Coast FM, we're turning up the heat with a prize that is absolutely stacked. Now, there is a twist because all these prizes are only going to go to one person. You could have a three-course meal for 10 people, a glass of Prosecco and cocktails at Goff's Sports Bar and Kitchen in Arklow. Brennan's Expert Electrical in Arklow will give you a brand new coffee machine. It looks awesome. Drew's Glen have a spa delight package for two, Beyond the Trees annual membership wardrobe plus a voucher to spend, Connolly Menswear in Wicklow also a voucher to spend, €500 in cash from Lexus in Blackrock, Wicklow bathrooms, there's so many things on there. Have a look, eastcoast.fm, one winner, and we guarantee that we're going to play the songs before the end of the month, and we've only got days to go, so it is really imminent. Somebody is going to walk away with all those prizes, and there's no reason why it can't be you. So the songs you're listening out for, Toto Africa, Miley Cyrus Flowers and Madonna Vogue. When you hear them, three songs played in that order, text WIN and your name and where you are to 087 77 11 103 and you could win big style on East Coast FM.
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9: At 10, good evening, I'm Tina Gates. Flags are being lowered across America in honor of Dolly Parton, who's died aged 80. Donald Trump says there's never been anyone like her, while fellow country music star Keith Urban says he's heartbroken and has no words. Elton John says he's devastated. Miley Cyrus says it's a devastating day for humanity. The singer from Tennessee sold more than 100 million records over six decades. As well as 11 Grammys, she also had a successful business career and was also renowned for her charity work and children's literacy program. She'd postponed shows in October for health reasons. Showbiz reporter Anna Bates has been looking back at Dolly's career.
10: Many may have sung it, but she was the first. I Will Always Love You, among a back catalogue spanning almost 50 studio albums. Working out to the song that saw a crossover into film.
11: I need this job, but this is the last straw.
10: The star had an iconic style and was one of the most honoured female country performers of all time, winning 11 Grammys and 3 Emmys. She cancelled performances in October for health reasons and updated fans in May.
12: Some of the meds and treatments make me a little bit swim-headed.
10: Her roots are celebrated at the Dollywood theme park, which opened in Tennessee in 1986.
9: A suspicious device has been removed from the St. James's area of Dublin following an alert this afternoon. Gardaí were called to the scene at around 3 o'clock and the area was cordoned off while the Army Bomb Disposal Team attended. A device has been taken away for further examination and the cordon has now been lifted. Gardaí say access to concerts in Kilmainham was not affected. More than 7,000 Boston scientific staff across Ireland have been told of a global network outage affecting the company's operations worldwide. Irish employees were told of the issue shortly before lunchtime in an email to all staff. Boston Scientific says local and global IT teams are working to understand the potential impact and restore normal operations. The health ministers asked that work begin immediately on providing access to Sky Claris for patients with Friedreich's ataxia. It's after the HSE's senior management team approved the reimbursement of the drug for patients with the condition following what's described as a substantially improved financial offer made in recent days by the company Biogen. Minister Jennifer Carroll McNeill says she's working with other ministers to find a long-term solution to funding new drugs.
13: And we want to have medicines that work for people, that reduce illness, reduce the burden of illness, and ultimately reduce the cost of healthcare for the taxpayer by having better and earlier interventions, not just with drugs, but with medical devices, wearable medical devices. And that is a big part of Sláintecare, about moving medicines, you know, closer to home.
9: Proposals to toughen Irish citizenship criteria will be brought to Cabinet by the end of the year. Taoiseach Simon Harris says becoming a citizen is not an automatic right and needs to be earned and respected. It's emerged the government's considering a requirement for people to have lived in the country for 8 years and face language proficiency tests before being eligible. The Finance Minister says language helps with integration.
14: My colleague, Minister Colin Brophy, working with Minister Jim O'Callaghan, has made it clear that he doesn't intend to bring forward proposals to amend the Citizenship Act, and part of that will be making it even clearer as to what I suppose the requirements for citizenship is and are, and that language will be considered as a part of that, and he expects to bring those proposals forward to Cabinet hopefully by the end of this year.
9: And that's your latest news update at 4 minutes past 10.
15: And in sport, it's full time in tonight's Carabao Cup second round fixtures. Brentford have hammered Birmingham City 6-1, while Leeds have beaten Nottingham Forest 2-0. Earlier on, Coventry defeated Plymouth 4-2. Ipswich beat Leicester 3-1. Josh Honohan and Mason Melia also made their first starts for Lincoln City as they defeated Blackpool 4-1, while Brian Barry Murphy's Cardiff City were knocked out after a 2-1 loss to Norwich. Celtic are heading to extra time in their Champions League playoff second leg tie with LASK. The Austrian side have taken a 4-1 lead on the night, cancelling out the Hoops' 3-0 win in the first leg. Troy Parrott has made his debut for Real Betis this evening. The Irish striker came off the bench in the 70th minute as they take on Sevilla in a La Liga showdown. Bruno Fernandes has been awarded the PFA Player of the Year. The Manchester United midfielder set the Premier League's assist record as he helped the Red Devils return to the Champions League. In Gaelic games, Desi Sloyan has been named as the manager of the Sligo Footballers. He previously held the role jointly with Eamon O'Hara last year, with the county board opting for a reshuffle ahead of the 2027 season. O'Hara will remain in the setup, instead being named as assistant manager. The Waterford Hurlers are hoping to introduce a significant number of new players into its panel. They'll hold open trials later this year as new manager Stephen Malumphy looks to rebuild the squad, while other players will also be invited to train with the panel. In cycling, Tadej Pogačar has taken a big step towards winning La Vuelta for the first time by claiming today's fourth stage. It's a fifth ever stage win for the Slovenian cyclist, who now leads the field by over 3 minutes. Eddie Dunbar's 42nd place finish helped catapult him to 38th in the general classification, while Darren Rafferty is 162nd overall. And the Irish Horse Racing Regulatory Board says Dylan Brown McGonigal is conscious following his fall at Bellewstown earlier. The jockey will be out for a number of weeks, but is expected to make a full recovery. That's your news and sport. I'm David Seagrave. It's 6 minutes past 10.
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16: A showery evening with rain turning heavy in places. Tonight will be mild and mostly cloudy. Temperatures not falling below 13 to 16 degrees overnight. And that's the word on weather on East Coast FM.

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4: At 11, good evening, I'm Tina Gates. The tower lights on New York's Empire State Building have turned to a pink sparkle tonight in honor of the late Dolly Parton. Flags are being lowered across America for a week after her family announced her passing at the age of 80. Donald Trump says there's never been anyone like her. Fellow country music star Keith Urban says he's heartbroken and has no words. Elton John says he's devastated. And her goddaughter Miley Cyrus says it's a devastating day for humanity. The singer from Tennessee sold more than 100 million records over six decades. As well as 11 Grammys, she also had a successful business career and was renowned for her charity work and children's literacy program. She'd postponed shows in October for health reasons. Showbiz reporter Anna Bates has been looking back at Dolly's career.
5: Many may have sung it, but she was the first. I Will Always Love You, among a back catalogue spanning almost 50 studio albums. Working 9 to 5, what a way to make a living. 9 to 5, the song that saw a crossover into film.
6: I need this job, but this is the last straw.
5: The star had an iconic style and was one of the most honoured female country performers of all time, winning 11 Grammys and 3 Emmys. She cancelled performances in October for health reasons and updated fans in May.
7: Some of the meds and treatments make me a little bit swim-headed.
5: Her roots are celebrated at the Dollywood theme park, which opened in Tennessee in 1986.
8: Dolly, I'm begging of you, please don't take my man.
4: More than 7,000 Boston Scientific staff across Ireland have been told of a global network outage affecting the company's operations worldwide. Irish employees were told of the issue shortly before lunchtime in an email to all staff. Boston Scientific says local and global IT teams are working to understand the potential impact and restore normal operations. A suspicious device has been removed from the St. James area of Dublin following an alert this afternoon. Gardaí were called to the scene at around 3 o'clock and the area cordoned off while the Army Bomb Disposal Team attended. A device has been taken away for further examination and the cordon's now been lifted. Gardaí say access to concerts in Kilmainham wasn't affected. Friedrich Ataxia campaigners are hoping access to Sky Claris can be established in the next 2 months. It comes after the HSE senior management team approved reimbursement of the drug today. The health service says the manufacturer Biogen made a substantially improved financial offer. Emily Felix, who campaigned for Sky Claris to be funded, is hoping the process to access the treatment will be similar to other rare disease medications.
9: So most recent was Givinostat for those with Duchenne muscular dystrophy. They got the approval and they received their treatment within a month or two maximum. So we're hoping the same follows through with our treatment.
4: Proposals to toughen Irish citizenship criteria will be brought to Cabinet by the end of the year. It's emerged the government's considering a requirement for people to have lived in the country for 8 years and face a language proficiency test before being eligible. Taoiseach Simon Harris says becoming a citizen isn't an automatic right and needs to be earned.
10: My colleague, Minister Colin Brophy, working with Minister Jim O'Callaghan, has made it clear that he does intend to bring forward proposals to amend the Citizenship Act. And part of that will be making it even clearer as to what I suppose the requirements for citizenship is and are, and that language will be considered as a part of that. And he expects to bring those proposals forward to Cabinet, hopefully by the end of this year.
4: And that's your latest news update at 4 minutes past 11.
11: And in sport, Celtic have missed out in the Champions League group phase for the second year in a row. The Hoops threw a 4-goal lead in their second leg playoff clash with LASK. Callum McGregor's early goal had added to their 3-0 first leg win. However, the Austrian side forced the Hoops to extra time, with Samuel Adniran's goal condemning them to European football's second tier yet again. It's full time in tonight's Carabao Cup second round fixtures. Brentford have beaten Birmingham City 6-1, while Leeds got past Nottingham Forest 2-0. Earlier on, Coventry defeated Plymouth 4-2, Ipswich beat Leicester 3-1. Josh Honan and Mason Melia also made their first starts for Lincoln City as they defeated Blackpool 4-1, while Brian Barry Murphy's Cardiff City were knocked out after a 2-1 loss to Norwich. Troy Parrott made his debut for El Betis this evening. The Irish striker came off the bench in the 70th minute as they defeated Sevilla 1-0 in their second La Liga outing of the season. Bruno Fernandes has been awarded the PFA Player of the Year. The Manchester United midfielder set the Premier League's assist record as he helped the Red Devils return to the Champions League. In Gaelic games, Desi Sloan has been named as manager of the Sligo Footballers. He previously held the role jointly with Eamon O'Hara last year, who will now remain in the setup, being named as assistant manager. The Waterford Hurlers are hoping to introduce a significant number of new players into its panel. They'll hold open trials later this year as new hurling boss Stephen Malumphy looks to rebuild the squad, while other players will also be invited to train. In a statement posted to social media, the Daisha County senior management said it's looking to develop the next generation of hurlers in the county. In cycling, Tadej Pogacar has taken a big step towards winning La Vuelta for the first time by claiming today's fourth stage. Meanwhile, Eddie Dunbar's 42nd place finish helped catapult him to 38th in the general classification, while Darren Rafferty is 162nd overall. And the Irish Horse Racing Regulatory Board says Dylan Brown McGonigal is conscious following his fall at Bellew's Town earlier. The jockey will be out for a number of weeks, but is expected to make a full recovery. That's your news in sport. I'm David Seagrave. It's 6 minutes past the hour.
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12: A showery evening with rain turning heavy in places. Tonight will be mild and mostly cloudy. Temperatures not falling below 13 to 16 degrees overnight. And that's the word on weather on East Coast FM.
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0: 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Feel good music to lift your mood, traffic updates to keep you moving across County Wicklow on the M50, M11, N81 and beyond. 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
6: At midnight, good evening, I'm Tina Gates. The lights on New York's Empire State Building have turned to a pink sparkle tonight in honor of the late Dolly Parton. Flags are being lowered across America for a week after her family announced her passing at the age of 80. Donald Trump says there's never been anyone like her. Fellow country music star Keith Urban says he's heartbroken and has no words. Elton John says he's devastated. And her goddaughter Miley Cyrus says it's a devastating day for humanity. Anna Bates reports.
7: I Will Always Love You, among a back catalogue spanning almost 50 studio albums. The star won 11 Grammys and 3 Emmys over the course of her career. Cancelled performances in October for health reasons and updated fans in May.
8: Some of the meds and treatments make me a little bit swimmy-headed.
7: Her roots are celebrated at the Dollywood theme park opening in Tennessee in 1986.
6: A teenage cyclist has died following a hit-and-run collision in County Meath. The crash involving a van and a bicycle happened at Nugentstown near Kells shortly after 8 o'clock tonight. The cyclist, who was in his late teens, was pronounced dead shortly afterwards. The van failed to remain at the scene. The road remains closed with local diversions in place. Gardaí are appealing for witnesses or anyone with dashcam footage from the area between 7:30 and 8:30 to come forward. A suspicious device has been removed from the St James area of Dublin following an alert this afternoon. Gardaí were called to the scene at around 3 o'clock and the area cordoned off while the Army Bomb Disposal Team attended. A device has been taken away for further examination and the cordon's now been lifted. Gardaí say access to concerts at Kilmainham were not affected. More than 7,000 Boston scientific staff across Ireland have been told of a global network outage affecting the company's operations worldwide. Irish employees were told of the issue shortly before lunchtime in an email to all staff. Boston Scientific says local and global IT teams are working to understand the potential impact and restore normal operations. Friedrich's ataxia campaigners are hoping access to Sky Claris can be established in the next 2 months. It comes after the HSE senior management team approved reimbursement of the drug today. The health service says the manufacturer Biogen made a substantially improved financial offer. Emily Felix, who campaigned for Sky Claris to be funded, is hoping the process to access the treatment will be similar to other rare disease medications.
3: So most recent was Givinostat for those with Duchenne muscular dystrophy. They got the approval and they received their treatment within a month or two maximum. So we're hoping the same follows through with our treatment.
6: Proposals to toughen Irish citizenship criteria will be brought to Cabinet by the end of the year. It's emerged the government's considering a requirement for people to have lived in the country for 8 years and face language proficiency tests before being eligible. Taoiseach Simon Harris says becoming a citizen is not an automatic right and needs to be earned.
9: My colleague, Minister Colin Brophy, working with Minister Jim O'Callaghan, has made it clear that he does intend to bring forward proposals to amend the Citizenship Act. And part of that will be making it even clearer as to what I suppose the requirements for citizenship is and are, and that language will be considered as a part of that. And he expects to bring those proposals forward to Cabinet, hopefully by the end of this year.
6: And that's your latest news update at 4 minutes past midnight.
10: And in sport, Celtic have missed out in the Champions League group phase for the second year in a row. The Hoops threw a 4-goal lead in their second leg playoff clash with LASK. Callum McGregor's early goal had added to their 3-0 first leg win. However, the Austrian side forced the Hoops to extra time, with Samuel Adniran's goal condemning them to European football's second tier yet again. It's full time in tonight's Carabao Cup second round fixtures. Brentford have beaten Birmingham City 6-1, while Leeds got past Nottingham Forest 2-0. Earlier on, Coventry defeated Plymouth 4-2, Ipswich beat Leicester 3-1. Josh Honan and Mason Melia also made their first starts for Lincoln City as they defeated Blackpool 4-1, while Brian Barry Murphy's Cardiff City were knocked out after a 2-1 loss to Norwich. Troy Parrott made his debut for El Betis this evening. The Irish striker came off the bench in the 70th minute as they defeated Sevilla 1-0 in their second La Liga outing of the season. Bruno Fernandes has been awarded the PFA Player of the Year. The Manchester United midfielder set the Premier League's assist record as he helped the Red Devils return to the Champions League. In Gaelic games, Desi Sloan has been named as manager of the Sligo Footballers. He previously held the role jointly with Eamon O'Hara last year, who will now remain in the setup, being named as assistant manager. The Waterford Hurlers are hoping to introduce a significant number of new players into its panel. They'll hold open trials later this year as new hurling boss Stephen Malumphy looks to rebuild the squad, while other players will also be invited to train. In a statement posted to social media, the Daisha County senior management said it's looking to develop the next generation of hurlers in the county. In cycling, Tadej Pogacar has taken a big step towards winning La Vuelta for the first time by claiming today's fourth stage. Meanwhile, Eddie Dunbar's 42nd place finish helped catapult him to 38th in the general classification, while Darren Rafferty is 162nd overall. And the Irish Horse Racing Regulatory Board says Dylan Brown McGonigal is conscious following his fall at Bellew's Town earlier. The jockey will be out for a number of weeks, but is expected to make a full recovery. That's your news and sport. I'm David Seagrave. It's 6 minutes past the hour.
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2: 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For those DIY projects that never seem to get done, nail it with Topline Boland's DIY and Decor Centre. 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
11: A showery evening with rain turning heavy in places. Tonight will be mild and mostly cloudy. Temperatures not falling below 13 to 16 degrees overnight. And that's the word on weather on East Coast FM.

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1: You wouldn't like a foot massage?
2: No, I've only ever had one massage in my entire life, and that was on our honeymoon in Cancun. There I am, all excited for my first massage. I'm lying face down on this, and then she touched my feet, and it wasn't intentional. It was just a reflex, but I kicked her in the chest.
1: Oh, God.
2: She flew across the room.
1: So literally your feet cannot be touched?
2: I can't. No, I can't. Lana bought this thing for the shower. It's called a foot scrub. And it has the suction cups on the bottom of it. And you essentially put your foot in this thing and rub your foot through because it's got bristles and stuff. So it soaps up and cleans in between your toes and all the rest of it. Like a handy yoke. I tried it. And the noise is going to be...
1: Oh, that's very entertaining now that I know. Like if I was Lana and the kids, I'd be sneaking up between the couch and everything.
2: You all right, Rob?
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7: And a very good morning to you. Welcome to the programme. Welcome to our day, Tuesday. It is, and the week continues, counting down. We are to Electric Picnic, and later on in the programme, we're going to have some advice as regards Electric Picnic, getting there, getting out. Also, maybe what to wear, what the do's, what the don'ts are, and all that sort of stuff. So, a little bit later on, we'll start a countdown to Electric Picnic here on the programme. We'll be dealing with the creche prices, the costs of creche. That'll be just in a second, and it might surprise you. Well, there again, if you're paying it, probably doesn't. Also, Pete the Vet will be with us, looking after your pet as the weather changes. And also on the program, we are continuing to have our hose pipe ban here in the county, so we're one of the counties for that. You might have heard that in Australia, from the charts, they're going to ban AI music.